0: As Fremantle have suffered a heartbreaking loss in the AFL Grand Final, the Brisbane Lions surged from behind in the final minutes, their third straight title by 7 points. Broncos coach Justin Longmuir says his players should see it as part of the game.
1: We play an imperfect game that is full of mistakes. In every game that they've played across their football career, they would have made plenty of mistakes. You know, it just feels a little bit bigger right now because of what was out on the line, but don't be too hard on yourself. We would have won together, and we lost, we lose together, so have each other's back.
0: And in basketball, the Perth Wildcats have claimed a 4-point win at home over the New Zealand Breakers in the NBL.
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4: 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Niji nyuma boje. 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Kura nija pana. Mama nchini ngala. Hello, this is Nyunga Country. This is Nyunga Lele. Pay our respects to the elders, past and present, and we ask that the spirits look out and keep us safe.
5: 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Good morning. 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
2: You're listening to Middle of Nowhere on RTRFM across the country on the community radio network. So welcome to you if you've joined us that way. Lovely to have you here this morning. My name's Lena Reid. I'll be here until just till the top of the hour now. The show has flown by today. We were just listening to some local goodness there. Lloyd and Sestova's Fruit and Wine. In the middle, out of Canada, a bit of a tragic Be Good Tanya's tragic. We love Frazee Ford so much. Be Good Tanya's is Frazee Ford, Samantha Parton, and Trish Klein. And that one was from an older album by them that I do enjoy a lot called Blue Laws. And the track that I chose was Only in the Past. And we kicked off with brand new by Margo Silka Molly and me. It's coming out in October called Little White Cross. Lucinda Williams kind of influence there, the sound of Lucinda Williams, who I also love a lot. Okay, it's just gone 12 minutes past the hour. If you want to get in touch, 0405 921 921. Love to hear from you. And don't forget, you can still subscribe or donate or both to Radio FM until the 4th of October. So rtfm.com.au office hours during the day, 926-09200. And you also have until the 4th of October to pay your pledge and still go into the prize draw. So, yeah, please, if you possibly can, we would love your support. Okay, I've got some Petunia and the Vipers coming up next. The track's called Hillbilly Hut. Hope you enjoy it.

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0: song, I'm sure you recognize.
1: Cowboys, I loved that one a lot. In the Middle, Father John Misty, I'm writing a novel for the album
0: that I was listening to actually
1: on my way home stereo in my van. I'm very excited. That was the first thing I did. And it's the album Dear Fun. And shout out to Brendan and Marie. Brendan is a regular listener. They're both regular listeners of the show. And Brendan, I know, loves Father John Misty a lot. And also shout out to Charlie. He sent a text in. And, yeah, I'm with you, Charlie. He said, it sounds, can't help but think it's a sequel to Paperback Writer. There was, when you mentioned it immediately, I was like, yeah, very much that sound of that song. And we kicked off with Petunia and the Vipers, that fun one as well, from the album called I Live in the Past, from back in 2021 now. Hillbilly Heart. We've had a bit of a hillbilly theme happening today. A bit of a driving hillbilly theme. Next up, some Clear Country, my gay banjo, who I do enjoy so much. This is from the album, they're out of Philadelphia. The album's called World Is In The Air, and the track that I chose is called Drive Away. If you want to get in touch, love to give me 0455 921 921.

car wouldn't start. And I'm stuck in the yard.

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1: My name's Lynn Marie, and it's been lovely being here this morning for the past almost 3 hours. We hang out here until the top of the hour when I hang out to Sunday morning coming down. So please stay tuned, keep it locked, and Sunday on RTR. We were just listening to brand new music by Steve Holtz. It's from an album, the 14th solo album by Steve, and the track was called At It Again. The album's called Joyride, and he talks about how he tours non-stop, and he absolutely does. He's always playing festivals and shows, this man. I've seen him a couple of times now. Absolutely love Steve Holtz. So he says, I tour non-stop, so usually have to be tricked into the studio under the guise of just one song. Capturing me on tape is like bits in whirling dervish. Stop spinning long enough to sign and fill into law. It's chaos, caffeine, and accent and poetry. I saw whirling dervish. I was in India. It was very, very cool performance in this little Havelli that I was staying at. Yeah, very interesting. Google them and what they are. It's very cool. So Steve Holtz, yeah, lovely to hear new music from Steve. In the middle, we had Local Goodness, Siobhan Cochin, Tucson, a bit of an older one for Siobhan. Siobhan's got new music coming up soon too, so keep an eye out for that one. And we kicked it off there with some super fun Queer Country, My Gay Banjo, Drive Away from the album Another World in the Air out of Philadelphia. Just about 20 minutes to go in the show today. Really great being here. You can still get in touch if you want to on the text line 0405 921 921. Love to hear from you. Okay, I've got some Nicolette and Noble Bodies coming up next. The track is called Ready or Not.

is the end of the show. It was brand new by Pokey Lafarge, a new album, title track actually, Red Money. Before that, Wayward Johnson and the Adjustments, Tragedy and Disaster. And then Nicolette and the Nobodies at the top there, Ready or Not. I'm going to be handing over Ready or Not to Ray Sunday morning coming down any moment now. I'm going to just play a couple of quick tracks before I go. Next one, Ezra Furman, is called One Hand Free. If I've got time, a nod to everything that's happened this weekend. Bit of a sad result, but super proud of the Fremantle. How could we not be? Okay, let's hear a bit more music. Thanks for being with me. Thanks for the love on the text line. Have a lovely day.

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1: National Radio News.
2: Hello, I'm David Cameron. US President Donald Trump has again claimed Iran is desperate to do a deal to reopen the Strait of Hormuz, despite rejecting the latest peace offer from Tehran. The deal would have seen maritime traffic resume in the Strait within 7 days, a number of conditions, including an end to the American blockade, the lifting of sanctions, and a halt to all fighting in the Middle East. Mr. Trump says Iran is feeling the effects of closing these vital waterways.
3: What they want to do is immediately open a Hormuz Strait. You know why? Because they're dying. You know why they're dying? Because they have no money coming in. So they give their money to the Hormuz Strait. So they have spotted themselves. They said, let's close it and cause a problem for the world. And then I came along and we put up the greatest blockade ever in military history.
2: The European Commission has announced plans to give more than $800 million of extra aid for Africa and other areas, including the Middle East and Ukraine. More than half of the money is migration-related, focusing on sub-Saharan Africa. President of the European Commission, Ursula von der Leyen, made the announcement in a video on social media.
4: We will support people in Africa who have been displaced and the communities who welcome them. We will provide food, safety, shelter, and healthcare. This will help educate more children, and it will help parents gain new skills and find work. Our pledge will also boost emergency aid for communities affected by war, disease, or natural disaster.
2: The heads of tech companies OpenAI and Anthropic have been called to face a Senate inquiry after a wave of unauthorized cyber breaches by rogue AI agents. OpenAI has admitted its autonomous AI agents have hacked or negatively impacted dozens of systems, including a Medicare data portal. Speaking to News 24, Deputy Prime Minister Richard Marles says while the Medicare information in this case wasn't particularly sensitive, the technology does need better guardrails.
5: It shouldn't ultimately be the safest technology in the world, but that requires a lot more work, and what we've seen in the last week highlights that. Whilst the impact, as I said, was minor, the seriousness of it is that it is a very significant warning.
2: Chinese music lovers are in Brisbane today to compete in Queensland's only C-pop singing competition. Lewis Donaldson reports.
6: From today's top hits, such as Eric Chu's major film soundtrack singles. To the popular C-pop groups, competitors will be showcasing their talent and sharing their passion for singing in the second Chinese pop song singing competition. The competition is jointly organised by Community Radio 4EB Chinese Group, the Chinese Ethnic Broadcasting Association of Queensland. The winners of today's preliminary round will battle it out in the grand final on November the 1st.
2: To sport, and in Formula One, Australia's Oscar Piastri has missed out on the podium finish in the Azerbaijan Grand Prix after he locked his brake. He was sitting in third before the incident and finished 14th. He's told Fox Sports it was a disappointing result after a strong start.
7: It certainly took me by surprise. Same thing, I brake super late or super hard, just instantly locked both fronts, so I need to actually look at that. But just a disappointing end of the day. I think the first half of the race was very strong.

0: Perth Wildcats have claimed a 4-point win at home over the New Zealand Breakers in the NBL.
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3: This program contains some powerful language.

The innovative minds, the intelligentsia, those that are breaking down the barriers and choosing a bohemian existence, escaping from dreary suburban ideals and materialistic death traps. Where are these engaging people? The risk takers, the revolutionaries, those living apart from this big unrest. Those escaping the sterility of corporate junkies who get high on materialistic consumption.

0: the artists living on the edge, going down into the murky waters of their very existence, where these brave souls have re-emerged with art that is challenging, original, and brutal. You have tuned into the Bohemian Beat. I'm Riddy, and I'm with you for the next hour. Today, we are not doing the polite tour of Australia. We're doing the other one, the one with the sign on the platform, the sealed chapter, the land that was already occupied, and the charming people who keep telling you the system's working. Australia is a settler colony that became a nation without a treaty. Sovereignty was never ceded. The story we were sold is empty land, hardy pioneers, mateship. The record underneath is description. Convict or free, first class or second, native or citizen, deserving poor or rotten. Once you can sort people, you can give them different rules. That is the thread for the hour. Not a lecture in a game. A set list. First, we'll start with the group's Young Blood and their track, King Charles. Crowns, pageantry, inherited titles. Australia still has a monarch on the coins and a governor general in Yarralumla. The point is not whether you like the service. The point is inherited standing. Who is waved through? Who is told to wait? Who is born into the room where the rules are rewritten? Underneath the chorus is a kid yelling about that cue. The argument is older than rock and roll. It just used to arrive by convict ship.
1: Stop it at 20!

0: That was Youngblood with King Charles. 2 minutes 44 of Nice Hat. Now explain the rest. Let's continue with two tracks that refuse to treat class as a lifestyle choice. J.K. McDougall was a labour man, a farmer, a poet, and the sort of Australian who got tarred and feathered for saying, "Why can't?" The following poem by McDougall is not nostalgia. It is a reminder that the new country reprinted the old hierarchy. Some people inherit the paddock, some work it, and a third group was already here when the title deeds were being invented. Then Slim Dusty takes Henry Lawson's poem, "Second Class, Wait Here," and sings it like a man who actually stood on a web platform at 6 a.m. Lawson saw the enamel sign and heard 1,000 years of "Wait Here." Surf and Prince, workshop on carriage, same instruction, bare font. And also consider that the railway system can classify you, and so can a computer. Income averaging, automated debt, a welfare file treated as a fortnight spreadsheet. The method does not retire. It just gets a new contractor. This is Gypsy Jack reading Surfs by J.K. McDougall.
1: Surfs by J.K. McDougall. Bow down before your kings and clowns, their toads and flunkies be. Give honour to their stars and crowns, and scoff at liberty. Slaves of the masters of your fate, accept their sordid creed. Be beasts of burden for the state, and live as need. Give ear to Mammon's creeps and groans, a yellow god adore. Bleed for the sake of alien thrones. Be fools forevermore. For him who yet a scepter wields, in harness legions stalk, die on 100 battlefields to feed the wolf and hawk. For kings and popes who die like you and disappear in dust, the massacres of old renew and call your murders just. Before your conscience put the creed of Wesley, Rome or Knox, sink lower than a jungle breed, consort with snake and fox. Base brothers of Iscariot, betray and take your price. 'Tis easier to raise in the plot than serve and sacrifice. Be in the future as you were through all the ages past. Live in your hovels, famine bare and paupers. Die at last. Exist in terror of your priests, for masters sweat and slave. Provide for drones their gems and feasts, and bring to rogue and knave. Let politicians market you as hucksters trade their wares. Toil as you are directed to fatten them and theirs. Dwell crowded with hungry brats in fetid slum and sty. Be drudges for the only fat. But never question why. Go humbly to your common lair where vice and hunger flit, since Providence has put you there, and fools approve of it. Your masters made your gods for you, their hirelings broke your creed, in yokes that you were broken to, your sons shall sweat and bleed. You read the truth that rebels pen, you hear the tongue that's wise, but like the fire and breath of men, from serfs you cannot rise.

Yes, the second class were waiting in the days of Serpent Prince. And the second class are waiting, they've been waiting ever since. There are gardens in the background and the line is bare and drear. Yet they wait beneath the signboard, steering second class waiting. Near a chimney stack alone, lay the works of Grinder Brothers.

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God, I hate the very houses near the workshop by the line, and the smell of railway stations, and the roar of running gear, and the scornful sneering signboard saying second class wait here. There's a train with deaf-born driver that is ever

0: the Bohemian Beat, and we just heard at the top of the set Gypsy Jack Remake, then Slim Dusty with Henry Lawson's Second Class Waiter. Signboard and Paddy, same instruction. Now that the part of the respectable room will never put on the agenda, Jack Thompson reads Lawson again. The things we dare not. It appeared around 1902. Fields still fair in autumn, people nodding, smiling, saying they are doing well, while something private is eating the heart. Lawson's listening ventures silence. The old love wrong, the cruel lie the public must not know, the living lie shared because the alternative is exile from the room. A colony runs on that side. So does a nation. How the land was taken, who was assigned, who was invited, who paid in chains, who paid in wages. They were not wages. Who still pays in a letter that says, you owe money, you do not owe. And why the people who designed the harm so rarely sit in the same queue as the people processed by it. Then we hear folk legend Matt Williamson's track, Deception, 4.5 minutes off the linking issue. Deception is not always a cartoon villain in a cape. Sometimes it is legal advice obtained and set aside. A cabinet paper that forgot to mention the scheme was unlawful. A minister who did not make the obvious inquiry. A smile that says efficiency when the word they mean is target. Lawson's masks are personal. Williamson's track is what happens when the mask becomes administration.
1: The things we dare not tell. The fields are fair in autumn yet, and the sun's still shining there. But we bow our heads and brood and fret because of the masks we wear. Or we nod and smile the social while, and we say we're doing well. But we break our hearts. Oh, we break our hearts for the things we must not tell. There's the old love, wronged ere the new was won. There's the light of long ago. There's the cruel lie that we suffer for in the past. So, we go through life with a ghastly mask, and we're doing fairly well. While they break our hearts, oh, they kill our hearts to the things we must not tell. We see but pride in a selfish breast, while our heart is breaking there. The world would be such a kindly world if all men's hearts lay bare. We live and share the living lie. We are doing very well, while they eat our hearts as the years go by. To the things we dare not tell. We bow us down to a dusty shrine or a temple in the east, or we stand in the drift of the world-old creed with the coffins at the feast. We fight it down and we live it down, or we bear it bravely well. But the best men die of

0: You are listening to the Bohemian Beat, broadcasting nationally since 2007 across the community radio networks. We just heard Matt Williamson with Deception, and before that, Jack Thompson reading Henry Lawson's poem, The Things We Dare Not Tell. We change temperature. Les Murray's poem is 7 minutes, and it is not a policy paper. It is family, work, hardness. A mother remembered in a country that likes its official myths smooth. Murray's vernacular republic is the Australia that does not live in the press release. The body that keeps going while the abstract system counts it as a unit. Then, Six Ribbons, John English and Mario Milo, from the 1978 miniseries Against the Wind, a love song riding on transportation. Chains, assignment, a token of affection carried across an ocean so the colony could have labour and a romance plot. The trick of settler culture is how often it asks you to hum along while the classification is still in the room. Humorous. If you like your humour dry, we built a national identity on a mateship and then put half the mates in a different package.
1: Hostile. Balesmare. I'm older than my mother. Cold steel hurried me from her womb. I haven't got a star. What hour I followed the waters into this world, no one living can now say. My zodiac got washed away. The steel of my induction killed my brothers and sisters. Once or twice I was ready for them, and then they were not mentioned. At the hospital, to me, or to the visitors, the reticence left me only. I think, apart from this, my parents' life was happy, provisional as lives are. Farming spares me from the war, that, and an ill-knit blue shin my father had been carried back to tree felling with by his father, who supervised from horseback. The times were late, pioneer. So was our bare plank house, with its rain stains down each crack like tall tan flames. Magic swords, far-matched perspectives. It reaped Dad's shaded invectives, paying him rent for this shack. The landlord was his father. But we also had fireside ease, health, plentiful dinners, the radio. We'd a car to drive to tennis. Country people have cars, for more than shopping and show. Our Dodge reached voting age, though, in my first high school year. I was in the town at school. The afternoon my mother collapsed and was carried from the dairy. The car was out of order. The ambulance was available, but it took a doctor to say so. This was refused. My father pleaded. Was refused. The local teacher's car was got finally. The time all this took didn't pass. It spread through sheets unstoppable. 37 miles to town and the terrible delay. Little blood brother, blood sister, I don't blame you. How can you blame a baby or the long Little of that week comes back. The vertigo, the apparent recovery. She will get better now. The relapse on Thursday. In school and called away, I was haunted all that week by the spectre of dark women. Murray's dressed in midday black and lived on the river islands and are seen only at funerals. Their terror weak authority. Everybody in the town is asking me about my mother. I could only answer childishly to them and to my mother. And on a Friday afternoon, our family world went inside itself a little. Sister Arnold, city girl, with your curt good sense, were you being the nurse when you let them hurry me? Being responsible when I was brought on to make way for a difficult birth in that cottage hospital, and the Cheers child stole my birthday? Or was it our strange diffidence, unworldly at a pinch, unresentful, being a case among cases, a relative wartime sense, modern, alien to fuss, that is not in the Murrays. I don't blame the Cheers boys, Mother. She didn't put her case. It was the steal proposed reasonably, professionally, that became your sentence. But I don't decry unselfishness. I'm proud of it. Of you. Any virtue can be fatal. In the event, his coming gave no trouble. But it might have, I agree. Nothing you agreed to harmed me. I didn't mean to harm you. I was a baby. For a long time, my father himself became a baby, being perhaps wiser than me, less modern, less military. He was not ashamed of grief, of its looking like a birth, out through the face, bloated, whiskery, bringing no relief. It was mainly through fear that I was at times his father. I had long been sorry. Caked pans, rancid blankets, spare and childish and cool were our road to Bohemia, that bitter wartime country. What were you thinking of, Dr. MBS? Were you very tired? Did you have more pressing cases? No panic when you heard it? Oh, you can bring her in. Did you often do diagnosis by telephone? Perhaps we wrong you, make a scapegoat of you. Perhaps there was no stain of class in your decision. No view that 2 frame degrees outweighed a dairy. It's nothing, dear. Just some excited hillbilly. As your practice disappeared and you were cold-shouldered in town till you broke and fled, did you think of the word clan? It is an antique concept, but not wholly romantic. We came to the river early. It gives us some protection. You'll agree, the need is real. I can forgive you now, and not to seem magnanimous. You'll agree, the need is real. I can forgive you now, and not to seem magnanimous. It's enough that you blundered on our family steel. 35 years on Earth. That's short, Mother. As the lives cut off by war. And the lives of spilt children are short. Justice wholly in this world would bring them no rebirth nor restore your latter birthdays. How could that be justice? My father never quite remarried. He went back by stages of kindness to me to the age of lonely men, of only men, and men's company that is called the Pioneer Age. Sneak chain and mountain track. He went back to felling trees and seeking justice for his dead father. His only witness. One's life is not a case, except of course it is. Being just, seeking justice. They were both of them right, my mother and my father. There is justice. There is death. Humanist, you can't have both. Activist, you can't serve both. You do not move in measured space. A poor man's anger is a prayer for equity's time cannot hold, and steel grows from our mother's grace.

0: This is a Bohemian Beat. And that was John English and Mario Maia with Six Ribbons. And before that, Nick G's Reading Steel by Les Murray. From the kitchen table to the convict ship. Same country, different tickets. Ron Hedrick reads The Convict and the Lady by James Cowley, between 1917 and 1976. It is about an incident that takes place in St. George's Church, Battery Point, Hobart. It is the original two-tier staging, one body in irons, one body in a drawing room, both required for the scene to make colonial sense. The lady is not the villain by default. She is the proof that respectability was always a costume you could be issued or denied. Van Diemen's Land was where Britain sent the surplus poor and the politically inconvenient, then built a society that pretended the irons were an unfortunate overture to a respectable second act. Macaulay's form is polished. The staging is not.
1: Voluntaries of Clark and Boyce float among the streets with gamber flutes and clarabans, and pedal warden trampled well by shapely kid-skinned feet. An apparition from the tower sustains the vibration. Will she scream? No. Courage wins. And in that empty church begins an interesting liaison.
2: Lady, I am a fugitive that's taken refuge here. Up into the tower I crept. 2 days and nights I've waked and slept. But hunger masters fear. Now fetch me food, or fetch the law, for I am at your mercy. Though forfeited in youthful spleen, my birth and station were not. My name is Eustace.
1: So every day she brings her lunch and practices the organ. She finds him breeches, coat, and vest, and takes word to the sailor's rest, to a man named Harry Morgan. One Sunday, as the lady plays recessional in A, a stranger joins the genteel throng that files out after evensong. Unmarked, he slips away. In darkness, a small boat rows up into the estuary. The brig looms up upon the tide. A shadow clambers up the side, and Eustace Percy's free. So ends the tale. No, 3 years passed. From Hull, a letter came. I thrive in my new way of life. The lady sailed to be his wife and share a borrowed name. Organist, for that lady's sake, select your stops and play this postlude that I chose expressly by Samuel Sebastian Wesley. Recessional in A.

That's Rod Hedrick reading The Convict and the Lady by James McCauley. The following piece is Kev Carmody, Cometh to Deserted Queen. 5 minutes of country that does not wait for royal permission. Carmody does not treat the land as a backdrop. The wind arrives. 200 years in the river of fear is not a metaphor you put on a tea towel. It is a duration.

cometh the ancient sin. Embracing the

parasitic webs of mammon ensnare and entangle. 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

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I sacrificed

0: The embedded straw worked tirelessly, providing the intellectual sustenance of the sea. Greed will eventually consume itself. Cometh the desert wind of change.
1: That was Kev Carmody with Cometh the Desert Wind. Next, Charles Perkins reads The Dispossessed by Uluru Nunnuckle, also known as Kath Walker. Short, 1 minute 26, that is all it needs. Few stolen, hunting grounds claimed, Bibles, disease, liquor and the gun arriving in set. Outcasts in their own land. And then the line that should haunt every later efficiency scheme. So long the wait has been, so slow the justice due. We do not tidy that away with jingles. Followed by Midnight Oil and Outer Sky. Terra Australia from the Macarata Project. Macarata coming together after a struggle. Not a vibe. This is a demand.
2: Dispossessed. Peace was yours, Australian man, with tribal laws you made, till white colonials stole your peace with rape and murder raid. They shot and poisoned and enslaved until scattered few. Only a remnant now remain, and the heart dies in you. The white man claimed your hunting grounds, and you could not remain. They made your work as menials for greed and private gain. Your tribes are broken vagrants now, wherever whites abide. And justice to the white man means justice to you denied. They bought you Bibles and disease, the liquor and the gun. With Christian culture such as these, the white commander won. A dying race you linger on, degraded and oppressed. Outcast in your own native land, you are the dispossessed. When churches mean a way of life, as Christians proudly claim, and when hypocrisy is scorned, and hate is counted shame, then only shall intolerance die, and old injustice cease, and white and dark as brothers find equality and peace. But oh, so long the wait has been, so slow the justice due. Courage decays for want of hope, and the heart dies in it.
3: Kath Walker's poem was read by Charles Perkins.

You are listening to the Bohemian Beat, and we just heard Midnight Oil and Other Sky with Terra Australia. And before that, Charles Perkins reading Ujuru Nunukul's poem, The Dispossessed. If the first track today was a crown, then Terra Australia is a question the crown never had to surprise out. We end with a polite hour, usually does not, with a little more of Empire's stark decay, headcounted images of London. Steve Kilby. It's time to break those chains. Thank you for listening today to the Bohemian Beat. I'm Rizzy, and I'll catch you next week.

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2: Hello, I'm David Cameron. A new national information campaign has been launched to address the spread of H5N1 bird flu in the country. There have been more than 650 bird flu events reported. Almost half of those occurred in South Australia and just under a third in Victoria. Federal Agriculture Minister Julie Collins says the Know What To Do campaign gives practical advice to stay prepared. She says the public has played a role in tracking the spread of the virus.
3: The fact that we've been able to detect the bird flu from its very first moment it arrived and as it makes its way across the country shows what a strong system Australia has in terms of our biosecurity. And again, I do want to thank the Australian public for their role in that. They have been tremendous.
2: Technology is being rolled out across seven New South Wales beaches this summer as part of shark mitigation efforts. Drone surveillance along the state's coast through winter resulted in multiple beach closures when sharks moved close to popular swimming areas. A new system will be trialled, allowing pilots to operate the aircraft remotely and control several at once. It's been a year today since 4-year-old Gus Amont disappeared from his family's outback in South Australia. As Shannon Kirkwood reports, the police investigation continues.
4: The search for Gus Lamont has been the largest undertaken by SA police in connection with a missing person. On Wednesday, his parents Jessica Murray and Joshua Lamont issued a pre-recorded public plea for information for the first time since their son's disappearance.
5: Someone knows what happened to Gus. They even know where he is.
6: Even if you're feeling scared or unsure, if you know anything at all, we are imploring you to help us.
4: Police have ruled out his parents as suspects. They say 12 months on, the focus of the investigation remains on a person known to Gus being involved in his disappearance and suspected death. A reward of up to $1 million has been offered to help solve the case.
2: Storm has hit the northeastern coastal areas of the United States, leaving tens of thousands of people without power. Authorities in New York, Boston, and Philadelphia warned of major flooding and road closures. Hundreds of flights have been cancelled. Bangladesh has launched a nationwide measles rubella campaign targeting 3.4 million unvaccinated children amid its worst ever measles outbreak. The month-long campaign aims to vaccinate under fives who missed earlier immunisation efforts. Here's the BBC's Embarrassing Tirajan.
7: Since April, Bangladesh has vaccinated 20 million children through emergency and follow-up campaigns. Measles, among the most infectious diseases, requires that 95% of the population be vaccinated to prevent its spread. The measles outbreak has exposed gaps in childhood immunization and put growing pressure on health services already grappling with a seasonal surge in dengue infections.
2: Tennis Alex de Minaur has beaten world number 2 Alexander Zverev. The Australian fought back from being sent down to win in a tiebreaker 2-6, 7-6, 11-9. The Panthers and the Knights are preparing to battle for an NRL Grand Final spot against the Sydney Roosters. The sides meet in their preliminary final this afternoon. Panthers coach Ivan Cleary says his son and star halfback Nathan risks more damage to an injured foot but will be in the lineup.
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In the next hour, we've got a range of releases from 2026, but one notable exception commemorating coming to Australia, who has just recently passed away. More of that later. We're going to kick off with a singer from Sydney. Her name is Tilly Street. She's released an album called All at Sea, which she's performing with a musician that you should well have heard of: Arthur Washington playing the guitar, Andrew Scott piano, Max Elduca bass, Abby Castable drums. Here's Tilly Street with a song written in Portuguese, initially music written by Marcos Valle, Norman Kimball wrote the English lyrics, and it's called Little Love.

Splashing up the sun, the sails of white, the sky is bright.

And we heard Tilly Street there, Little Boat, Barkino from their album All at Sea, 2026 release. You're listening to some jazz with Ross Williamson. Well, here's a release from, on the 4th of September, 2026, featuring the work of the Vibe player, James Baker, who's an interesting guy. He's very much involved in the history of Houston in Texas, particularly the advancement of the black residents of Houston. So this is quite a personal work. I've chosen a track called Dowling Emancipation, and I can't really explain the Dowling bit to you, but I can tell you that Emancipation sounds like a bit of black history. So, from the Jalen Baker album Repaved, here is Dowling Emancipation. He's performing with Anonymous.

leading his noise there from the album Repaved, a 2026 release. That was called Darling Emancipation. Lovely sound. Good to hear the vibes again, in a new context. Well, now we go to Berlin, the series Jazz at Berlin Philharmonic. This is release 19, and it features the work of Nils Landgren, trombonist, known as Mr. Red Horse, if you can work out why. He sings as well, as we can hear him singing on this track. This is from a live performance given at the Berlin Philharmonie, the concert hall in Berlin, on the 5th of May 2026. He's been joined by six altogether, but I'm hesitating because there are also some members of the Berlin Philharmonic Orchestra in the group. Now, I've chosen a track this time featuring vocals by Nils Landgren, as well as the trombone work, but also the singer China Moses, who's, I think, based in Europe now and has quite a distinctive voice. China Moses, daughter of D.D. Bridgewater. Nils Landgren, 70-year-old gentleman, and China Moses singing together. And this is something written by Joe Sample and Will Jennings. It's called Same Old Story.

out at the Berlin Philharmonic back then in May. And that was Nils Lindgren and China Moses doing the singing, along with a bunch of other musicians. Same old story. And if you're interested in that sort of music, it's a great series to follow through. Jazz at Berlin Philharmonic. As I said, that was number 19. I think number 20 is out already. So look for those. It's the ACT label. You're listening to some jazz with Ross Williamson. Well, an Australian bass player leading a group now. Australian bass player now is in France, I think. And his name is Lee Barker. He turned into a recording he made in 2022 when he was back in Australia at the Cross Street Music Week in Melbourne. The album is called Cross Street. And with him, he's got Heather Stewart singing and playing the violin. In this recording session, Aaron McNeil's trumpet, Matt Bowden piano, John Scurry guitar and banjo, Sam Young drums, Jason Downs on reeds, Grant Harper playing the trombone. This is a song written by Clarence and Spencer Williams, who are not related, but they've done a great job together. Lee Barker leading that text.

Lee Barker leading his octet there, and that was Shimmy Shawabble from the 2025 album Cross Street. You're listening to Hot Sweet and Jazzy. We make the show at the Pulse in Geelong for the Community Radio Network. 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The jazz organist Joey DeFrancesco passed away in 2022, sadly, but an album has been released. It's a live concert recorded just weeks before he passed away at a place in Baltimore called Keystone Corner. The album's called Live at Keystone Corner, and it's got some good stuff in it. Joey DeFrancesco, well, he's been credited with reviving jazz organ in the 80s, late 80s. He says he's reignited the flame in his vintage Hammond organ and Leslie speaker cabinet. Let's have a listen to a track then from his album Live at Keystone Corner, Joey DeFrancesco, and this is called One More

Joey DeFrancesco, organist. That was a posthumous release of a live performance in 2022. It was just called One More Blues. Sounded a bit improvised. The album's called Live at Keystone Corner, a 2026 release. You're listening to some jazz? A bit of bluesy jazz there with Ross Williamson. I was saddened to learn of the death of the singer Cassandra Wilson. I had happy memories of hearing Cassandra perform in 2013 when she visited Australia, although she had, in earlier years, been to the Adelaide Cabaret Festival. She would sing standards, contemporary songs, blues, country, folk. That sort of range made her a very interesting person. She would interpret songs by Joni Mitchell, Neil Young, Bob Dylan, Cyndi Lauper, and that was part of her appeal, I guess. Over the years, she collaborated with some interesting people too. Tracy Sellers, Elvis Costello, Ravi Coltrane. A sad loss to music. She certainly enriched what she touched. So, here's a track recorded on her 1999 album. She's performing here with a quintet. The album's called Travelling Miles. This is called Seven Steps. Lyrics by Cassandra Wilson.

Andrew Wilson there performing with a quintet. That was called Seven Sets from the album of 1999, Travelling Miles. Very sad that Cassandra Wilson passed away on the 1st of September 2026. You're listening to some jazz with us. Well, an innovative, inventive musician now. Guy performs under the name Terio, T-H-E-R-I-O-T. His actual name is Kyle Saunders, and he's from Vermont in the United States. He's released an album called The Other, and he's described as fusing the American musical vocabulary with modern orchestral techniques and industrial rock muscle. Well, despite that, he actually produces some very nice sounds. So here is Kyle Saunders leading the group, and what attracted my interest to this is an Australian in the group, the trumpet and flugelhorn player from Sydney, who's now based in New York, Nigel Nortus. Good to know that she's getting some work there. The title of the album is The Other. There are two tracks on the album called The Other. There's Part 1 and Part 2. And this is Part 2.

The other part two there, group led by Terrio. That's Kyle Saulnier's performing name. And that was from the album The Other, released in 2026. Now, have you heard of Dolly Jones? She was a trumpeter, was born in 1902, and apparently she's the first female jazz trumpeter to be recorded. Well, a tune has been written with her name. And here it's performed by the trumpeter, the Canadian trumpeter, Bria Skonberg. This is from her album released in March of 2026 called Brass. That's a quartet. I think you'll enjoy this. Dolly Jones with Bria Skonberg.

Barbara Yoscondo there leading her quartet, and that was Dolly Jones. Busy Lady Barbara Yoscondo has three albums released in recent times. That one was a 2026 release called Brass. And so ends Hot Sweet and Jazzy. Thanks for your time. Our email address is hotsweetandjazzy@gmail.com. And we're on Facebook too. See you again next time. Until then, bye-bye from Ross Williamson.

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1: Hello and welcome to Recorded Live, a show that brings unique live music to community stations around Australia via the Community Radio Network. Recorded Live is produced on First Nations land and Mulanjali people in regional Southeast Queensland. In this show we feature Stafford Woods. Stafford Woods unites Jeremy Stafford on guitar and Joel Woods on mandolin in a high-energy bluegrass and folk collaboration. Drawing from deep acoustic roots, Brisbane-based duo pairs tight instrumental flat picking with driving folk rhythms to create a sound that's both traditional and professionally vibrant. With a performance style defined by clean string work and genuine musical chemistry, Jeremy and Joel bring a rich, soulful energy to the stage, showcasing the raw, honest power of traditional string music. As a part of the Bugs Bugette series of concerts, this set was recorded on the 10th of April 2026. This performance captures the duo at their finest in one of the city's most loved intimate spaces. Captured live at the Handa Bar in West End, Brisbane, please enjoy live Stafford Woods.

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This is Recorded Live. And in this show, we have featured Stafford Woods. Stafford Woods' songs from the top were Bury Me, followed by My Little Girl in Tennessee, then Utvik Waltz, and lastly, Four Boys Gone. Many thanks to the team at the NRRSM, as well as everyone behind our guest concierges. And much love to Ian Bearden for the great live sound on the night. Hats off to Joel for helping to get these live songs to air. This show was recorded, mixed, and produced by the Community Radio Network. John Collins.

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deep summer twilight. Music from Between Heaven and Sky and the album A Horizon of Dreams. It begins this 1662nd broadcast of Ultima Thule, ambient and atmospheric music from across the ages and around the world with George Brookshank. 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In North America, we're heard in the Carolinas on Radio CLT and elsewhere right across that continent on stations of the PRX, the Public Radio Exchange. Continuing now, new music from Rishi Bhatia, aka Spacecraft. 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

window live streaming on 3mgb.org.au on this weekend of our fishing festival. Maybe we're going to have some lovely classical music for you. I'm going to start off with a vinyl. It's one of my favourites, actually. It's a historical recording dating back to 1952, when classical music was just re-emerging after the Second World War. And it's part of the Casals Festival at Prades in the south of France, the Spanish border. And we're going to hear from Brahms' his sextet number 1 in B-flat major for strings, opus 18, with the violinist Isaac Stern, Alexander Schneider, violins Milton Katims and Milton Thomas, and cellos Pablo Casals and Madeline Pauli. He wrote this as quite a young man in 1860. He was only 27 at the time. And of course, you can notice the influence of Haydn, Schubert, in particular. The movements are Allegro mano troppo, Andante ma moderato, Scherzo, and Poco allegretto, figurante sioso. Okay, let's hear this final.

You've just been listening to a recording made at the 1952 Casals Festival at Prades. We had Johannes Brahms, and we had the sextet number one in Beethoven's opus 18. Yeah, I guess the vinyls show their age a bit, but I hope that nevertheless the quality of the music came through. So Jim Roy here at your 3MGB Malakuta in Genoa, and we're going to now have some Russian Soka music by a wonderful UK group Tenebrae. I think Russian Soka music is something quite amazing and quite distinct from Soka music from other countries. It probably comes from that Orthodox tradition they have in Russia. Anyway, the Tenebrae is a British group, a cappella, and I think you'll find them quite amazing. Okay.

You've been listening to Russian sacred music by the British archipelago of Tenebri. So it's John Roy. We've more than reached the halfway mark of the concert hall this afternoon, and we're going to have a symphony. It's composed by Robert Schumann, his Symphony No. 4, Opus 120. And we have the Symphony Orchestra of the Bavarian Rafael Kubelik. It's quite actually, well, it's typically four movements. Seemingly clung suddenly half, that means rather slow and light, and then lively romance, and then again seemingly clung some, and then scherzo, live half, lively, and then langsam, slow and lively. Okay, so let's hear this from Robert Schumann.

You've been listening to Symphony No. 4 in D minor, episode 120, by Robert Schumann, in the Bavarian Radio Symphony Orchestra, conducted by Raphael Fugler. So it's John Roy coming towards the end of the concert hall program this afternoon. And as usual, I'm finishing with something a bit unconventional. I'm finishing with two excerpts from a very well-known Miles Davis recording, Kind of Blue. There are also other musicians here, including Bill Evans. And we're going to have two excerpts. First one is called So What? And the second one is called Flamenco. Okay.

0: You've been listening to two excerpts from Kind of Blue with Miles Davis from Lemons. One is called So What, and the other one is called Your Flamenco. Flamenco's just Tom Roy signing off from the Concert Hall program this afternoon from your 3MG Malacuta and Genoa. I won't be here in 2 weeks, so my next presentation will be 4 weeks from now. Okay, cheers.
1: Loved singer-songwriters, creating music that spoke about love, relationships, and life's simple moments with honesty and warmth. But behind the songs, like Me and You and A Dog Named Boo and I'd Love You to Want Me, is a fascinating story of perseverance, songwriting, and a career that has endured for more than 5 decades. Singer-songwriters, creating music that spoke about love, relationships, and life's simple moments with honesty and warmth. But behind the songs like Me and You and A Dog Named Boo and I'd Love You to Want Me is a

0: LaVoy, better known as Lobo. Thanks so much for joining us today. How are you?
1: I'm just wonderful.
0: Your real name is Roland Kent LaVoy, and you became known as Lobo. Nobody knew that the songs that you did were done by you. Everybody thought that Lobo was a band at the time. Can you tell us why?
1: Yes, I can. Well, even to this day, I've never done a lot of press. I never did big tours. I never did. I never had an agent except for very brief periods of time. And it was a desire of mine to not be out front. That was my plan to start with. Write a hit song, you got an annuity, you can have a good life. That was it. And it just kept expanding, and I was so grateful that I had the name Lobo to hide behind, because it afforded me the ability to be Lobo when I'm on stage or doing my thing. Now, beside that, I'm out on my lawn. Nobody ever believes the way I live. It has nothing to do with money or to live a bigger life or whatever. It's just what I choose to do. But the name Lobo, let me get through that. Once we decided I was not going to use my name, my producer said, well, you will see some names. I'm sorry about the names on the thing. And I was reading them out, and I forgot. I can't remember any of them. When I said Lobo, he said, what does that mean? And I said, well, in Spanish, it means wolf. And he said, well, that's great, because me and you are going to make boo. It looks like a wolf, but she was a German shepherd. And that's what that means.

tell you, when I started off in the band, the first show we ever played was at the high school talent show, and we just did instrumental. We were asked by the teachers of the high school to play a part, and we went in there and we played instrumentals the first set, and I had worked on What Did I Say to Reach Me. And it has a real long intro. Anyway, so I'm getting my courage up at this long intro. You know, and so the first thing you do in that song is tell your baby not to treat me wrong. And Sandy, this was an epiphany in my life. And because I saw these were young school teachers, they're probably maybe in their 30s, and I was 16, 15. As soon as I opened my mouth and started singing, I became a different person to these people, to the women in the crowd. It was, and then I did a couple of ballads. I mean, this is the first time I ever sang in my life. It was an eye-opener. It was amazing.

0: You know how you have a song you want to dance to, and you start playing it, you jump on this is our song. You know, well, whatever I sang was their song. Back in those days, there were bands. They weren't people were playing with bands. I was like Elvis walking in. You know, they don't know. But that's how it started.
1: Did you start getting more attention from the girls as a result of that?
0: Well, you know, all of us that play music, successful or not, always start out the same way. First is you try to play something. Then you get in a band and you play, and it's so much fun. And then all of a sudden you turn around and there's girls all around the band. Well, that's fun. And then, because I was in college at the time, I could play two nights a week. We made $20 a night. In those days, that was a lot of money. I could live, pay my tuition, and go to college playing two nights a week rather than working at the grocery store all day. And so that was an eye-opener for me.
1: You had set out in very early childhood wanting to be a veterinarian.
0: You know, I think it was more my mother told me I wanted to be a veterinarian.
1: Right.
0: You know, as you get older and you look back on your life, I realized that I really never had goals in my life. I had sort of this one. And music was, I mean, that was the last thing. In my 50-year high school reunion, never played for these people ever. I don't mean that. I got up in my car and sang three or four songs. And I said to him, I said, back in 1961 when I graduated high school, if you told me that I would play music and that's all I would do my entire life and be successful at it, you might as well have told me I was going to be an astronaut. You know, it just wasn't possible. I didn't think.

0: what you're saying to me is that they suddenly became interested in you because you could sing.
1: I don't know if they were interested in me. It was that they got that kind of glazed over

0: Were you like a massive celebrity?
1: No, I'm curious. If you act like a celebrity, they treat you like a celebrity. And I've always said that I was probably not the best person to have been an entertainer, because an entertainer wants to walk into a party, stand on a table, and sing. I don't care, the biggest entertainer in the world, eventually if there's an instrument there, they'll get around and they'll start playing. I'm the one that comes in late, sits in the back, in those days, drank a lot of beer, and left. And that's sort of, well, not the beer anymore, that stopped in 1980, but I suddenly decided I wanted to discover what mornings were like, you know, I didn't know. I can't explain to you why, when I walked away from it, I still had an active recording contract with Curve Records, which is about as big as you can get, and I asked to be let out of the contract the last 2 hours. My head was turned around. You know, when you start believing some of the crap that they make up about you, when you start believing that stuff, you've got a problem, all right? And I said, whoops, done. You know, I met my wife, and we've been married for 42 years now. She was all I wanted. I didn't care about doing anything. I would rather be with her doing nothing than I would be out cooking and doing it.

0: what I do. Because they start looking at you like you came from Mars. No, if I said, well, I'm an attorney and I'm retired and I made $50 million, they would kind of, you know, say, well, that's nice. But if I said, remember this record, all of a sudden, your life, you know, it's that inexplicable.
1: I'm so enamored with someone who sings for a living or writes music.
0: Luckily for me, like the guys I played golf with in the school community where I had a little house. I'm in North Carolina in the mountains, not in Florida in the winter, but I'm here. And they think that what I did was write Me and You in a Dark Man Boom. That's all they know. They don't know that I sang it. If they heard I Love You to Walk Me, they wouldn't believe it was me. And that's the way it's always been. You know, I've always been like, oh yeah, you wrote that song. Let it go. You know, and it works for me. Put it back.

0: if you can't hack it, if you realize that mentally you can't do it, you need to get away. Now, if you need to make a living, I was super fortunate because all of my big hits I wrote them by myself. I was a single writer. That's the end of the story as far as me needing anything for my life. I mean, 50 years later, it's still the same. I didn't have a financial burden on me ever because I don't live big, my own choosing.
1: So you still make a substantial living out of the songs that you write?
0: More than I can spend. That's not true. More than I do spend. And I saved all my money. I have a big retirement. It's funny, though, that, well, I don't want to get into something. If you ask me what I'm doing now, all of a sudden I can tell you something because it's something different.
1: What are you doing now?
0: Well, I don't know if you're aware, most people are. You're in the business field, but the internet and YouTube and all of there are literally thousands of videos of me singing my songs. The same video, somebody picks it up and puts it on, and you get a commercial before that. And then you go into the thing, well, somebody was making money off of every play, and it wasn't me. Well, it's not Time Life, which is the division of Warner Bros., which is where my stuff is. We re-recorded my hits 20 years ago, and we spent a lot of money and a lot of time. Most people could never tell the difference. Well, I just am in the process of working. I'm going to Nashville in 10 days to do a bunch of casual videos. Not, you know, the thing where you sit around the room, I show you how to play my song, and talk about how you wrote it, that sort of thing. Because Time Life wants new film.
1: Content.
0: And for somebody, the last record I had was in 79. Yeah. They were just thrilled, and we've been working the details out. It's a signed deal.
1: Right.
2: I'm sending flowers to your apartment. You said you aren't that much. I stopped dropping by an appointment, 'cause I'd hear

0: believe you've been listening a lot to songs like Nilsson's Without You and Mac Davis' Baby Don't Get Hooked on Me when you got to write that one.
1: Once again, usually I had a lyric idea before I started, but I decided that Without You by Nilsson is probably in my top three all-time records. I mean, Nilsson was an absolute, Mariah Carey, my rear end compared to Nilsson. He was a Beatles favorite singer, remember, and I don't blame him.
2: This is A Breath of Fresh Air with Sandy Kay.
3: It's a beautiful day.
0: And you were working in Tampa in 1970. That's when you started writing Me and You and a Dog Named Boo. You had been talking to a New York publisher who said that the songs that were happening at the time were taking on this Me and You against the world sort of stance. And that's how you came up with it. Can you share the backstory?
1: Yes. Let me tell you how I even to get into music. I was playing in a bar, crowded Thursday night. Everybody went on Thursday night. I played this song that a local band had a hit on, and I was up here. And this guy walked up to me and said, "Hi, da da da." And he said, "I'm Phil Bernhardt. I produce Stay Can you get people to let you know you're right?" And he wanted to know about that song, and I told him no. And then a couple of weeks later, he came in and asked us if we would play for a guy who's going to put up the money to record. So we get to the recording studio, and this guy had the money, but he didn't show up. So here's my band, and Phil, who didn't have 10 cents at the time. And so the studio owner said, "Well, you know, if you pay for the tape." So we went in there and made a little local record, which is a huge hit. We go from $60 a night to $300 a night. That was the eye-opener for me on that part of it, is that, wait a minute, there's money you can make in this, too. Now, Phil Gernhardt went on and on all the Snoopy versus Red Bear. He had Abraham Martin, John, Let Your Love Flow, and, of course, all my stuff.

0: I started hanging around his office, and he said to me, listen, he said, you're an okay singer. He said, but nobody's going to ever give you a hit song. You're not that good at the singing, so you better write it. And it took me about 3 years, and I took songs down there. Every 5 minutes, I took songs down. They sent me to New York a couple of times, and during that trip, this is getting to what you asked me. I met with a publisher, and he's the one that said the Helen Reddy line, you know, me and you against the world. This is before Helen Reddy wrote that song. I had that in mind. I went home, and I had this. I had the start of the song, and I had the chorus of how I was going to do it, but it didn't rhyme. Me, you and me. So I changed to me and you. So I'm trying to come up with a rhyme. And I'm in a room that has a sliding glass door to the backyard fence. And all of a sudden I look, and there sits my dog named Boo. This is a true story. Everybody thinks I made this up. And I'm trying to rhyme you. And all of a sudden I look and I said, me and you. And it was the weirdest thing. And everybody that heard that song, Phil Bernhard, my producer, sent it to you in New York, the label. When I'm in the studio cutting it, every musician, it was picked on the cover of all the major trade magazines. It was just a hit song, you know, for the time. Now it's just a trite old thing that comes out of the woodwork every now and then.
1: It's still a great song.
0: Thank you.
1: It's held up over time incredibly. But what were you writing about? I mean, once you found the title for it, and it was an homage to your dog.
0: I had the first verse. I remember to this day the Briar Ridge, Georgia play and how it stuck to the tires after the summer rain. And then I don't know if I had the willpower to make the old car go, a woman's mind told me that. So, but I knew I had the part went dum dum dum dum dum dum dum dum dum dum dum dum dum dum dum dum dum dum dum dum dum dum dum dum dum dum dum dum dum. And that's, you know, sometimes, you know, it's like we were talking earlier about the mystery of music. I'll tell you the real mystery of music is writing. Because the emotions come in your head, then the lyric comes in your head, and the first thing you know, you're recording the song. And the next thing you know, they're playing violins on it, and you're choking up because you can't believe that this song that you wrote, you're in New York, in Jimmy Hendrix's studio, which was for me and Dog Named Boo. Talk about it. Santana's in the other studio. We're in there rocking out. I'm in there. It's surreal. It was surreal. In the village in New York, and here I am, little boy from Florida, you know, in there. It's funny. We finished at 10 o'clock at night. Santana started at 10 o'clock. I could stay up all night if I had to. Yeah, it was weird.

0: he made a big name for Lobo, not for you, for Lobo, because that's exactly when you did change it and he starts calling yourself Lobo.
1: Yeah. Yeah.
0: Did you tour or you just followed it straight up with the next album?
1: You know, for a one hit, whatever, if you're not a rock and roll band, you know, there's little clubs and funky shows, and by the time you pay the band and pay for the truck you're riding around in, you know, it's just impossible to do. If I hadn't written that, that's the only source of income I'd have. So I just did it some, and then all of a sudden,
2: this is the first big thing.
1: You got an offer open for Three Dog Night at the Atlanta Stadium. At the Cotton Bowl in Dallas. I mean, it's a huge venue. And so here we go, and I take my little band with the truck, and we put it on our front. She's a huge stage. And we start playing, or we get to play, you know, the people come and sit down, you know, I'm singing my Monkey Girl song. And then we get out with half an hour, and Three Dog Night comes out there. Just absolutely phenomenal. Those guys in those days, the band, the singers, and I'm sure if anybody could see me from the audience, my mouth is open. This is what I'm rolling. What's the whiskey in your water? Sugar in your tea? What's all this crazy question to ask? This is the craziest party that could

0: like that. I was always playing in the bar, you know, paying my bill.
1: It works down in Florida. We got the Three River Stadium. And the sound equipment wasn't shipped in for some reason. So it's time to go on, and I go up there, and all they have are these little speakers and monitors. So I start playing because they made me. And I keep hearing yelling, "We can't hear you, we can't hear you," and they start booing. So I do my half hour, go on, three dog night, magically, the equipment comes in, they set it up. Later on, we're in the hotel, you know, thinking about how weird that was. And the news comes on and says, "Well, we're prepared to stay and have a big show out there." The opening act was booed off the stage. And that was when I said, "I'm not designed to do this." You know, they didn't say the equipment malfunction. They just said I was booed off the end. And then one of the big show indoors, 12,000 kids. Chuck, the singer, was so screwed up he didn't show up at the show, and then he had to make me go out and play another 15 minutes. And the third time I went out, they were booing. I said, "Do you want to sit here and wait, or you want to play and we'll have some fun?" And then they were okay. And then, sure enough, he came in and played.

0: 1972 that you had the follow up, and of course that had the terrific hit on I Love You to Want Me. I believe you've been listening to people like Nelson's Without You.
1: Yeah, I had the idea for the song, and I finally put it together, and I took it into Phil, and he said, I think this is really something we can use, and so I rewrote part of it, and I can't tell you what part of it. The song was about seeing someone and knowing that they're looking at you with the same feelings you have for them, but there is a reason that you can't get together. Now, in my mind, it was a school. Okay, now, Dave, that's going to jail for that over here. But in my time, that was something that would have never happened in a million years. And what it was about the art teacher I had in the sixth grade. A beautiful, and all my high school friends would tell me it's Miss Norton. I looked in Miss Norton's eyes, and she looked at me. We were going to be a thing when I grew up. The other thought in my mind, because I did write a song about this one time, and it was called All the Children Love Sister Mary. Sister Mary is your middle name. In my psyche, it was also the idea of a nun, that a beautiful,
0: unreachable.
1: Yes, that's the word, unreachable. And that's what it was about. That's probably the only song I ever wrote that had Miss

0: I want to say that I sat down and wrote that emotionally from the top to the bottom, but I didn't. I had to rewrite it and rewrote it. And when I recorded it, we did the tracks, went to New York, did the strings, came back to Atlanta, we overdubbed, we went back to New York on this one side and put backgrounds on it. That's when we had Ellie Greenwich and Robert John and all these people singing background. And it was a wonderful experience because this thing just grew bigger and bigger and bigger. And Barry Manilow's producer told my producer one time that I write, you know his song, I write the song, they copy our, not the melody, they copy the way we voice the background. And if you listen to that now, you hear there's a lot of and so that's always the way. We're talking about the Nielsen. Starts on a
1: king. It grew from a little acorn into a tree.
0: That's exactly right.
1: And Robert John, of course, sung that terrific song, The Lion Sleeps Tonight. He did that after he left your band.
0: Barry had a regional hit. I can't even remember the song. Him singing high. What his big deal was Sad Eyes. Sad

0: a guy named Michael Davis was his best friend. They did all the background. And they came to Atlanta when we did the next album. And then Phil wanted to go to LA. We did two wonderful albums, and we have to go to LA and play with all the snotty pickers. And I hate it. I just absolutely hated it.
1: You actually pitched that song to the Hollies, didn't you? As a potential follow up to Uncle Orman.
0: Well, and the story that I got from my publisher, and once again, I told the story a lot of times, but I never going to Graham Nash and say, is this true? But I do know that they liked it. What they didn't like was the line in the song that everybody loved, from Liza Minnelli to that song, and on and on and on. And it's, and when you moved your mouth to speak, I felt the blood go to my feet. They didn't like that line, because what, you know, it's the blood off my brain. I was dizzy, but I said the blood goes to my feet, and they didn't like that. They said, well, if I feel like you're in a car wreck or something. Well, it was the only time where I said, screw it. I wrote the song. It took me forever to write it. I recorded it, and they want to put it out as a single off me. Tell them thanks, but no thanks. And I walked away from it.
1: Good for you.
0: Yeah, it was, well, it changed my life.
1: Did you know from the outset that there was going to be a smash hit?
0: You know, back in those days, phone calls were the only way you found out anything. And when the label starts getting calls from all over the country the same day the record goes out, you know that it's a hit. The same thing with me and you talking about this. But I Love You, Want Me, especially in Europe and in Germany. I was number one 13 weeks in Germany. You know, that's a weird deal. And so, and it's been recorded by, I don't know, 50 people or something. A lot of them are European. It was the song of my career. It was the defining thing. But most people think the defining thing in my career is me and you talking about
2: this is a breath of fresh air with Sandy Chadwick.
1: So you had those two massive hits. As you said, you've made lots of other songs that have made good money for you since, but never to the same level as those two. Were you disappointed that you could never reach that level again? Or I guess having had this chat with you now, I could probably answer that and say, no, you were cool with it.
0: I'm completely cool with it. But what you got to remember is, don't expect me to be your friend. It was also a top 10 tune in the United States and Canada. It was number one in Canada. And I've had several reggae versions, believe it or not. There was a guy named John Oliver. Well, it was a big reggae.

0: But then I had, sure took a long, long time. You know, top five in the easy listening in the 20s, I think. How Can I Tell About You was the one the record company blew. I didn't realize till I got to Asia how massive that song is. All over Asia.
1: What made them go for it, sir?
0: I can tell you, I'll tell you a short story. As I said the other day when I was talking to people, just call me Captain Verbose because you tend to just rattle on. But you can edit it. Okay, the first night I did in Asia, I was in Hong Kong. It was outdoors, 5,000-seater outdoors, and there were two or three times that many people hanging off the buildings, looking out of windows, and I'm doing the show, and I keep hearing this singing. They're singing every song. Then I get yelling the song, just yelling from all over from the buildings, and I turned around the drummer, and his name was Thumpy, for drummer. I said, Thumpy, what are they yelling? And he said, they're yelling Stoney. I said, Stoney? Stoney was a obscure album song that I never played on stage. And I went up to the microphone dumbly and said, would you want to hear Stoney? And it was like, if I was going to play Stairway to Heaven, you know, it was like, what? What I should have done was just take my guitar. The drummer would have gotten it, and the other guys would have filled it. But

0: I did it, and everybody singing a song. And I asked later, and they said, Lobo music is a campfire music song. Now, well, think about that for a minute. And I said, what? They said, we sit in a room, and we get in a circle, and we play like we have a fire, and we sing songs. And my songs are so simple, and they, you can understand every word, even though back in those days they didn't speak English, they could sing the English. And I've heard it time and time again that people learn a lot of English singing my songs, because anybody can play it. So I said, oh, and I figured it out. They could hear my voice. It was easy to play, and they grew to love these songs. And to this day, if I play Stoney in any place in that part of the country, I draw a crowd. You know, everybody's saying that's what the people told me.
1: Yeah. And I believe when you played in Ho Chi Minh City in Vietnam, you played to the largest audience ever to see a pop star before.
0: I think up to that date, that was scary.

0: we went in there, and that, we were the first, I was the first pop act. But once again, my stuff is so easy, soft, non-controversial. And so I had the censorship over there, the Indonesia back in the day, the same way. I had to do a little show for the censorship. And they all did the songs. But in Ho Chi Minh City, my guy who traveled with me for 45 years, Billy Ayer, was in the Vietnam War. I was in the Army Reserve, but they never activated my unit. I walked the thin line for several years. Billy Wick was in the worst part of it. So when we get to Ho Chi Minh City, we're looking at the little round lakes flying in from the borders, you know. It was a real emotional thing for Billy, and so I hung close with him. And when we played, the people were reserved. It was real strange. The show was well received, I guess. Everybody was afraid to clap.
1: With your head resting on my arm, your body feels.

0: career you enjoyed, even when you didn't want to be upfront and famous, you ended up becoming famous anyway. You couldn't escape all the accolades and the critical acclaim, could you?
1: The key word standing you said was endured.
2: That's
0: I don't
2: the
0: think
2: part.
0: I said endure.
1: You said this long career.
0: Oh, I think I said no. I would say you endured the career. I probably said you enjoyed the career. You're saying you endured the career.
1: That is the more correct word, and I thought you'd really grabbed underneath me and seen that I endured being something I was. It was a running joke. We're on the airplane going to Asia because, once again, it was so easy to tour there. I would say, Billy,
3: he's coming. What are you talking about? Lobo's coming. He's coming into my body
1: because when I get off the plane, there's television crews, and I go do press and crap, and I go do a show and the limousine and all that crap. Then I get back in the plane, and we're going back to America, and I say, Billy,
0: you're a bit like Clark Kent and Superman.
1: except I'm not Superman on the stage. I kind of in the same way, but you know what? Let me tell you something. I meant to bring this up on web. I remember. I did that tour of Australia in 73. I was so unsure of myself as an artist and so sure that people would not enjoy what I really did on record. That we did out, and most of the show was just playing old rock and roll songs because it's what I've done in clubs for years. I felt so self-conscious, and to this day, I wish I had done a club gig where the people that did remember me came and saw me really sing all the songs and with a good like I do. In retrospect, I did Australia and New Zealand, and it's the same. This is right. I'd love you all. He was number one in the world. And Hector Crawford was the head of the television deal, and he is the one that brought me in. And all I remember is his wife saying, everything I said to his wife, she said, yes. And I said, yes. I said, yes. She'd say, yes. And I'm like, yes. Oh, yes.
0: Please come back and see us again. We'd love to play, and I'm sure you've got much more confidence these days.
1: I would love to do it, except I don't fly anymore.

0: every single night and day.
1: Canada Boy, thank you so much for being so generous with your time. What a joy it's been chatting with you. You and Lobo, actually. Talking to the two of you has just been wonderful.
2: And Sandy, you and your brother, Sandy K. Because he goes, I didn't know, you know. You may have been twins for all I know. Anyway.
1: You're very funny.
2: Sandy, I enjoyed it. Yeah, thank you very much. And, you know, if you ever want me for anything else or to keep in touch, ask. Like I said, you know how to reach out.
1: I've really enjoyed chatting with you, Ken. Thank you from the bottom of my heart.
2: You're most welcome. Bye-bye.
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And welcome to Chimes as the familiar jangling Rickenbackers of the theme track from the excellent Tassie becoming Melbourne back to the Odd Lights from so long ago. And that's our way of welcoming and my clumsy introduction to this program. It's been on to us now for many years now. And also, right around the country, thanks to the community radio network, I'm Paul Goff, and it's my pleasure to bring you the jangling guitars of Chiming indie pop, rock, power pop, whatever you want. Lots of different styles that we cover here, and right through to post-punk. I'm going to be featuring an album that I absolutely love, and have only just found it in my pile of stuff, and that is the album by a group called Hurrah. It's a compilation of the early singles that they released on the Nation label, Box, and every track is a ripper. And off the back of that album of, I guess, really indie tunes, they signed on a major label, and that's where things started to go downhill, sadly, for Hurrah, a group who I want you to listen to. So I'll be playing three tracks, including a track that appeared on a more recent single from a BBC session that they did. We'll also hear a lot of first up singles, so opening singles for bands like Laughing Chimes, Alvilda, just to name two. We'll hear brand new works from Fleur, who is an amazing artist, who will be playing three tracks, including a track that appeared on a more recent single from a BBC session that they did. We'll also hear a lot of first up singles, so opening singles for bands like Laughing Chimes, Alvilda,

Dutch, and I just am a huge fan of Fleur. She sounds fantastic. We'll hear from Artificial Go and a brand new single from Rick Rack-Ronan out of New Jersey, who are fantastic, particularly if you love Beach Fossils. They have a bit of a Beach Fossils vibe to them. But let's kick off with the latest from power pop group Uni Boys and their self-titled EP. It came out in March this year on the excellent Curation Records label. They teamed up and feature some excellent contributions from their longtime friends Michael and Brian Diodario of the Lemon Twigs. Both of these groups have a love of the sunshine pop of the 70s, the Raspberries, Todd Rundgren, and in more recent times, the likes of even the Foxygen. Their latest album is just brilliant, and this song is a favourite. It's funny because Lemon Twigs have got a song called I've Got a Broken Heart. This is called From You Boys Without a Broken Heart.

Posies, of course, featuring one of my favourite songwriters in Ken Stringfellow. And that was the lead single from their third album, called Frosting on the Beat, that came out in 1993. The other track I played for the jury today, and probably their most famous hit that charted the American sort of college modern rock charts, and covers that bridge between sort of grungier power pop and sort of the more Beatles, Beatlesque sound that Ken particularly loved. Produced by John Fleming, who of course would be one of the fantastic producers who ever likes a Sonic Youth and Screaming Tree. So it's got a nice layer of grit to track, and a great way to part of the double to open up the program today. Before the Posies, we heard from the Union Boys. Get that latest album of theirs, self-titled. It's really chock full of brilliant songs, and the track Without a Broken Heart. You're listening to Chimes, heard first on the mighty 2SCR and then right around the country thanks to the community radio network. Now, I came across an excellent compilation that was a part of Providence Pop Fest, music festival. strangely enough, in Providence, in America, and took place the first weekend in May. Brilliant lineup that were a part of this. And I stumbled across this on Bandcamp on the Lost Sound Tapes. And there's some really fantastic songs on there. I think 29 tracks all up, so I recommend you check it out. But a band that I've really been loving since their debut cassette came out, Good Flying Birds, that mixed lo-fi jangly pop, elements of noisier chaos out of Indiana. And Kellen Baker started as a DIY man at home, and they've expanded as, of course, the desire to play live kicks into place. But I've played a few tracks now from the excellent Tallulah's Tape, which is a series of four-track recordings they did at home. And this is a track that is a demo that appears on this compilation that I mentioned about called Providence Pop Fest. So we'll hear that in just a moment. And we'll also hear another track from the compilation from Strange Passage. But this track entirely is from Flying Birds.

a group that absolutely put it in there, straddling sort of mid-80s American J-pop and post-punk, and they've brought it together in such a great way. A group that divided, two of them members live in Boston, the other two live in New York, and since 2016 they've been creating fantastic jangly pop with references to the church at times, early REM and Felt from the US, but then they even bring in, pardon me for clearing my throat, they'll even bring in elements of Noi from their krautrock leanings. I guess you could say there's even an early edge of Stereolab. That track from the Providence Popfest compilation shouldn't be too long. And we started out with another track from that, Good Flying Birds, and a demo track entirely. And you are listening to the entirely jangly guitar song, the program chimes. Heard right around the country thanks to the Community Radio Network, and of course heard first here on the Mighty Tour CRFM. And of course that depends on where you listen. Wherever you're listening, it's good to be with you. Now, I promised you I'd play the music of Hurrah. Sadly, this has happened to a lot of groups. They have a success at an independent level, and then they get signed up south. And I think a lot of that is about control and decisions to make when you are an independent artist and DIY. Because the lure of doing well is the initial reason why they signed to a bigger label. So Hurrah were a group that formed in Newcastle on Tyne in the UK in the early 1980s. Originally they were called the Green-Eyed Children, but I think Hurrah is a better name with an exclamation mark. And it signed to the Newcastle label Kitchenware Records and featured Stablemates Prefab Sprout. It's their first label, and Martin Stevenson as well. And those early singles were their magic. Tracks like The Sun Shines Here, which is their debut track, followed up by Hip Hip, Who'd Have Thought. All of these were compiled in this wonderful collection. Now, I've got the original album that I bought with a sticker that said, you must buy this, when I went to Waterfront Records in Sydney. And it's been more recently reissued by the excellent Cherry Red label. So I thought what I'd do is, and I sort of lost my digital recording of Boxed and my original vinyls. So that's why I wanted to play it for you, but it's a hard one to track down. Anyway, Boxed is the name of the album. I'd recommend, if you can find it, to get it. I think it might be online at one of the Apple Music or something like that. I don't like sort of giving out, but it's not on Bandcamp, which is a bit of a shame. Anyway, I'm going to play two tracks from Boxed, and then I'm going to, in the middle, play another early track of this that's come out recently on a BBC. It's a series of singles that have been reissued recently, BBC Sessions, and great bands like Post Lobsters, Heavenlies, amongst many Soup Dragons that have been had their music come out and those sessions, which normally you wouldn't be able to get. So we'll hear their very first single, The Sun Shines Here. We'll close with Who'd Have Thought, and in the middle we'll hear the BBC session track, This Boy. This is the almighty Hurrah.

a hurrah of the Gold Leaf stamp of what Chimes is all about. I love their music, and it was again bought on the power of the sticker on the record. And you know, I remember going home to this and having no idea what they sounded like. I'd like to buy things blindly. Now you can listen way ahead of time and get it instantly. But those days were fun. Going home in the train, thinking, what does this sound like? And I just had a descriptor that said jangling guitars. Funnily enough, in that first song, The Sunshine's Here, the jangling guitars in my ear is one of the lines in the track. I'll go backwards. We heard Who'd Have Thought from the album Boxed. We heard This Boy, which was on a BBC single, or was a single of BBC Sessions, and then the very first Boxed LP is all the same. I hope that's all clear. This is Chimes, bringing you mighty, powerfully jangled guitars. Now, here's a new group, a three-piece out of Ashbury Park in New Jersey. They formed early 24, which Beach Fossil's early days, where Rick Gronin are aiming for that sort of metronomic drum machine. There's a little more of the more recent sort of indie pop kind of sound, or college pop, that has the EQing very narrow banding and then sort of broadens out into something big. So it's got a bit of a lo-fi start and then kicks into place. This is their debut single. It's called Salamander Calendar. It comes on a neon orange vinyl in a very limited run. We'll follow that up with another great jangly pop group from the US in Laughing Chimes, and I'll play their debut single that came out quite a long time ago. Well, compared to now. Anyway, first up, he's Rick Gronin, Salamander Calendar.

the debut single from Laughing Chimes that came out in July 2020. And a brave move to start your career when the pandemic starts. But I guess that was a good time to do, you know, DIY pop at home. And off the back of that, Laughing Chimes sprang to life. A lot of people love them. And they put a studio album in this town at the start of 2021. But right from the go, they created brilliant music. They call pop music for addicts out of Atlanta, Ohio. Laughing Chimes have just kept delivering great music. I've got a thing for your patchwork. Oh, this is a trash category. I'm sure I've played that on the program before, but yeah, I just was looking at a couple of debut tracks here and there for this week's show, and I thought it was good to play them. That really is a debut that we started with Rick Rackwright and Salamander Calendar. A track, I think, trying to make sense of the lyrics is all about the monotony of watching time slipping away and a few more sort of darker tones in there as well. I don't know what they're doing, but I like it. From Rick Rackwright. This is Chimes, first on the mighty 2SEO right around the country, thanks to the Community Radio Network. Now, another breakout lead single from a group that got a lot of attention. Stereo Gum called them one of the best 40 new artists when they burst onto the scene. We're going to hear a track, the lead single, from a Parisian all-female group called Alvilda. I don't think I've played them on the program before. I certainly haven't played this track. Angois, I think is how you pronounce it. Please forgive me because French isn't my first language. But this has really got classic 70s power pop energy, dash energy, and it's just really great. You can hear little elements of forgotten UK indie pop like Dolly Mixture coming through. A little bit chanty at times. This is a song about the frantic feeling of panic and losing physical balance. And I guess that nervous energy plays off well in this excellent track from Alvilda, all-girl group from Paris. Enjoy this, Angoisse.

brilliant track out of Glasgow, 13 years old, from Golden Girl and from the self-titled debut album, Think of the Ways was the track I played for you, great lo-fi jangly pop that has references, I guess, to even the kind of sounds that we have here in Australia, through to the nod to the Flying Nun label. I think we underestimate the power of Aussie jangly pop and New Zealand pop on the world. I guess we Flying Nun is a name that's revered. There's so many great Aussie groups that have, you know, led the way and certainly have impacted on that group, Golden Girls, who, yeah, just brilliant. Think of the Ways. We started with Alvilda and Gwos. Enjoyed that one as well. Better keep pumping them out, because I want to take some more songs here. This is Dutch vocalist Fleur, who creates an excellent sort of garage pop revival. It's 1960 all over again, and the flowers are beautiful in her hair. Particularly if you go to a band campsite, she's amazing and brings to life the French pop stylings of Francois Hardy, all behind and back with a driving garage rock flavour. She's a part of a group called Moon with three O's, and sings with them, and I think they might back her on a lot of their stuff. She's had a couple of great albums that I highly recommend, lots of singles as well, but this is her latest, Jus d'Être. It's a four-track EP, and it's billed as her final release under the name Fleur. So I don't think she's going away. She'll be maybe just with Moon or doing something under a different name. But it's great. Jus d'Être from Fleur.

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1: 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This week's non-stop mix of swing and jazz, as Ernie Bubbles Whitman said, we start off with the orchestra of C.B. Johnson, and we also hear from the Delta Rhythm Boys in a jubilee broadcast over the Armed Forces Radio Service Hollywood in 1944. Then we go way back to earliest radio. A few commercial recordings from 1927 and 1928, and a broadcast from 1929 by Coon Sanders and his legendary Nighthawks. Your Phantom Dancer feature artist this week is bandleader and later car factory worker Bob Chester, broadcasting on this very day in 1939. And then we take a musical journey with the orchestra of George Sterney. See the playlist at Greg Poppleton's Radio Lounge blog. Artist this week is bandleader and later car factory worker Bob Chester, broadcasting on this very day in 1939. And then we take a musical journey with the orchestra of George Sterney. See the playlist at Greg Poppleton's Radio Lounge blog.

0: fellas an apt appetizer. And now, men, here come four cats up the alley who are going to nibble the nub off a khaki kilt. By popular request, it's after the pillars in the hall. The governor, the rhythm boy. How do you do? What's your selection, boys?
1: I'd like to get an old time on it.
2: One that was nothing to talk wrong on the hit parade ladder this time last. Sonny Mercer's Black Mag.
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0: flag and beat it on Bronson. And now we double back for a couple of nods in order to have a pretty visit with our cuff stumper, Johnson with the CP handle. CP, only got to be cuffed for the cash. That sounded like a fine lead and stakes and fun. Begin at the beginning, CP.
1: It's a groovy little tune, dig, dig, dig, dig, the way I feel. Bop, bop, it's a groovy little tune when you drop.
2: I like coffee, and thank you for watching the on the radio. But if you want to tell me, you got to give me some good in the party. Bop, bop, it's a groovy little tune, dig, dig, dig, the way I feel. Bop, bop, it's a groovy little tune.

with that hunk of man, Dalton. 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I want to announce that Johnson, when it seems he's from his piece, is just as menagerie around the mic to vibrate your vertebrae with swing crazy. 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

0: Thank you, C.P. Jones. 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These inbound seems much more flat.
1: My thoughts are falling way down below the snake's navel. The specs and spots are Before we depart this cosmos, let's see if our ghost baton man has a word for you, CP.
2: Well, it's so long.
1: Thanks, CP, thanks. Meantime, this is Ernie Whitman, Master Cadence and Moves for all the guys and girls, inviting you to lend us your auditory apparatus next week at the same groovy hour. Don't forget Jubilee spelled backwards is Gila Boosh. Plant you now and dig you later. So long and good luck.
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WAAM, Newark, New Jersey, located at 1 Bond Street. We are presenting an Edison program this afternoon, and this is Johnny

Ladies and gentlemen, in presenting the Maytag Frolic, we've engaged the famous dance band of Coon Sanders. And the first tune tells us all about the Don Juan of comic strip fame, Harold T. By the way, this melody is from the pen of Mr. Saunders.

0: the chapel's name grows bigger every single day. 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Why, on the count that he's a real
1: hey, he doesn't see him, brother.
0: No, boy, he can take a hammer's heart and tie it in a knot. He plays a low of things, but boy, he knows a lot. Africa is full of heat, but he is twice as hot. So he deserves his fame. And here's the cheeky thing. He's the perfect type of claiming you, if you know what I mean. Harold Dean, he's the answer to the flapper's prayer. Personified in his potential, are bonafide, and every queen on the screen would adore the brand of kisses that are purely Harold.

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1: Well, it's all the brand of government that is purely Harold P.
2: Saves harder than a pistol. But now they tell us about the father of Wasp, he of many moons. Reaching from the far north, carrying on joy, laughter, comfort, humor, romance, to the homeland in the warm embrace of the Gulf Stream, the father of waters, Mississippi.

0: On our trip down the Mississippi, here's a nice place to rest as we listen to the philosophy of he who is sitting and witnessed all day long.
1: Never worry. There's a reason I'm telling you. 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

0: has contributed his philosophy with a sitting man and a whittling all day long. What have you to say for yourself?
1: I'm the evil self.
0: And this melody is the brain child.

0: 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I'm Greg Poppleton.
1: This is a Solitone broadcast coming to you with the compliments of the Maytag Company of Newton, Iowa, manufacturers of the famous Maytag cast aluminum washers.
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3: CBS presents the new sensation of the nation, Bob Chester, his saxophone, and his orchestra.

Ladies and gentlemen, we pause briefly to remind you that you're listening to the Land Music of Bob Chester, Chester Saxophone, and his orchestra playing in the main room of the Hotel Grand Hotel in Dayton, Ohio. On with the music as the orchestra plays.

0: WJSV, Washington.
1: President Roosevelt has asked for a lifting of the arms embargo provision and other important items. What the answer will be is now up to me. The second question arises on the other side of the Atlantic and will be answered there. It arose with the assassination of Romania's premier Armen Călinescu. And the question there is, does the assassination herald a new move by a foreign power to encroach upon Romanian territory? Romania herself has said that the assassination has no international significance, and she will continue attempts to preserve her neutrality. Semi-official sources in London, however, point to the fact that immediately after Călinescu was assassinated, a new leader was appointed, and a new military government was appointed. British sources said this might indicate Romania's fear that if she could not keep the situation under control, a foreign power might use this as an excuse to come in the interest of pacification. In Bucharest, 8 men, all members of the Nazi Iron Guard, were executed as the assassins of Premier Călinescu. And the new premier, General George Argăneșanu, commander of the Bucharest army and former war minister, ordered out troops and machine guns to pursue Bucharest to round up other members of the Iron Guard organization. Columbia shortwave listening station here in New York tuned in during the evening on broadcast from the government control stations of Europe and heard from them 4 versions of the murder of the Romanian premier. Here is how the explanations of the assassination came over the government controlled airwaves. From Bucharest, quote, "The murder was quickly on return of the matter. There's no international investigation. There's no unrest." End of quote from official Romanian sources. From London, by way of the Overseas Service of the British Broadcasting Corporation, came this version, quote, "Suspicion is definitely directed against the Iron Guard, a Nazi organization in Romania. It is significant that Romanian police last night searched the houses of pro-Nazi Germans in Cernate, and documents were found instructing the Germans what to do when German troops reached the Romanian border. 80 arrests of pro-Nazi Iron Guard were made." An official Romanian announcement said that the execution of the assassins had taken place at the scene of the crime as a warning to all who follow the Iron Guard. The placards carrying the warning were forcible, and that's the official British version. The announcer on DJP, the Nazi shortwave station in Berlin, was permitted to explain the assassination like this. "The allegation that the Iron Guard members shot the Prime Minister is not plausible in view of the fact that orders have been issued to the Iron Guard not to disturb the neutrality of Romania by terrorist acts. The Prime Minister was the mouthpiece of Romanian neutrality, and he became victim of his devotion to neutrality. The crime of Berlin announcement to Polish circles, who were united with the British secret agents, wanted to get rid of the man who wanted Romania to stay neutral. Premier Călinescu had aroused the displeasure of Poland and Britain by interning the members of the Polish government who deserted their country and fled to Romania, by disarming the Polish soldiers who crossed into Romania, and by seizing a shipment of gold from Poland, which was destined for another place." And in quotation. The German announcer further said the suspicion was passed upon the British because, according to his version, all telephone and telegraph wires from Romania were cut immediately after the assassination. The ABC was able to announce the premier's death before anyone else heard a word about it. Berlin's announcer answered the British allegations about pro-Nazi espionage activities in Cernate by charging that the whole story was pure fabrication. Conducted by British journalists, of whom the Nazi announcer concluded there had been a tremendous influx into Cernate. The version of the shooting which came from In addition, the French pointed out that the technique used by the killers was exactly the same as that used by the Nazi killers of Chancellor Dolphin in Austria in 1934, when that officer was referring to Alex Austria for life. In both instances, Harry Mundial said, the killers immediately seized the radio station and announced the assassination as a signal for general uprising. Public opinion in Paris, the French announced for the Calinescu was the victim of Romanian Nazis. We have just heard of the digest of the Association dispatches. Further details will be found in the newspapers. Your announcer, George Putnam, this is the Columbia Broadcasting Service.
0: Station WJSV, in cooperation with the United States Weather Bureau, will now give you the latest forecasts and weather information issued by the forecasts cover a period of 36 hours beginning at 7:30 tomorrow morning. For the District of Columbia, fair, slowly rising temperature in afternoon Friday. Saturday, fair and slightly warmer, general northeast wind Friday. Maryland, generally fair with slowly rising temperature in the interior Friday. Saturday, fair with rising temperature. Virginia, fair Friday and Saturday. Slowly rising temperature in the interior of north portion Friday. Somewhat warmer Saturday. 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Our next program will come to you at 6 o'clock tomorrow morning. 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
2: 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I'm Greg Poppleton. 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

0: One Night Stand invites you now on a musical journey with George Cerny. Greetings and welcome to Martin Van Vulburn's room of Cleveland, Hotel Cleveland, ladies and gentlemen, as One Night Stand invites you on a musical journey with George Cerny.
1: Dancing gets underway in the Bronze Room this evening. Dark and handsome Jimmy Reed, vocalist with George Cerny's orchestra, is one of those who want to land, love to land in an old cayuse. One of those who say, don't

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3: I'm actually a Kiwi, so I grew up in Auckland, and I studied at the Curtis Institute of Music in Philadelphia with two incredible violinists, Joseph Silverstein and Pamela Frank.
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3: The glorious Mozart Sonata, Pirouette 379. I'm a huge fan of Mozart. I think if I had to pick one composer to play for the rest of my life, it would probably be Mozart. There's just so much humanity in his writing. There's something about Mozart that makes me feel so incredibly energized and just full of oxygen like nothing else.

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2: 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I just love how he takes that real neoclassical scope in this piece. 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He's just such a master of instrumentation, of course, with his orchestral works. But, you know, for violin and piano, you can hear all sorts of different instruments in the way he's written the two parts together.

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0: ones we used to play so long ago.
1: How you doing, friends? Welcome you to the Hit Parade of yesterday, an hour of vintage music from the 1920s and 30s. Let's get the program underway with Bing Crosby and Guy Lombardo's orchestra and one of the Dubin and Moran hits from the fabulous movie 42nd Street.

every kiss, every hug seems to act just like a drug. 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You're getting to be a habit with me. I used to think your love was something that I could take or leave alone. 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You've got me in your clutches and I can't break. You're getting to be a with me. Can't break. You're getting to be a

A nice version of Sweet Sue, written in part by Victor Young. That was Franklin Barr doing the singing in 1928 with Lynn Pollock and his Californians. And before that, we heard Claude Reese singing in the same year with Jimmy McHugh's Bostonians, another Lynn Pollock group. Remember, I Love Her. And we heard Bing Crosby with Guy Lombardo's orchestra from 1933 with You're Getting to Be a Habit. Let's listen to a couple more from Lynn Pollock and his orchestra.

Our point was

A very nice instrumental version of I Can't Get Over a Girl Like You by Ted Lewis and his orchestra way back in 1926. And before that, the Georgians, the Bob Perry Organization in 1927, Scrappy Lambert singing with that new sweetheart. And we heard He's the Last Word. Ben Pollock's Californians with the Williams sisters, Dorothy and Lorraine.

Dance Orchestra in 1929. And before that, we heard probably his brother Jack Clarkman singing with Wait For It, Tom Timothy and his Frivolity Club Orchestra in 1927. He sang I Am. And just think about it, probably nowhere else in the world was that song played today. So we're on top of things a bit. Probably is a good thing, too. Anyways, we started off that set with I Am Your Kind of Baby from 1927, The Midnight Merryanders with somebody named Bobby Sanders singing in 1927.

tonight, but that's not how I'm spending my night at all. I'm just loving you. I

couple featuring Gildek and the Syncopators from Australia. We heard Jack Lumsdaine in 1932 singing My 11 Pounds of Heaven. And before that, Len Maurice with Gildek and Roses of June, recorded in 1930. And we heard a couple from Adrian Schubert's orchestra leading off that set, Moonlight on the Riviera, for your waltzing pleasure. It was Dick Robertson who sang that one. And then it was Loving You, and that was Jack Kaufman, who was Irving Kaufman's brother, sounding a lot like him, and with that same quality.

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And say goodnight until it's day. A kiss from me to

lovely ballad from Al Boley and Lou Stone and his orchestra, recorded in 1933. And before that, we heard Joe Loss's version of Santa and Shoes, Chick Henderson's orchestra. And Turner Layton was at the piano in 1939, and he sang I Get Along Without You very well. That's the program for today. Hope you've enjoyed it. Dave Rentz wishing you good luck and goodbye from Corinne.

Aloha, aloha, aloha. Come right on in, sit yourself down, it's ready for you, as it always is. Nestled right up here against the bandstand, with total access to the dance floor as well. And my name is Seth Jordan, I am your host, the proprietor, and the teacher here for the most audio video of its known as the Tiki Lounge Remix. We are the home of creative Sonic Exotica, and every week I bring you the very latest in global world music scene, digital beats, contemporary jazz, get a dub, and first out of this is D-Hero, a new track from a fabulous ensemble of West African rhythm singers, as well as a group of Cuban musicians living in Ecuador, and the collaboration between Italian, Finnish, and Chilean musos. That's an unusual one. Plus, some new reggae from New Caledonia, right here in the Pacific. Our favorite Aussie Moroccan musician finally releases some new music of his own, and the latest world jazz from the UK and North and South Africa as well. And in the second hour of the program, if you're sticking around for that on your own good community station, we hope you are. Our very, very special guest this week is one of the funkiest jazz bassists anywhere on this planet or anywhere else, Mr. Marcus Miller, who of course played with and produced the late period of Miles Davis's career, and he's going to be out here himself, Marcus Miller, out here touring in Oz once again in April of next year. I caught up with him the other week. Bring that to you in the second hour of the program, right here in the Tiki Lounge Remix.

And to kick things off for this first hour, we do have a track from the Blues Amazon's Patrick, and one of the wonderful ensemble of a variety of West African women singing together now. The lineup changes a little bit, but they're always good. Here they are, Les Amazons d'Afrique, and the track, If Any, right here in the

And that's a track called Sácalo de Fuera, translates Take It Out. And that comes from a group known as Matu y la Tribu, Matu and the Tribe. And Matu is a woman originally from Italy. She's based in Finland these years. Her real name is Lisa Marcella Martanen, and she goes by Matu. And she plays there in Finland with a group of South American musicians from Chile. So we got an Italian, Finnish, Chilean collaboration there. And it sounds pretty good. And that's the Didju remix of that track. Didju is a producer out of Italy as well. And that track has been included on a new compilation album out called Turntables on the Caribbean, Volume 2. It's a play on the name of the label, which is Turntables on the Hudson out in New York City. But this is Turntables on the Caribbean, music from South and Central America, with the remixes done as well. It's a good new album from that label, Turntables on the Hudson. They always put out good sounds. Here's another track from the same album. This one comes from Leonardo Milano de Cuba. He's, of course, from Cuba. And the track features Noel Batista. Now, Noel was also originally from Cuba, but he's moved down to Ecuador in South America, where he currently lives in a mountainous region down there, which he says is sort of reminiscent of eastern Cuba. And this is a track called Que Tu Tienes, which translates as What You Have, from Cuba and a little bit of Ecuador. Leonardo Milano de Cuba featuring Noel Batista from the album Turntables on the Caribbean, Volume 2.

again, that's a track called For All, and it's the title track of a brand new album from Mr. Marcus Gadd from New Caledonia, right here in the Pacific, not far off the coast of North Queensland at all, also known to the indigenous people there as Kanaky, because Caledonia was actually part of Scotland when it was named by the British explorers out here in the Pacific, but most people do know it as New Caledonia, or Kanaky. And Marcus Gadd is from there, he's a big reggae star from New Caledonia, and that new album, For All, is out on the Easy Star label, also through the High label and Big Scoop label. So three of them combining together there to distribute that new album from Marcus Gadd. And he's been on the scene there for a number of years now, always putting out a good Pacific reggae sound and making some inroads into Europe and even to the home of reggae, Jamaica, as well. Here's another track from it. This one's simply called Home, from New Caledonia, or Kanaky, if you prefer. Once again, Marcus Gadd, right here in the Ticket Dash.

track called Mbara Miskan from Morocco, and right here in Australia, that's Mr. Julian Belbashir. New single from him. It's been a while. His debut album came out back in 2022. Wonderful album called Mbadukla. Julian, of course, used to be the drummer for the fine Australian band called Uka, but he's been out on his own for a while now, and based mainly in Morocco these years, in the beautiful town of Essaouira. I went over there and toured with him around Morocco a couple of years ago. Wonderful experience over there, some great, great music that he and his entourage are making. And he's got a brand new album on its way. It'll be out in the new year in February. The album will be called The Golden Light. It's inspired by that fleeting golden hour just before dusk in North Africa. But this single, Mbara Miskan, tells the story of Mbara, who were unfortunate ones, who were left standing outside of a sacred shrine in their clothes, brewing tea from discarded leaves, while those richer folks remain comfortable inside, sipping tea in their slippers. That's it. It's wonderful new music, and it was recorded over 2 years across Morocco, Mali, Australia, and Canada, and it's produced in partnership with Mr. Godrigues from the group Godtet, and it's co-produced and co-written by Alex Richardson from right here in Australia. We really look forward to this full album when it comes out, but at least we've got this single for now. Julian Belbashir, Belbashir, Julian Belbashir, Moroccan father, born and raised right here. Look forward to the full album. And you're right here in the Tiki Lounge remix. But we've also got some new music from Germany and the group called The Sandman Project. They got a new album coming out called Heart Forever on the Batoff label. And the album is entirely composed, arranged, and produced by guitarist, composer, and band leader Tal Sand, who moves from Yafa in Israel to Leipzig in Germany. And that's where The Sandman Project is based, rooted in psychedelic groove, Middle Eastern musicality, funk, jazz, pretty good stuff. They've just released this first single from this album. It's called Questions, Answers. Have a listen. Once again, from the new album coming out called Heart Forever, this is The Sandman Project, right here in the Lounge.

on a track called Blow Your Trumpet. That is the UK band called the Ezra Collective, the EZRA, from a brand new album called Cause of Hope on the Partisan label. Played you a track from that last week here in the program. The full album has now been released, and it's pretty good stuff. Ezra Collective, very jazzy, very Afrobeat as well. Two of the members, the two brothers on drums and bass, their father was from Nigeria. They grew up listening to Afrobeat, so it's no surprise that it plays an important part of their own music in Ezra Collective. They've been out here to Australia before. Wonderful live group, and they're just about to be here again. They'll be performing out in Perth on the 30th of September, Brisbane on the 2nd of October, Sydney on October the 3rd, and Melbourne on October the 4th. As Sydney and Melbourne Danes are part of the Move My Way Festival. Here's another track from the new album. This one's called The Last Stand. The album title again is called Here Because of Hope from the UK. Ezra Collective, right here in the theater.

And that's a track called Buzala. And it comes from a great young saxophonist from South Africa by the name of Linda Sikakane. I played you a track from this new album from him. And the album is simply called Linda. It's out on the Blue Note label. I played you a track from that a couple weeks ago here in the program. That's another one. Buzala from Linda Sikakane. And he's duetting there with his brother, Thabo Sikakane, as well. Good album. And that's all we've got time for this first hour of the Get Out Remix. I hope you're enjoying what you're listening to. I hope you and your own good community station are sticking around for the second hour, because our very, very special guest is jazz funkmeister extraordinaire Mr. Marcus Miller, who's going to be out here in Australia again in April 2027. The tour has just been announced. Good to catch up with Marcus. Hope you can listen in. If for some reason you can't, you can always catch up on that second hour by listening to the podcast on either Mixcloud or Soundcloud. Check them out for Marcus Miller in part two of this week's edition of the program, which of course is produced in the studios of 2BFM, and distributed all around this big land through the good graces of CRN, the Community Radio Network, with support from the Community Broadcasting Foundation. See you in the second hour here in the TV.

0: That's a track called Sea Change. It comes from a brand new album just about to be released from the evergreen band in Sydney called The Catalysts with a small C, formed back in 1991 with Lloyd Swanton, leader of the band, one of the main composers and bass player, of course, along with longtime members Sandy Evans on sax, James Greening on trombone, Fabian Hevia on percussion, along with Hamish Stewart on drums, Gary Bailey on piano, accordion, and piano, and new guitarist Julian Kerwin. As I said, they've been around since 1991, 35 years they've been going. Always good world-beat jazz music from The Catalysts, and we'll certainly be delving into that album in weeks to come here. But I wanted to play you that first single that's just been released, Sea Change. New double album out, can be called Shelter, and it's on the Bugle label. So check them on out, The Catalysts, from right here in Australia. Starting us off in the second hour of the Tiki Lounge Remix, where we've got a variety of new world jazz from Poland, France, a veteran Jamaican pianist, plus a truly legendary jazz vocalist gets the remix treatment. And that's where we're going to go right now, because the new album's been released on the Remix 2, Nina Simone. Of course, one of our best musicians over many, many years. She's been gone for some time, too, but people are still listening to her music, and in fact, it's getting a remix treatment courtesy of the label Verve. And the track that's just been released from it is Baltimore's old classic of hers. It's a Super Shy remix. Super Shy, who's producer musician Tom Misch from the UK, and I thought you might like to have a listen to it. So here's Nina Simone, Baltimore, live, the Super Shy remix from 2026. Keeping Nina Simone relevant, if she needed any help in that, she probably didn't, right here in the future from her music. Have a listen, and I'll hand it over to Nina herself.
1: We have time for one request.

two songs merged together there. Marcus Garvey, old reggae standard, and Miles Davis's So What, and done perfectly there by the great Jamaican jazz pianist Monty Alexander and a brand new album called A Jamaican in Paris, out on the Pee Wee label. And Monty Alexander is 82 years old these days. He's been on the scene for a long, long time. Great, great player. Lots of Caribbean influences you would expect from his Jamaican background, and a very strong vocabulary of bebop, jazz, and blues-rooted melodies. He was influenced by people like Louis Armstrong, Duke Ellington, Nat King Cole, Ahmad Jamal, and Frank Sinatra, just to name a few. And he's also done a fair bit of reggae over the years on the piano. He had a 1990s band that featured people like Ernest Wrangler on guitar. He did another album called The Yard Movement in 96, and Stir It Up in 99, a collection of Bob Marley songs. He had one called Monty Meets Sly and Robbie, the great bass and drum duo, in 2000, and another one called Going Dark in 2001. And then he collaborated with Ernest Wrangler once again in 2004 on Rocksteady. He's still out there rocking it away. I did see him and Ernest in Sydney at the Basement back in the 90s, and they were ultra fabulous. Really glad to catch that gig. And this new album, Jamaican in Paris, sees Monty in very fine form still. Great, great live performer. Check him out online. I'll be posting up some live videos of him on Tiki Lounge Remix's Facebook page. Have a look at those and then go find more yourself. Here's another track from the same album with a bit of Caribbean vibe to it. This is called Ska Mento, the old form of reggae, ska and from the album of Jamaican in Paris on the Pee Wee label. Once again, tickling the ivories on the piano. This is the great Mr. Monty Alexander.

on a track called Pillow Talk. That's the Polish jazz group known as Omasta, O-M-A-S-T-A, Omasta. Comes from their brand new album out, their second one, called Hits Different, out on the Astigmatic label. It's just coming out right now, and it follows up on the 2025 album, which was called Jazz Report from the Hood, which really broke them, not into just the jazz scene in Poland, but all across Europe. They've been doing very well and playing at big venues, festivals, that sort of thing. They're kind of the hottest band in Poland these days. They are from the city of Krakow, down in southern Warsaw. And when I was in Poland last year, I was pretty amazed by the amount of jazz that's going on there these years. You go into a vinyl record store and there's two or three bins of nothing but Polish jazz, not from anywhere else, just Polish jazz, plus then overflowing bins of American and European jazz as well. Got to go to a jazz club in Warsaw, saw a wonderful show there from Christian Scott Tunde, Joanne, his band from the USA, and a very enthusiastic audience. So jazz is well and alive in Poland these days, and Omasta are leading the charge at the moment. And the band's name, Omasta, comes from the regional Krakow dialect word, meaning fat added to food for flavor. It's kind of a fitting metaphor, given that the group's music is saturated with all sorts of different styles. Once again, this new album from them is called Hits Different. It's on the Astigmatic label, and I think I gotta play you another track. This one's called Honda del Sol, from Poland, Krakow to be specific, Omasta, playing that European jazz right here in the TV.

and that's a track called Sixth House, and it comes from the French band known as Nova Fellowship, from a brand new album from them called Continuum on the Comos label. And Nova Fellowship are an interesting kind of quite progressive group from France. In recent times, they've been rather obsessed by the music of the late American percussionist Steve Reed, who was kind of a left field player for a number of years there. He's passed on now. But this album features a number of Steve Reed's compositions from his career, and they're pretty dedicated to it, and they're very good players. Got one more track from this interesting new album to play for you. This one's called Lions of Judah. From the album Continuum, this is France's Nova Fellowship. And once again, you're hearing it in the Tiki Lounge Remix.

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and my weekly reminder that if you'd like more information about anything that you heard on this week's program, I do post up that full playlist each week on the program's own Facebook page. 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
4: We are the Lapinyari
7: and I'm Brittany. And Bethel
4: Brittany. We are the children, two eldest of the five of our fathers. The footy team. As I said, we are Lapinyari Band. So Lapinyari is a Ngunnawal word for the clans that make up the Ngunnawal Nation. We're going to sing a few songs for you tonight, mostly originals, and we're going to start with one in Ngunnawal Thungra. It is a tribute to all the survivors of all the mobs that make up Ngunnawal and SA today. It's a story of reconnection and reclamation, and it also pays homage to the fact that NAIDOC, let's not forget, started as a protest. So with that, our respect to our elders, because without them we wouldn't be here creating this music. We wouldn't have the gift of language, so this is also for them.
6: Brothers and sisters around.
7: No, stand on the shoulders of giants.

0: amazing sounds. You're listening to 3D radio specifically live from Studio 3. It's great to have you here. Particularly, I know that it can be a busy week,
1: which is probably an understatement.
2: This week has been a year.
3: And it's only Wednesday.
1: So we really appreciate you making the time. I was wondering if we could do a bit of a recap. We had a bit of a music swap over things when the intro was being done before. I was wondering if we could touch back and cover a little bit of that. In terms of the intro of words.
2: Yeah,
1: sorry about that. I was playing, but you guys did a really lovely intro. So apologies for that statement. In terms of the instructions.

0: So we are the Lakanyeri band. Lakanyeri is another word. Essentially, it is a word that is used for the clan groups that make up what we now call the Ngarrindjeri Nation. So our mobs, we are Ngarrindjeri and Kaurna. And Ngarrindjeri country or Ngarrindjeri Rui is all of Ngurrung, Bulawa, Murray and the lakes that make up that area. Lakanyeri is the most of the clan groups that make it up. We took our name from that because we are a family band. We write originals mostly now in Ngarrindjeri Hidra. Absolutely. We're a family band. So my dad is Shane Ritty.
1: Seriously, since I've been about 14 and stuff like that, so as soon as these kids have sort of been born and been around.
2: Oh yeah, we came out
1: with doing
2: anything.
1: I'm exposed in my constant,
0: annoyance.
1: Who doesn't want to have sing-alongs in a
2: karaoke forever?
1: Been sort of playing along with Paul Kelly, Crowded House, you guys were doing.
0: We'll definitely talk about that more, I think, as we go on through the night, and you'll hear various influences, including a cover. But I'm Brooke Rigney, so I'm the eldest of our father's children, and Bedlam is the second oldest.
3: I have my own personal political convention, which I played at Live at 3 months ago, so I recognise my voice a lot. That's my solo thing. This is my community thing, which is just as much filling my cup as anything else.
4: As a community radio station, we love that. And take all of the community that we can get in here.
3: Oh, yeah.
4: Really beautiful to hear your palm nicely on the first track there. I was curious about when you kind of made that transition between, you know, obviously you've grown up playing music, or you two have grown up sharing music with your father. When did you kind of decide to turn it into this more official project and kind of start it?
0: Yeah. I think that was a gradual transition from my perspective. We're all alum or current students of the Centre for Aboriginal Studies in Music, CASM, and so our father went before us, and so I think it's kind of it's continued on that, but also Dad's been dragged us around stages, even outside of the community. But then I think certainly my own time at CASM, I think for me at least, that's when we started to maybe formalise things a bit more around Dad's original music.
1: Being a younger, standing up for our people and seeing injustice and taking on social issues to the heart. So that was an observation and writing and songs about that. Funnily enough, the kids grew up around that environment, and so some of the songs that we were performing tonight actually didn't realise that I was. Just played around the kitchen table, and so I guess that's sort of, you know, the initial stages of writing material. But I guess, you know, it's going to CASM, seeing some of the great artists that have come out and inspired us. You know, certainly No Fix the Dress. You know, watching movies like Wrong Side of the Road, listening to Rough Image. Kinnaman Karma, these have been quite inspirational. And then, of course, Brooks, Time at the Mobile Language Team.
0: Yeah, so I think that's then when we, growing up with language in our family and stuff, I think certainly

0: has done some work in the language space when he was younger, and then while I was on maternity leave, I decided to start a new job. And so I started for the mobile language team at Adelaide Uni, and they kind of said those resources, like, whatever you want, and I was like, well, who do flashcards, who can make music, who's now a really good friend of mine and a mentor, Sleck, who is a linguist, and I guess giving me the confidence to be like, actually, like, you know language, you can use it, you don't actually really need me for that, I'm here for any questions you want. So I think that was really empowering to be like, alright, well, I'm starting to craft this song that at the time was really geared towards a kids resource, but really what I wanted that to be is like, yeah, you can share that broadly in schools and things that you should, but I really had this really strong want to make that something that many children connected to and felt pride in, and they could get involved in singing their language in the same way that our musical bands that use language in with their songs, or completely in language, or even just not in language but sharing their lived experiences as blackfellas, wanted to gift a part of that back. So that song did any number of rotations and punch versions of it, then yeah. When I brought it back to the Fairfully Band, which one of those songs will be playing on Friday at NAIDOC. But yeah, certainly I think that's where we started formalising, and then being like, yeah, what language do we know, and then of the resources that we know of, what can we pull to then build on that, and now we have essentially a full EP or album of songs that are 99% of which are in Yogara. So yeah, that's kind of that journey that we've taken to now, I guess.
1: And you were talking about you'd been working work on songs in Ghana language as well. Is that something that's become easier as kind of the, because I know there's been a lot of work is that something that has become, you know, more of a front and center as that development continues as well?
2: Oh, I guess that's just part of our natural evolution. I mean, I was raised around Ngunnawal speakers and had that around the house as I was growing up. Recognised the importance of that when I listened to, you know, in the sea of English speaking songs and stuff like that. And when you heard Rough Image, or, you know, even knowing that from Paul Kelly, seeing that on there, hearing that on soundtrack on a TV program, just like having that inspiration and how that stands out, I think we sort of really were inspired by that and wanted to follow the way down that road. And as growing up, I sort of first and foremost like I said, surrounded by Ngunnawal, so that was our first sort of direction and moving into to writing and stuff like that. But obviously, a number of our songs have already been written in Ghana, so we're certainly looking at what we're doing in developing Ghana songs.
0: I mean, we knew we already wanted to do it, but then I was really blessed to have Chasm bring me in on the recent revitalisation of the Ghana songbook, which originally was an older songbook that was Ghana, Ngunnawal and Naranga language. So they reinvigorated recently that Ghana portion of the songbook, and being blessed to be invited to come and sing on three of those songs, we're doing that with Ngunnawal. We can absolutely do that with Ghana language. And yeah, just then listening to that song, I can recommend it for anybody out there. It is a free resource that you can, it's got all the words and the music written up and all of the story and all the rest of it. And I just think, again, the power of hearing language back, particularly Ghana languages, you kind of rightly mentioned that reclamation after loss and piecing it together, and some amazing Aboriginal community members and linguists having worked together over many, many, many years to get that to where it is. And I think hearing that back is in no way less special than the Ngunnawal language. college, and I think having so many community members involved in the recording of that, and even like young kids and stuff, like that was super powerful. So yeah, I think that's where next we will turn a bit of our focus to giving a bit more of that Kaurna language a shine with some music.
2: Yes, and we'll do our best on pronunciations.
0: Come on, you're different than that already, as I've been told.
2: Members of the community that have been down to Tarnsy, done the language course and stuff like that, so that, being around that sort of reclamation, listening to and talking to their breathing, sort of reference points for us now to actually bounce back our ideas and song construction or songs, pronunciation of words and stuff like that. Because, like to focus on the fact that, once people are out in the community starting to speak their language, that's where I'm going to to hear it, and to use as a living resource.
0: Yeah,
1: beautifully said. Would you guys like to jump in and play another song?
0: Absolutely.
1: I have many more questions for you. I mentioned the ethanol, that's where we started.
0: Yeah, thank you. Now we have Sad Days, which is, as we mentioned previously, one of the songs that we grew up with of Dad's. So this one is in English, but certainly, as many of Dad's originals were, very observational of the world around him and social injustices and issues that he wants to speak to.
2: The disconnect between, I guess, what's being said and then what's being done. So, observation and then speaking up. Absolutely. So, yes, Sad Days.
0: Oh, wow. This is cool.

0: You're listening to Live from Studio 3. We have Bedlam Brook and Shane Whitney, a.k.a. Luck and Jerry.
1: Luck and Jerry. Yeah. Not a Jerry, Ma. Yeah. Luck and Jerry, Ma.
0: Please call me up.
1: You're okay.
0: It's a good one to get right, because you sound pretty good here in the studio. You were talking, I saw you guys were on the line up to Jupung Festival. And you were talking about Paul Kelly a lot, and I heard that he was a secret guest.
1: He was.
2: Oh my god! Oh my god!
3: Had the pleasure of performing at the
1: Black Country
3: the Guitar Festival.
1: That was one of our first public performances.
4: Bigger ones.
0: Yeah, I saw some really beautiful photographs from all the dancers and everything out of the water. It must have been unreal to be part of something like that on Nut and Jerry Country, where you're kind of, you know, a superstar, all of these talented people and probably the community all just kind of having an unreal weekend, I'd imagine.
3: Just being on country and how that makes you feel, you know, like camping down there, or, you know, how beautiful that country is, you know, sort of that place down along the point there, looking over one of the inspirations, Paul Kelly, and that being able to say g'day and
4: thank you.
3: Thank you both. And also, I'm trying to think of what was actually co-wrote.
1: We'll remember later, and that's the most important thing.
3: Yeah, it was wonderful to be a part of that whole, you know, festival. For us to be able to perform in front of not only our own community, but, you know, that went down there, but everybody else that came around from, you know, all over the country and that
4: the artists, it was
3: wonderful to be part of that. So.
4: And I think, being able to take my son back on the country, and it's so funny because, like, it's not one of the more polished sets that we've ever done, in no small part because he decided, in all his four-year-old glory, that he was also needed to come up on stage.
0: Of course.
3: To be fair, one of the songs is his
4: song. Which is actually the next song.
1: I think
4: different gigs are special for different reasons, right? So, like, Black Country was super special for a bunch of reasons, getting to share the stage with a bunch of artists from different mobs and different places. Putting that together. I think that, you know, and the International Women's Conference that we did more recently in April of this year, doing a decolonisation whole day plenary session and being a music act within that, super special. But Dump Punk is like its own kind of special, singing in that and then not just seeing the extended community and, you know, allies who can share that space and learn more and stuff, but then being able to directly link eyes with your uncle and your there's something super special about that too. Massive props to Uncle Woody and Tammy and the whole team that got behind him to do that again.
0: Yeah, I would recommend if you can find any photos online. Some really beautiful snaps that I saw.
4: There are.
0: And the festivities.
4: Tammy did such a good job at advocating for being like, there's going to be so many mob and so many, not even just mob, but from all over. And so, the Meningi, the post office or something.
1: Yeah.
4: Wasn't initially a polling booth, but got turned into one for the Friday.
3: Also having your artwork as well.
4: On the Dubung merch.
5: My sister is a beautiful visual artist in her own right, and in the same way that I have my own personal stuff going on, she's got her own personal stuff going on. And Brooke Rigney Lively it's Brooke Rigney Lively art on Instagram.
0: Follow the band as well. You guys have Instagram?
4: Yes,
1: we do. Yes.
4: Luck and Yeti.
0: So get on and check that out as well. Sounded like an unreal time, and you mentioned you were playing Friday as part of the NAIDOC kind of the celebrations this week. Were there any other gigs that you guys had coming up that you wanted to kind of plug if people wanted to check out? Or Fridays, that's the main one coming up.
5: Friday is the main one coming up.
4: Yes.
5: Then I also have my own solo person, part of the Chasm troupe. I'm a Nemesis.
4: I would go and look it up because there's such an amazing lineup.
5: Oh, it's huge. It's huge, and because we've got Trials on who's an amazing Aboriginal artist in himself, because we've got him in the on the staff now as well, so we get to have him editing our videos
1: bringing on Chasm.
5: Dude, he's so cool.
4: He's done any number of. He just touches any musical project super special Friday night for our younger brother.
5: So what's next for me? I'm working on my second album now. I dissociated halfway through.
4: You want to be two, obviously, because he's number one, obviously, you're number two.
5: B3. Because the others don't have B3.
0: You're singing, you can't see it, but everyone's wearing blue and white pajamas.
5: It's supposed to be all black, but
4: my days of being in jazz bands and doing dance and music production has me leaning always towards all black, and I think I might be
5: well, only because, you own a lot of black stuff, and now I don't own black stuff, but I am just colored all the way. So I always wear my own stuff, and we're always very colourful, so I always wear a pop of colour into the new bed, you're so welcome.
0: You stand in the middle and
4: then the show's about that. Just like a foil.
5: Straight up. Yeah.
0: Every band needs a star.
4: Exactly.
5: Speaking of which, you want to play football?
0: I was curious, you mentioned briefly the next song, it's your son's song. Do you want to tell us about how that came to be?
4: I think it was the next song after Nabinetic War.
5: Yeah, the second song we ever wrote.
4: Yeah, which was the one that kind of developed out of the children's resource in my time in MLT. But we can't even really credit us to that because we're missing a member of the family. The one who came up with the guitar part for it. And proud dad when he got it wrong.
6: At any stage and play it correctly.
4: This
6: is part of that process. I just sort of laid down the guitar track of what I thought I was hearing.
4: And then the lyrics have been a family collaboration, which really was born out of you wanted me to have a lullaby, and you wanted that to be an intergenerational piece. So we talk a lot in terms of who we are as a band, and a big part of that is intergenerational healing, I guess, flipping that kind of intergenerational trauma term, that real deficit term for blackfellas, into what we know has been a really healing thing for our family through music, but giving voice to culture through that. But
6: that was from we initially.
4: Thank you for the prompt. My point being that intergenerational piece that's giving him something to help pass on to his children or grandchildren if he chooses to have them or whatever that might be. So that was kind of the intent for the song, I guess. But his name, which is Yonki.
6: No, well, what I was going to say before you...
4: finished my sentence.
6: Still has around the place where you can find that a recording of an old traditional album. And it was our initial intentions were to find this recording and to listen to it and try and sort of bring that to life, and perform it. We couldn't find it, so we decided, well, we still wanted to do a lullaby, and so we thought, well, why not create our own? So that was sort of the beginning of that process.
5: And I think, like, so much of our stuff comes from that idea of, like, well, why don't we just make our own? You know, so much of what we want to see in media and in music and art, you know, wanting to be represented and wanting to see ourselves in it, wanting to do that reflection sort of thing. And so, so much of what we do and so much of the, like, kind of core tenets of what we are as a band is, let's just do it ourselves, and so that other people, and especially in community, can see themselves in us.
4: And for any nutty listening, you'll know that Thompson is the word for sleep. He's the first in our direct family line in, well, he's seven generations for him to have a Nunnaty name. So that was a really special piece for us. Dad can tell the story about that in the
6: show. Yunki's name was going to be, and it was not only sat down with Uncle Moogie and sort of went through a number of different choices, and I found Yunki, which is kangaroo tails, kangaroo tails, and conceptually as the kangaroo tail singers used to bind things together. And so I saw that as an analogy for our family and the birth of strengthening the bonds between siblings, between our family and Max's family, and tying us all together. So the effect that Yunki had on our entire family to bind us and strengthen those bonds between us, coming around him as a grandson, aunties and uncles, all the rest of the extended family, and that strength was about strengthening those bonds. So that's why we named him Yunki.
4: So this is his lullaby. You'll hear that the first half of the song is in Nutty Daddy's lullaby, and the second half of the song is a rough approximation or interpretation of those words in English. So, yes.
0: It's a great premise for a song. I can't wait to hear it.

0: amazing.
1: Thank you.
2: You'll see the lights on Studio 3.
3: Is it Yonki?
1: Yonki.
3: I'm assuming it's probably past their bedtime at the moment.
1: It should be, but no.
3: They are out there listening, or if they're listening back at another stage, because we'll make sure you get their audio after this. That'll be nice for them to get it.
1: Yeah.
3: Is the house growing up kind of a mishmash of all different instruments around the house?
1: Yeah.
4: Yeah.
1: Yeah.
4: Well, I play saxophone and have done since I was 12. And Betham does play tuba and bass trombone.
5: And I got around the kid when I was a band and then my I will occasionally pick up bass when father requires it, but I'm not comfortable on it.
1: It's
5: very much like, I'm as good a guitar as I absolutely have to be in the moment.
4: Give me the good old, what do they call it? The yellow balls that are attached to the finger. I'm like, can you show me the pattern? I'll do it.
3: Just get them to tap it out.
1: He's reading.
6: Songs have gone through a number of different sort of
1: iterations.
6: So that evolution of that, I think it's really important in that creative process to really have that, sort of freedom, for the creative ideas. Of course, as a collective, we sort of come to the table with these ideas and we get shut as two against one.
4: Hearing something and going, or going, I don't know how that works for this one, it might be this other thing, or actually, how about, but let's add this, or and I think as well that mix match of the different instruments, but then also our own identities musically and what we like hearing and all the rest of it, and then I think, myself and Bedlam. Doing formalised, specialised music in high school and extracurricular stuff and bands and things like that, big bands and, wind instruments and jazz and all that sort of stuff. In a more formal way, I think the blending of learning by ear and doing by feel in the house and then having it formalised, skills in a way that's, I think, really balanced and kind of really produces a lot of cool ideas, and then it's just about narrowing the focus. But as Dad said, when you jam on something enough, you go, that's starting to feel like, I don't know what it is, but usually we're on the same page. Family vote or whatever. But ultimately, once we've jammed enough time, we usually can feel when something's like, that's right.
5: You just there's something special about it. And you're like, this actually brings me joy. Me joy.
4: Whatever.
5: Just to play, to listen to,
6: As a guitarist for how many years, you're sort of always questioning your own ideas that you come up with and stuff like that. just jam around the place, something like that, and then the pedalum will go, hold on, that's the thing.
5: Yeah.
6: I guess a lot of our creative process is just me fumbling around with the guitar and that, and sort of just going, I don't understand that, and the pedalum goes, yep, that's the thing.
5: Yeah.
6: Just keep going with that, and then
5: Yeah, and a lot of the time the only issue that comes from that is us recording it and then Dad going, oh, I forgot how to play that.
6: Source of discovery for you, materials going back over the voice notes that you did how many months or years ago.
3: Do you bring in the sax?
4: Yeah.
3: Do you bring in a few different instruments as well?
4: Yeah, so we'll have the sax on Friday. So we're just starting to feel out, I think, you know, we've done things so acoustically for so long that now it's like, okay, let's bring in the other things that we know sound great when we're at home and bring those to the stage.
6: Yeah, it's another interesting part of the writing process, isn't it? You know, just having those ideas and seeing, you know, one of the things that we complimented the performance that we did at the Liver Conference.
5: With a lot of it was very this is vibes based, and I've added all these instruments, and then we're like, oh no.
3: Great. So we've still got two tracks to go yet, so we'll jump into the next one. We'll come back for a good wrap up and all the final messages. So what are we going to play next?
4: One of Dad's originals again.
6: The kids thought this was actually something, didn't know who this song was.
4: I'm taking back to my child. Let's go. We're all human.

0: So good to have you guys in here tonight. Particularly, appreciate coming through, particularly on Native Week. I know there's probably a lot of people out there who might be wondering how they get involved, come see a gig, or did you have any message or kind of pointers for people who might be wanting to try and, if they're not a part of it, be a part of it?
1: If you haven't been part of it yet this week, one of the biggest days for us is the Friday of Native Week. All are welcome, all are encouraged to attend. It starts with a march to Parliament House in Victoria. It's remembering again that it started as a protest and that country was never ceded, always was, always will be. There will be any number of amazing public speakers who will talk more on the steps of Parliament House as we do every year, and Dad will be leading the session as such. Absolutely. And then everyone comes back down to the square for a family fun day full of celebration, culture, community. We're really, really stoked to be taking the stage with a number of other amazing musicians to help celebrate that. If you haven't already, that's the day to be there.
2: Make sure you're there to join and be a part of the entire day.
0: Sounds awesome. You got a gig. Are there any music coming
1: up? Yeah, anybody that has philanthropic funding that I can throw our way. We're in the process now of exploring what partnerships and grants are available for us to record. We're ready to go whenever. We've got not just the recording of the album, but we've certainly got, and we won't talk about it here yet because I don't want to jinx it, but some extra projects in the interim. We would love followers. We would absolutely love any gigs that people want us to come and share culture and music and just help us with.
0: We've touched on and mentioned a few French and that type of thing. As a final note, was there anyone that you wanted to give a special mention to out there that might be friends, family, supporters of the band?
1: Chasm?
3: Oh, yeah.
1: Chasm being the biggest supporter of us since day dot. Chasm being has been growling me for years to put stories into our music and to for me and Dad to get out there. Massive shout out to Chasm listeners. Also, massive shout out to my sister girl who giving me shit before I left today, telling me not to stop. Bianca, all of our friends. Song to, and really, who this is for, is the next generation.
2: Yeah, and I think just that all those members in the community that heard us and said, you've got to get out there, and you've got to, sort of backed us encouraged us to get out and to do our thing.
1: All of the other deadly amazing musicians who share community with us, Auntie Nancy.
3: All of them. We stand on the shoulders of giants. It's hard to be like, here's one specific person or even one specific group.
1: No,
3: exactly.

0: BBC News with Moira Alderson. A major incident has been declared in Britain around a Royal Air Force base that hosts a permanent United States contingent. Several men have been arrested on suspicion of explosive defences. The Fairford base in southwest England has been used by the US to launch attacks against Iran. Our correspondent Simon Jones is in Fairford.
1: In recent days, there had been a noticeable increase in security in the area, with announcements being overheard from the base. So obviously security will be reviewed, because these bases are a potential risk for threats at the moment. We don't know from the police what exactly they're looking into, other than they say they have arrested a number of men on suspicion of offences under the Explosives Act. We know they have been examining vehicles as well as part of their investigation.
0: Police in South Africa are searching for gunmen who killed at least 27 people in two mass shootings that took place within hours of each other. Initial investigations suggest one incident could have been part of a turf war between illegal miners, the other a business rivalry. Our Africa correspondent, Thomas Mkwana, says shootings in South Africa are often fueled by gang rivalry.
2: This is not a new problem in South Africa. South Africa has one of the highest murder rates in the world. Just between April and June this year, South African police said over 5,400 people have been murdered. It compounds when you realize that the murder rates and the conviction rates for investigations are much lower. So the investigations that lead to actual conviction for people who are murdered are much lower. That means basically justice is in such. And South Africa is awash with illegal weapons and gang activity that the police there found hard to end.
0: In Northern Ireland, Roman Catholic protesters have blocked a road in the town of Portadown, along which members of the pro-British Orange Order were planning to march. Sarah Gervin reports from the scene.
3: The Orange Order is the most prominent of the loyal orders associated with Protestants in Northern Ireland. Residents of the Garvaghy Road, a mainly nationalist area, view this march as sectarian and say it's not welcome. Northern Ireland's First Minister, Sinn Féin's Michelle O'Neill, has joined the protest. He says the decision to allow the march to go ahead for the first time in three decades brings into question how the peace process works. The leader of the Democratic Unionist Party, Gavin Robinson, has accused her of inflaming opposition.
0: In Spain, hundreds of people have camped out in the heart of the capital, Madrid, in protest against the high-profile eviction of an elderly woman, also demanding measures to tackle rising housing costs and stop tenants being evicted. Tens of thousands marched through Madrid on Saturday. BBC News. Projections from a referendum in Switzerland suggest voters have rejected an initiative that would have introduced a stricter interpretation of their country's traditional neutrality. It follows a debate triggered by Switzerland imposing sanctions on Russia after its full-scale invasion of Ukraine. Referendum backers wanted to ban Switzerland from imposing any sanctions unless they're approved by the United Nations. Russia openly backed the initiative, which was supported by the right-wing Swiss People's Party, but opposed by the federal government and all other major parties. Pope Leo, who's visiting France, has urged bishops to keep up the battle against sexual abuse of children by the clergy. A recent commission concluded that over the past 70 years, more than 300,000 French children had been abused by clergy and others associated with the church. Before meeting victims, the Pope told crowds at Lourdes that the institution had to acknowledge its own failings.
4: This call to conversion also includes the Church herself as she makes her earthly journey. In order to heal the deep wounds, infidelities, and painful errors that have occurred within the Church, we must humbly place ourselves under the Lord's purifying gaze.
0: Nine people have been arrested in northern Kosovo on suspicion of war crimes allegedly committed during the war for independence from Serbia in the 1990s. The arrests follow recent excavations of two mass graves in the Serbian majority town of Zubin Potok. They're thought to contain the remains of a group of ethnically Albanian intellectuals believed killed by Serbian forces. And two giant pandas have landed in the United States after traveling from China. A farm agreement announced during President Xi Jinping's visit to Washington. Pingping and Fu Xuan for the next 10 years. That's the latest BBC News.
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Hello there and welcome to this week's episode of Global Village. My name's Habib, and for the next hour I'll be taking you on a musical journey that celebrates life through the culture and diversity of world music. Thanks for joining us for the program today. Some of the countries we'll be visiting include Greece, Nigeria, Spain and Turkey. So wherever you may happen to be listening in this big wide world, sit back, get comfortable, because our magical carpet is about to take off. To start the show today, let's go to France.

a great collaboration there between and Spanish flamenco singer Enrique Morente, and that track is called Ole Mama. That's from the album Rough Guide to Latin Arabia. Before that, we heard music from Brazil by Bebe Gilberto, Close Your Eyes, from the album Brazil, the greatest songs ever. And to open the show, to music from France, the group Bumcello, and the track Three Bandits. And that's from the album In Bloom, Volume 2. 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Let's continue our musical journey now. Step back in time and go to Cuba, the year 1928.

Music from Hungary by Musicas and Marta Sebastian. Track out Republic of Europe. Before that, we heard music from Algeria, and the track was by Fadel and Sahrawi. And that's from the album Wali. And to open that set, music from Cuba by Trio Matamoros. That track first recorded in 1928. It's called El que siembra su maíz, and that's from the album Son de la Loma. You're listening to Global Village across Australia on the Community Radio Network. Hope you're enjoying the program so far. Let's continue our musical odyssey now and go to Spain.

I'm going to go to the next one.

music from Zimbabwe by Oliver Lutzi and the track Noromera from the album The Toku Years. Before that, music from Greece by Eleftheria Harmanitaki and the song Mirasis Kesisa Thalassa. And that's from the album The Rough Guide to Mediterranean Cafe Music. And before that, we heard music from Nigeria by Celestine Nkwo from the album The Rough Guide to Psychedelic Africa. And to open that set, music from Spain by Javier Ruibal and the song Isla Mujeres from the album Sahara. You're listening to Global Village across Australia on the Community Radio Network. And that brings us to the end of the program today. I hope you've enjoyed listening to Global Village, and I look forward to your company again at the same time next week. Going to leave you now with a track from India. This is Margasi from the album Mondo India.

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1: Sweet and jazzy, an hour of music on the jazz spectrum. Ross Williams with you today. In the next hour, a range of releases from 2026, but one notable exception to memories of an artist who went to Australia who has just recently passed away. More of that later. We're going to kick off with a singer from Sydney. Her name is Tilly Street, and she's released an album called All at Sea, which she's performing with some musicians that you could well have heard of. Arthur Washington playing the guitar, Andrew Scott piano, Max Elton the bass, and the husband of the drums. Here's Tilly Street with a song written in Portuguese initially, music written by Michael Stalley. Norman Gimbel wrote the English lyrics, and it's called Little Boat.

And we heard Tilly Streak there, Little Boat of Obarkino from her album All at Sea. 2026 release. You're listening to some jazz with Dennis Williams. Well, here's a release from, the 4th of September 2026, featuring the work of The Vibes by Jalen Baker, who's an interesting guy. He's very much involved in the history of Houston in Texas, particularly the advancement of the black residents of Houston. So this is quite a personal work. I've chosen a track called Darling Emancipation, and I can't really explain the Darling to you, but I can tell you that Emancipation sounds like a bit of black history. So, from the Jalen Baker album Repaved, here is Darling Emancipation. He's performing with a nonet.

completing his nice there from the album Repaved, 2026 release, Darling Emancipation. Lovely sound. Good to hear the vibes again in a new context. Well, now we go to Berlin. The series Jazz at Berlin Philharmonic. This is release 19, and it features the work of Nils Landgren, trombonist, known as Mr. Red Hall. I guess you can work out why. He sings as well, and we're going to hear him singing on this track. This is from a live performance given at the Berlin Philharmonic Concert Hall in Berlin on the 5th of May 2026. He's been joined by six, it's a sextet all together, but I'm hesitating because they're also members of the Berlin Philharmonic Orchestra. Now, I've chosen the track this time, featuring vocals by Nils Landgren, as well as the trombone work, but also the singer, Chyna Moser.

Moses, who's, I think, based in Europe now and has quite a distinctive voice. China Moses, daughter of Dee Bridgewater. Nils Landgren, 70-year-old gentleman, and China Moses singing together. And this is something written by Joe Sample and Will Jennings. It's called Same Old Story.

0: not at the early Philharmonic back then in May.
1: And that was Nils Landgren and China Moses doing the singing
0: with a bunch of other musicians.
1: Same old story. And if you're interested in that sort of music, there's a great series to follow through. Jazz at Berlin Philharmonic. I think number 20's out already. So look for those. It's the ACT label. You're listening to some jazz with Ross Williamson. Well, an Australian bass player leading a group now. Why, that Australian bass player is now in France. I think his name is Lee Barker. We're turning to a recording he made in 2022 when he was back in Australia at the Cross Street Music Hall in Brunswick in Melbourne. The album is called Cross Street. And with him he's got a number of well-known names. Heather Stewart singing and playing the violin. In this recording session, Eamon McNeilis trumpet, Matt Burr piano, John Scurry guitar and banjo, Sam Young drums, Jason Towns on bass, Grant Arthur playing the trombone. And this is a song written by Clarence and Spencer Williams, who are not related, but they've done a great job together. Lee Barker leading that test.

Bark on these, locked it there, and that was Shimmy Shawash from the 2025 album Cross Street. You're listening to Hot, Sweet and Jazzy. We make the show at the Pulse in Geelong for the Community Radio Network. 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The jazz organist Joey DeFrancesco passed away in 2022, sadly, but an album is being released. It's a live concert recorded just weeks before he passed away at a place in Baltimore called Keystone Corner. The album's called Live at Keystone Corner, and it's got some good stuff in it. Joey DeFrancesco, well, he's credited with reviving jazz organ in the 80s, late 80s. Says he reignited the flame with his vintage Hammond organ and Leslie speaker cabinet. Let's have a listen to a track then from this album, Live at Keystone Corner. Joey DeFrancesco, and this is called One More Blues.

Joey DeFrancesco, organist. That was a posthumous release of a live performance in 2022. It was just called One More Blues. Sounded a bit improvised. The album's called Live at Keystone Corner for 2026 release. You're listening to some jazz? Fairly bluesy jazz there with Ross Rickens. I was saddened to learn of the death of the singer Cassandra Wilson. I have memories of hearing Cassandra perform in 2013 when she visited Australia. She had, in earlier years, been to the Adelaide Cabaret Festival. She would sing standards, contemporary songs, blues, country, and folk, that sort of range made her very interesting. She would interpret songs by Joni Mitchell, Bob Dylan, Cyndi Lauper, and that was part of her appeal, I guess. Over the years, she collaborated with some interesting people too, Wynton Marsalis, Elvis Costello, Ravi Coltrane. A sad loss to music. She certainly enriched what she touched. So, here's a track recorded in 1999. She's performing here with a quintet. The album's called Travelling Miles. This is called Seven Steps. Lyrics by Cassandra Wilson.

with a quintet. That was called Seven Steps. It's from the album of 1999, Travelling Mars, where he said that Cassandra Wilson passed away on the 1st of September 2026. You're listening to some jazz with Ross Williamson. Well, an innovative, inventive musician now. Guy performs under the name Terror. His actual name is Kyle Saulnier, and he's from Vermont in the United States. He's released an album called The Other, and he's described as fusing the American musical vocabulary with modern orchestral techniques and industrial rock muscle. Well, despite that, he actually produces some very nice sounds. So here is Kyle Saulnier leading the group, and what attracted my interest to this is that there's an Australian in the group, trumpet and flute player from Sydney, who's now based in New York, Nadja Nortus. Good to know that she's getting some work there. The title of the album is The Other. There are two tracks on the album called The Other. There's Part 1 and Part 2. And this is Part 2.

The other part two there, group led by Terio. It's called Something Is Performing There. And that was from the album The Other Ghost in 2026. Now, have you heard of Dolly Jones? She's a trumpeter, born in 1902, and apparently she's the first female jazz trumpeter to be recorded. Well, a tune has been written with her name, and here it's performed by the trumpeter, the Canadian trumpeter, Bria Skomberg. This is from her album released in March of 2026 called Brass to Quartet. I think you'll enjoy this. Dolly Jones with Bria Skomberg.

But I really absconded the quartet. That was Tommy Jones. Busy Lady Bria Skonberg, and three albums released in recent times. That one was a 2026 release called Brass. And so ends Hot, Sweet and Jazzy for another week. Thanks for your company. Our email address is hotsweetandjazzy@gmail.com. And we're on Facebook too. See you again next time. Until then, bye-bye from Ross Williamson.

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2: 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It's Jubilee.
1: 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The Phantom Dancer, produced in the studios of 2SER in Sydney, heard across Australia over CRN, the Community Radio Network.
2: Yes, man, it's one for the latch on, two for the straddle, three to get happy, and four to get lit for the boiler duty. Tonight, our condenser sound is going to rain all over you with a flock of damp dotted quarter notes. Let your loads to the list of Margo members on our budget brigade. Jimmy Rogers, the double rhythm boys. Our special guest, Mercer, with the Johnny Brunner piece. And that tops up for par excellence, E.T. Johnson. And now, here's your master of ceremonies and guide through Arpeggio Alley, Ernie Whitman.
3: It's a pleasure to announce to you that today is an anniversary for me. 52 weeks ago today, I scribbled my first vow over the threshold of this hall. And in honor of myself, I would like to say, Hooray for Whitman! And now that you know my name, I'd like to know yours. So when I say three, everybody holler out their name. Ready? One, two, three! Ah, good, good. And now that we know each other, I want you to meet T.P. Johnson's Mellow Menagerie.
1: On this week's non-stop mix of swing and jazz, as Ernie Bubbles Whitman says, we start off with the orchestra of C.B. Johnson, and we also hear from the Delta Rhythm Boys in a Jubilee broadcast of the Armed Forces Radio Service Hollywood in 1944. Then we go way back to earliest radio. A few commercial recordings from 1927 and 1928, and a broadcast from 1929 by Herb Sanders and his legendary Knife Horse. Your Phantom Dancer featured artist this week is band leader and later car factory worker Bob Chester, broadcasting on this very day in 1939. And then we take a musical journey with the orchestra of George Sterney. See the playlist at Greg Poppleton's Radio Lounge blog.

0: That was an appetizer. Now, Lynn, here comes Old Captain Daniels on a nimble number of a cat deal. My popular guest is a fifth appearance in the hall. The Delta Rhythm Boy. How do you do? What's your collection, boy?
1: I'd like to do an old time on it. One that was nothing but top rung on the hit parade ladder this time last year. Donnie Mercer's Black Magic.
2: Proceed, boys. Proceed.

0: up, Thumper. Johnson with a CP handle. CP, what have we got to be cuffed for the cats?
1: Well, the cats and I would like to beat out a little groove we call Mop, Mop.
0: That sounds like a fine place I take some stuff. Begin at the beginning, CP.
1: Take Beethoven and jive with me. I'll show you my symphony.
2: Mop, mop.
1: Beat him on the high
2: beat. Mop, mop.
1: All you got to do is mop,
2: mop. Mop, mop. It's the groove, it feels the music. Dig, dig, dig, dig, dig, dig, dig, dig, dig, dig, dig, dig, dig, dig, dig, dig, dig, dig, dig, dig, dig, dig, dig, dig, dig, dig, dig, dig, dig, dig, dig, dig, dig, dig, dig, dig, dig, dig, dig, dig, dig, dig, dig, dig, dig, dig, dig, dig, dig, dig, dig, dig, dig, dig, dig, dig, dig, dig, dig, dig, dig, dig, dig, dig, dig, dig, dig, dig, dig, dig, dig, dig, dig, dig, dig, dig, dig, dig, dig, dig, dig, dig, dig, dig, dig, dig, dig, dig, dig, dig, dig, dig, dig, dig, dig, dig, dig, dig, dig, dig, dig, dig, dig, dig, dig, dig, dig, dig, dig, dig, dig, dig, dig, dig, dig, dig, dig, dig, dig, dig, dig, dig, dig, dig, dig, dig, dig, dig, dig, dig,

town hall where paper is law, and that sort of anecdote. Men having reached a point in the road in which proceeds are falling off, Hunk, I want to announce that Johnson, when the CP from his piece, has gathered his imagination around the mic to vibrate your word to be with.

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1: My heart was falling way down below the flakes and
0: specks and spots of it is nipped back in the shelf and went to this.
1: Before we depart this cosmos, let's see if our ghost baton man has a word for you, CP.
2: Well, it's been fun, man, so help me. It was a killer. 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So long.
1: Thanks, CP, thanks. Meantime, this is
0: Ernie Whitman, masturbating the moves for all the guys and girls, and inviting them in to auditory apparatus next week at the same movie hour. Don't forget Jubilee spelled backwards is Gila. Plant you now and dig you later. So long!

Jazz every week for your listening and dancing pleasure. The Phantom Dancer. Coming up from the 1920s, Boone Sanders and his Nighthawks. 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

Jersey, located at 1 Bond Street. We are presenting an editing program this afternoon, and Mr. John A. Scott opens the program by playing an organ solo.

Ladies and gentlemen, in presenting the Maytag Folly, we've engaged the famous dance band of Cool Sanders. And the first tune tells us all about the Don Juan comic strip face, Harold T. By the way, this melody is from the pen of Mr. Saunders.

0: grow bigger every single day. 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
0: No, the boy just knows his stuff. 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Africa is full of heat, but he is twice as hot. 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
3: CBS presents the new sensation of the nation. Bob Chester is saxophone.

Bob Chester and his orchestra. Open the program with the voice of Kathleen Lane singing, Shoot the Sugar, Shoot Me Hooker.

Ladies and gentlemen, we pause briefly to remind you that you're listening to the dance music of Bob Chester, his saxophone, and his orchestra playing in the Mayfair Room of the Hotel Van Cleve in Dayton, Ohio. On with the music, here's the orchestra.

goodbye to the best music of Rochester, the saxophone and the horn. They've been playing for you, ladies and gentlemen, since the Mayfair Restaurant, a hotel, and the Eden Dayton, Ohio.

0: WJSV, Washington.
1: President Roosevelt has asked for a lifting of the arms embargo provision on other foreign matters. The answer will be as now to Congress. The second question arises on the other side of the Atlantic and will be answered there. It arose with the assassination of Romania's premier Armen Călinescu. And the question there is, does the assassination herald a new move by a foreign power to encroach upon Romanian territory? Romania herself has said that the assassination has no international significance, and she will continue attempts to preserve her neutrality. Semi-official sources in London, however, point to the fact that immediately after Călinescu was assassinated, a new premier was appointed, and a new military government was established. British sources said this might indicate Romania's fear that if she could not keep the situation under control, a foreign power might use this as an excuse to come in the interest of pacification. In Bucharest, 8 men, all members of the Nazi Iron Guard, were executed as the assassins of Premier Călinescu. And the new premier, General George Călinescu, commander of the Bucharest Army and former war minister, ordered out troops and machine guns into the streets of Bucharest to round up other members of the Iron Guard on the way. Columbia Shortwave Listening Station here in New York, evening on broadcast to the government control stations of Europe, and heard from them 4 versions of the murder of the Romanian premier. Here is how the explanation of the assassination came over the government control airwaves. From Bucharest, quote, "The murder was strictly an internal matter. It has no international ramifications. 8 of the assassins have been executed. There is no unrest." End of quote from official Romanian sources. From London, by way of the Overseas Radio Broadcasting Corporation, came this version, quote, "Suspicion is definitely directed against the Iron Guard, a Nazi organization in Romania. It is significant that Romanian police last night searched the houses of pro-Nazi Germans in Cernăuți, and documents were found instructing the Germans what to do when German troops reached the Romanian border. 80 arrests of pro-Nazi Iron Guard were made." An official Romanian announcement said that the execution of the assassins had taken place at the scene of the crime as a warning to all who would follow the Iron Guard. Placards carrying the warning were forced. And that's the official British version. The announcer on DJB, the Nazi shortwave station in Berlin, was permitted to explain the assassination like this, quote, "The allegation that the Iron Guard member shot the Prime Minister is not plausible in view of the fact that orders have been issued to the Iron Guard not to disturb the neutrality of Romania by terrorists. The Prime Minister was the mouthpiece of Romanian neutrality, and he became victim of his devotion to neutrality. The crime," the Berlin announcer continued, "can be traced to those circles who, in connivance with British secret agents, wanted to get rid of the man and wanted to unite the state. Premier Călinescu had aroused the displeasure of Poland and Britain by internally members of the Polish government who deserted their country and fled to Romania, by disarming the Polish soldiers who crossed into Romania, and by seizing a shipment of gold from Poland, which was destined for another place in the quotation." The German announcer further said suspicion was cast

0: before anyone else heard a word about it. Berlin's announcer answered the British allegations about full Nazi espionage activities in Chernobyl by charging that the whole story was pure fabrication, concocted by British journalists, of whom the Nazi announcer concluded there had been a tremendous influx into Chernobyl. The version of the shooting was came from Italian Odial, when the shortwave station was somewhat similar to that from London. In addition, the French pointed out that the technique used by the killers was exactly the same as that used by the Nazi killers of Chancellor Dolls of Austria in 1934, when Adolf Hitler was preparing to annex Austria for the Reich. In both instances, Paris Mondial said, the killers immediately seized the radio station and announced the assassination as a signal for general uprising. Public opinion in Paris, the French announced, holds that Kalinescu was the victim of Romanian Nazis. The news you have just heard was a digest of press association dispatches. Further details will be found in the newspaper. Your announcer, George Putnam, this is the Columbia Broadcasting System.
1: 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The forecasts cover a period of 36 hours beginning at 7:30 tomorrow morning. For the District of Columbia, fair and slowly rising temperature in afternoon Friday. Saturday, fair and slightly warmer, gentle northeast wind Friday. Maryland, generally clear with slowly rising temperature in the interior Friday. Saturday, fair with rising temperature. Virginia, fair Friday and Saturday, slowly rising temperature in the interior of north portion Friday, somewhat warmer Saturday. 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Station WJSB operates on a frequency of 1,460 kilocycles by authority of the Federal Communications Commission. Our next program will come to you at 6 o'clock tomorrow. 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

0: One Night Stand invites you now on a musical journey with George Bailey. Greetings and welcome to the smart and fashionable Bond Room of Sleeping Hotel Suites. Ladies and gentlemen, One Night Stand invites you on a musical journey with George Bailey.
1: Dancing gets underway in the Bronze Room this evening. Dark and handsome Jimmy Reed, located with George Sterney's orchestra, is one of those who wants land, lots of land, and old cayuse. One of those who sings, "Don't fence me in."

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Sweetheart, Spotlight with Spotlighting, the 14th and brand new album for Norma O'Hara Moon, entitled Freedom Road. It was recently released with a live performance, which was the only album launch performance at the Boney Mountain Festival in Queensland. Now there are 16 tracks on the album, and due time, we won't be talking much between the tracks. It's a music on this edition of Spotlight. We'll start off with the title track, Freedom Road, followed up with Riding with the Wind and Unknown Soldier.

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I'm Kim Wong. We're spotlighting Freedom Road. Norma O'Hara Murphy. Brand new world. Another triple play. Demo Hill. Traveling band. A live track. And drum and the bell.

Towards the end of the program, I'll advise you where you can have it. Not only physical copies of this album, but also the download process. Now, another triple play from Freedom Road, Norma O'Hara Murphy's album. Her tribute to the late Chad Morgan. This was written and presented to Chad while he was still alive and he loved it. It's simply entitled The Sheets. We'll follow it up with This Old Town and Hey Ned.

right around Australia. You're listening to Spotlight. I'm Kevin Walsh. And in this 1 hour edition of Spotlight, we're presenting Freedom Road, Norma O'Hara Murphy's 14th studio album. Now, another triple play from the 16th Alice Town, Along the Bruce Highway, and Rose's Cafe.

Well, folks, that's it for Spotlight this week. It's been a busy, usual journey from the O'Hara Murphy to Freedom Road. Until I catch you again sometime real soon, somewhere around Australia, you take care, please, and bye for now.

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1: BBC News with Govinda Gill. Counter-terrorism police in Britain are investigating a major incident near a Royal Air Force base that's used by the United States as a forward operating location, including to launch strikes on Iran. Five men have been arrested on explosives and terror charges. Police say they received a call during the night about three suspicious vehicles driving towards the Fairford base in southern England. President Trump welcomed a UK response.
2: Working with Britain, it was an amazing job. We had them under investigation. They were looking to do big damage to our fort, and working with the British worked out great.
1: Yemen's Iranian-backed Houthis say seven people have been killed and 40 injured in a strike on a market in Taiz province. But Yemen's internationally recognized government said its forces had targeted a Houthi military camp. With more, here's Mimi Swaby.
3: Fighting has escalated between Houthis backed by Iran and Yemeni government forces supported by a Saudi-led coalition. Since the Houthis captured strategic islands in the Bab al-Mandab Strait, the Houthis now control Yemen's entire Red Sea coast, giving them dominance over a key shipping lane passing through the Red Sea. With traffic through the Persian Gulf also subjected to US and Iranian blockades, oil flows from the region have shrunk to a fraction of what they were. The latest reports of clashes come as anti-Houthi and Saudi media report threats to civil aviation, including a new thermal tracking missile being used by the Houthis, which reportedly cannot distinguish between civilian and military targets.
1: The US news website Axios is reporting that President Trump has said that American negotiators and their Iranian counterparts will have more talks later this week. Officials from both countries met last week on the sidelines of the UN General Assembly. However, President Trump later rejected an Iranian proposal to reopen the Strait of Hormuz. Pope Leo, who's visiting France, has urged bishops to keep fighting the scourge of child sexual abuse by priests. A recent commission concluded that over the past 70 years, more than 300,000 French children had been abused by people linked to the church. Before meeting victims, the Pope told crowds at Lourdes that the institution had to acknowledge failings.
4: This call to conversion also includes the church herself, as she makes her earthly journey, in order to heal the deep wounds, infidelities, and painful errors that have occurred within the church. We must humbly place ourselves under the Lord's purifying gaze.
1: The authorities in southern Ukraine say the military has used drones to deliver 4 tons of humanitarian aid to a village occupied by Russia. Ukraine's government says people there are in a dire state and have no access to food, medicine, and basic necessities. World News from the BBC. Voters in Switzerland have overwhelmingly rejected a proposal that would have introduced a stricter interpretation of traditional Swiss neutrality. At least 70% of voters in a referendum have opposed an initiative to ban Switzerland from imposing sanctions unless they are approved by the United Nations. The vote followed a debate triggered when Switzerland imposed sanctions on Russia after its full-scale invasion of Ukraine. South African police have found another body in the city of Springs, Johannesburg, bringing to 11 the number of dead women discovered in the area in just 2.5 months. The latest victim, believed to be just over 20 years old, was found partially clothed. Police say there are signs she was strangled. Expedition teams in Nepal say two bodies have been recovered from the site of an avalanche that struck a Himalayan peak close to the border with Tibet. Altogether, 14 people, including climbers and support staff, went missing after a sheet of snow fell on the base camp of Himlung Himal Peak. Ambarasan Ethiarajan reports.
5: All those missing at the base camp of Himlung Himal Peak are Nepali nationals. They had been sent ahead of foreign climbers to prepare the camp and fix ropes on the mountain. A rescue team consisting of experienced mountaineers was rushed from the capital Kathmandu. The condition of other missing climbers and support staff is not clear. One Nepali media report said parts of the base camp had been buried under 4 to 5 meters of snow following during the Amarnath. The rescue effort is expected to continue on Monday.
1: Two giant pandas have landed in the United States after traveling from China as part of an agreement announced during President Xi's visit to Washington. Ping Ping and Fu Shuang will be on loan to a zoo in Atlanta for the next 10 years since they were both born in 2020. BBC News.
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A very good morning to you. Yes, it's Monday morning. Monday the 28th of September. And folks, this time next week, we will commence daylight saving. Yes, but we've got another week of the old and the traditional. This is Monday the 28th of September, and on the agenda this morning, our album of the week segment is Kevin Sullivan's brand new solo album, It's out officially on Wednesday, and we'll give you the chance to pre-order and help Kevin in those proceedings. And it's available physically and digitally. Folks, Kevin will tell us about the title track and give you some details on this brand new solo album, Give Me Story. It's out officially on Wednesday, and we'll give you the chance to pre-order and help Kevin in those proceedings. And it's available physically

And I've got the jukebox locked and loaded. And it's a bit of a musical back in time with two artists featured this morning. It is Walshy on the Wireless. It is all thanks to your local community radio station. Hope you had a good weekend. And hope everything went satisfactory with your part of Australia. From the wild. But I'm doing it right here, Monday morning.

0: Hi, that's the Tiger Muties from their album Load of Old Bollocks in the Ballroom Blitz. Stroke Magnificent Seven, getting the music up and running. And this gentleman, old highwayman himself, cowboy, will take us through to the Rural Livestock Report. From the catalogue, Mr. Jerry Reed.
1: They say can't be done.

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I'm just about to watch a bandit run. Old Smoke, he's got them ears on. He's out on your trail. He's gonna rest till you're in jail. So you got to dodge him, you got to duck him. You got to keep that beast trucking. Just put that hammer down.

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This is Good Morning Country.

got a room at the YMCA. For the next 3 weeks, I went home and I'm back looking for a place to play. Well, I thought my picket would set them on fire, but nobody would hire a guitar man. Well, I nearly about starved to death down in Memphis. I run out of money and love. So I phoned me a ride down to Macon, Georgia, on an overloaded porch truck. I phoned on down to Panama City, started checking out some of them

man, show 'em, son.

Oh, the music of Jerry Reed there and Guitar Man. Prior to that, we had When You're Hot, You're Hot, When You're Not, You're Not. A good woman's Love. And we opened up with the very popular Eastbound and Down. We're heading to the Rural Livestock Report as we continue with the music of Jerry Reed. East Texas bound and flying.

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1: Well, I guess it was back in 63 when eating my cookies got better at me, so I asked this little girl I was going with to be my wife. Well, she said she would, so I said I would, but I'd have said I wouldn't if I'd have just knew how saying I do was going to screw up all of my life. Well, the first few years went on that bad. I'll never forget the good times we had, because I'm reminded every month when I send her the child. Well, it wasn't too long till the dust all died. I was here and I wasn't too surprised. The day I come home, found a suitcase sitting

0: they give her the color television set. Then they give her the house, the kids, and both of the car. Well, then they start talking about child support, alimony, and the cost of divorce. Take me long to figure out how far in the toilet I was. I'm telling you, they have made a mistake because it adds up to more than this cowboy makes. Besides, everything I've ever had for a taste anymore to cook. While she's living like a queen on alimony, I'm working two shifts in baloney, asking myself, why did you just learn how to cook? Thank you.
1: 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I'm Natasha Lobbin with today's report. The Eastern States Young Cattle Indicator, or EYCI, dropped a further 37.40 cents this week to be 918.25 cents a kilo carcass weight by Friday morning. It's a 54.45 cent decrease for the month and 28.75 cents higher than the same time last year. The National Young Cattle Indicator, or NICI, which reflects national markets and online transactions, also fell this week by 33.85 cents a kilo to 476.30 cents a kilo on Friday morning. It's down 23.62 cents on last month and up 9.53 cents on the same time last year. The National Feeder Heifer Indicator, which offers a dedicated lens into the feeder heifer market, fell and was sitting at 440.47 cents a kilo on Friday morning. It's down 24.27 cents on last week and down 28.46 cents on last month. The processor cow indicator was 373.70 cents a kilo on Friday morning, down 12.35 cents on last week and 5.575 cents for the month. The top three contributors to this indicator were Dubbo, Roma and Wagga. Let's turn to the sheep and lamb markets. The Auctions Plus Restocker Lamb Indicator, or ARLI, eased 30 cents to settle at 1,402 cents a kilo carcass weight. The light lamb indicator lost 19.35 cents this week to be 1,026.85 cents on Friday morning, which was 29.42 cents down on last month and 41.06 cents back on the same time last year. The heavy lamb indicator fell by 9.71 cents over the past week to be sitting at 1,090.56 cents a kilo carcass weight. That represents a decrease of 31.25 cents over the past month, and it's 51.63 cents lower than the same time last year. That concludes today's market update.

0: a very good morning to you as you wake me around Australia. Yes, we'll get back to the music mix in just a moment. And our next artist we're going to feature is an American band, most popular during the 1970s, and still appears occasionally at the Opry. Had a good working relationship with another artist of the time, Joe Stampley, and that was a duo they had. We'll get to the music of Marion Franklin Band, or known better in the industry as Mo Band. He'll take us through to the news and weather.
1: Estonia is not a small Eastern European country. Dystonia is a neurological condition that can cause muscle spasms, abnormal postures, tremor, and it affects all ages and can occur in any part of the body. Dystonia Network of Australia, Inc., DNA for short, is the national charity for people with dystonia, and they are involved in spreading awareness during the National Dystonia Awareness Month in September. For information, please contact dna@dystonia.org.au.
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3: Ladies and gentlemen, please.

That's the music from 82-year-old Mo Bandy. Yes, cheaters have more fun. Part of that, cheated me right out of you. Rodeo, rodeo, and another day, another dog opening up. Folks, we are heading to news and weather. If you are departing, thanks for your time. I hope you can join me tomorrow from the bunker here in Arrington, and we'll do it all again. And from the catalogue of Mr. Mo Bandy, as he'll take us through to news and weather.

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3: Good morning, I'm Laura Devoy. Police in the UK have arrested five men on suspicion of committing offences under the Explosives Act. Emergency services received a call early on Sunday morning relating to three suspicious vehicles travelling towards a Royal Air Force base at Fairford in Gloucestershire. The base has been used by the US in recent months to carry out strikes on Iranian missile sites. Assistant Chief Constable Richard Oconee says counter-terrorism police are investigating.
4: Work to establish the full nature of this incident is ongoing, and we are in constant communication with our partners both locally and nationally. In particular, we are working closely with our partners in counter-terrorism policing.
3: US President Donald Trump praised British law enforcement.
5: Working with Britain, it was an amazing job. We had them under investigation. They were looking to do big damage to our fort. And working with the British worked out great.
3: The Iran-backed Houthi rebels say seven people have been killed and 40 injured in a strike on a market. But Yemen's internationally recognized government says its forces targeted a Houthi military camp and vehicles in the same area. With more, here's the BBC's Mimi Swaby.
6: Fighting has escalated between the Houthis, backed by Iran, and Yemeni government forces, supported by a Saudi-led coalition. Since the Houthis captured strategic islands in the Bab al-Mandab Strait, the Houthis now control Yemen's entire Red Sea coast. The latest reports of clashes come as anti-Houthi and Saudi media report threats to civil aviation, including a new thermal tracking missile being used by the Houthis, which reportedly cannot distinguish between civilian and military targets.
3: Back home, economists are predicting a rise in interest rates this week. The Monetary Policy Board of the Reserve Bank will today begin its two-day meeting to determine the cash rate. Currently at 4.35%, it's risen three times this year but has remained steady since today. The decision will be handed down tomorrow. Pauline Hanson is now the preferred Prime Minister, according to voters in Queensland. A news poll conducted for the Australian newspaper had One Nation above Labor in the primary vote in Queensland and New South Wales. Australians are being urged to help prevent, recognise and manage chronic wounds to reduce their impact on the health system. More than 450,000 Aussies live with a chronic wound, but many could be avoided if steps for prevention, early detection and treatment. The Save Our Skins campaign is being launched this Wound Awareness Week. Former Australian of the Year Professor Fiona Wood says more needs to be done to improve community awareness and education.
7: We know from a survey that people have strange ideas on the best way to treat wounds. Getting them wet, getting them dry, letting dogs lick them, and all sorts of strange things. But what we want to do is put the evidence out there so that people can access the information they need to treat the wound quickly, easily, early, to prevent it becoming chronic.
3: Turning to sport, the Newcastle Knights are through to the NRL Grand Final. The Knights came from behind to defeat the Penrith Panthers 22-14. They played the entire second half man down. Phoenix Crosland was sent off for a hip drop tackle on Panthers halfback Nathan Cleary, which resulted in a compound fracture. Coach Justin Holbrook says qualifying for the Grand Final feels unreal.
8: We want to make our community proud, our Hunter region, and for the boys to deliver that performance is, it's just awesome.
3: And I'm proud of you. The Brisbane Broncos are through to the Grand Final after a 20-8 win over the Gold Coast Titans.
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10: Good morning. It's Monday morning. It's the 28th of September, folks. As you're waiting for the second hour of Good Morning Country from a very wet mid-north coast. Here at Harrington, it's described as showers, but I can tell you, it's been solid last hour, and all overnight it has been plenty. We'll look at the weather around Australia. We'll be back to the music mix on this Monday morning before we go to our album of the week following the next news and weather. And that's Kevin Sullivan's brand new solo album, Give Me a Story. I'll tell you about it, open up the phones when I give you the cue to call. It is Welsh on the wireless. Good morning, Australia. In Brisbane, partly cloudy, showers 25, Sydney, cloudy 20, Canberra 19, and partly cloudy, mostly sunny 18, Hobart 17, partly cloudy, Adelaide partly cloudy 27, cloudy showers 21, Alice Springs sunny and 33, into Queensland, Cairns. Partly cloudy, a shower to 28. And Townsville, partly cloudy, 29. Mackay, morning shower to sunny Arbiton, 26. Rockhampton, 29, and sunny Harvey Bay. Partly cloudy, a shower or two expected, 25. And Gander, partly cloudy, a shower or two, and a possible storm. Into New South Wales, cloudy, a shower 2-14, orange cloudy 16, yes, partly cloudy 19, young 21 and partly cloudy. Now Cooma, 0 overnight, 2-19 today, early frost, mostly sunny later, Bowen's Bay, partly cloudy 21 and Bega, mostly sunny 20, while in Griffin, we've got a partly cloudy day to the top of 26. Into Victoria, Mildura, mostly sunny 26, Swanhill, mostly sunny 25, and Shevlin, partly cloudy 21, Lansdale, sunny 19. Horsham, becoming cloudy 21, Warrnambool, partly cloudy 18. In South Australia, Gambia 19, partly cloudy conditions and a shower or two. Port Pirie, mostly sunny 34. Ceduna, partly cloudy 34. Into Tasmania, Nervina, partly cloudy 15. Ewan, cloudy 17 and cloud clearing 16. In the Territory, Darwin, mostly sunny 35. Now to WA, Albany. Partly cloudy, showers increasing, windy 19, Bunbury, showers 19, Karratha, sunny 31, Newman, partly cloudy 33, in Kununurra today, partly cloudy 36, Brewer, mostly sunny 32, meanwhile here in Harrington and Taree, on the mid-north coast of New South Wales, cloudy showers continuing, early light winds, top of 20. Those showers may ease off early tonight. We're up to date with news, sport and weather. Back to the music mix very shortly on your wireless revolting. Good morning.
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13: G'day, guys. This is Casey Barnes. You're with Walshy on Good Morning Country.

Marcus Lee and his wife, Brooke McClymon. Dance, dance, dance, from their latest album. Prior to that, we had the Rick Laws and Drake Milligan, honky-tonking about, and Nancy Barnes and Mayday. Folks, we're heading to news and weather. Album of the Week will follow after the news and weather. Hold the phone, give me the cue to call. It is Kevin Sullivan's brand new solo album, Give Me a Story, and it's out officially this coming Wednesday. We'll give you the opportunity to pre-order, give you all the directions on how to get your physical copy, or if you need, how to download. In the meantime, Bushwhackers are locked and loaded, and they'll kick off this bracket through to the news and weather. And then we'll follow it up with a couple of other good Australian

sister, yep. Spend and spend, but we don't care, cause she's a family name. 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

glasses, headphones and remotes, shoes and socks and undies and the buttons off my coat. They turn up on the back lawn just after I

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1: National Radio News.
2: Good morning, I'm Laura Devoy. Police in the UK have arrested five men on suspicion of committing offences under the Explosives Act. Emergency services received a call early on Sunday morning relating to three suspicious vehicles travelling towards a Royal Air Force base at Fairford in Gloucestershire. The base has been used by the US in recent months to carry out strikes on Iranian missile sites. Assistant Chief Constable Richard O'Coney says counter-terrorism police are investigating.
3: What's established, the full nature of this incident is ongoing. We are in constant communication with our partners both locally and nationally. In particular, we are working closely with our partners in counter-terrorism policing.
2: US President Donald Trump praised British law enforcement.
4: Working with Britain, it was an amazing job. We had them under investigation. They were looking to do big damage to our port. And working with the British worked out great.
2: The Iran-backed Houthi rebels say seven people have been killed and 40 injured in a strike on a market. But Yemen's internationally recognized government says its forces targeted a Houthi military camp and vehicles in the same area. With more, here's the BBC's Mimi Swaby.
5: Fighting has escalated between the Houthis, backed by Iran, and Yemeni government forces, supported by a Saudi-led coalition, since the Houthis captured strategic islands in the Bab al-Mandab Strait. The Houthis now control Yemen's entire Red Sea coast. The latest reports of clashes come as anti-Houthi and Saudi media report threats to civil aviation, including a new thermal tracking missile being used by the Houthis, which reportedly cannot distinguish between civilian and military targets.
2: Back home, economists are predicting a rise in interest rates this week. The Monetary Policy Board of the Reserve Bank will today begin its two-day meeting to determine the cash rate. Currently at 4.35%, it's risen three times this year and has remained steady since May. The decision will be handed down tomorrow. Pauline Hanson is now the preferred Prime Minister, according to voters in Queensland. A news poll conducted for the Australian newspaper had One Nation above Labor in the primary vote in Queensland and New South Wales. Australians are being urged to help prevent, recognise and manage chronic wounds to reduce their impact on the health system. More than 450,000 Aussies live with a chronic wound, but many could be avoided with simple steps for prevention, early detection and treatment. The Save Our Skin campaign is being launched this Wound Awareness Week. Former Australian of the Year Professor Fiona Wood says more needs to be done to improve community awareness and education.
6: We know from research that people have strange ideas on getting them wet, getting them dry, letting dogs lick them, and all sorts of strange things. So what we want to do is put the evidence out there so that people can access the information they need to treat the wound quickly, easily, early, to prevent it becoming chronic.
2: Turning to sport, the Newcastle Knights are through to the NRL Grand Final. The Knights came from behind to defeat the Penrith Panthers 22-14. They played the entire second half a man down. Phoenix Crosland was sent off for a hip drop tackle on Panthers halfback Nathan Cleary, which resulted in a compound fracture. Coach Justin Holbrook says qualifying for the Grand Final feels unreal.
7: We want to make the community proud and hard to reach it. For the boys to deliver that performance is... it's just awesome.
2: And in the NRLW, the Brisbane Broncos are through to the grand final after a 20-8 win over the Gold Coast Titans.
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0: very good morning to you, as you're waking around Australia on this Monday morning. And it's an eerie feeling, but this time it's Monday, and it'll be the commencement of daylight saving. Yes, it looked over on Sunday of the long weekend in New South Wales. So enjoy the week. We'll get to the album of the week in just a moment. Hold the phone, we'll give you the cue to call. New album for Kevin Sullivan. And it's a brand new one with some wonderful tracks on, and the album's entitled Give Me a Story. We'll open those phones when I give you the cue to call. Firstly, let's look at the weather around Australia on this Monday, the 28th of September.
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0: Brisbane, partly cloudy showers, 25. Sydney, cloudy 20. Canberra, partly cloudy 19. Melbourne, mostly sunny 18, and Hobart, 17 and partly cloudy. Adelaide, 27 and partly cloudy. Partly cloudy and showers expected, 21. Alice Springs, sunny and 33. Into Queensland, Cairns, partly cloudy, shower to about 28. Townsville, partly cloudy, 29. And Mackay, morning shower to sunny afternoon, 26. In Rockhampton today, 29 and sunny, and Harvey Bay, partly cloudy, a shower or two expected, 25. In Gander, partly cloudy, a shower or two, possibility of a storm later, and 28. Into New South Wales, Armadale, cloudy, a shower or two, 14, Oran, cloudy, 16, and yes, partly cloudy, 19. Young, 21 and partly cloudy. Cooma, 0 overnight tonight. Early frost, mostly sunny. Bateman Bay, partly cloudy, 21. Bega, mostly sunny, 20. In Griffith today, partly cloudy, 26. Moving to Victoria, Mildura, mostly sunny, 26. Swan Hill, mostly sunny, 25. Shevelin, partly cloudy, 21. Vansdale, 19, sunny. In Horsham today, becoming cloudy, 21. Warrnambool, partly cloudy, 18. In South Australia, Mount Gambier, partly cloudy, shower 2, 19. Furry, mostly sunny, 34. Juna, partly cloudy, 34. Into Tasmania, Nuvana, partly cloudy, 15. Fiordal, cloudy, 17. And Oakland's cloud clearing, 16. In the Territory, Darwin, mostly sunny, and a top of 35. Into WA, Albany, partly cloudy, showers increasing, windy, 19. Cumbry, 19 in showers, and Rathmore, sunny, 31. Newman, partly cloudy, 32. Kununurra, partly cloudy, 36. Broome, mostly sunny, 32. Meanwhile, here in Arrington, Taree, on the mid-north coast of New South Wales, cloudy, early showers, and early light winds, a top of 20. You're up to date. Now, Album of the Week is coming up. Hold the phone. We'll give you the cue to call at the right time. Welcome on the wireless.
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4: Kevin Sullivan has packed a lot into the last 7 years. The major switch being from the Police Forensic Crime Scene Investigation Department to award-winning electric singer-songwriter with a music career spanning the last two decades. A recent career highlight was when Kevin appeared alongside his singing children, the Sullivans, on Channel 7's The Voice Generation. Sullivans performed original music characterised by great Australian storytelling, humour and love, along with memorable covers of iconic country folk, alternative country and contemporary music. They won hearts around the country when they appeared on The Voice Generations with Keith Urban, remarking, "You're beautiful. Australian spirit was so present and gorgeous." Now, if you wanted to get hold of Kevin Sullivan or family music for Sully Vans, you need to go to Kevin Sullivan Music. Follow the prompts, and it's very simple. The new album is out on the 30th, and is readily available around Australia in hard copy and physical copy. Now, Kevin will tell us about the project.
5: Hey, this is Kevin Sullivan, Australian singer-songwriter, and I'm just talking to you about my brand new album, Living Your Story. It's my third studio album, and it comes off the back of my second album, Three Ways, which did really, really well. It was number one on the ARIA country albums for two consecutive weeks. And my new album, Give Me a Story, I really believe it shifts the edge. There's a bit of a lighthearted detour, there's some humour, there's some deep-seated stories about the country and about unifying us as all Australians. And the album was recorded by Matt Fell, both in Sydney and Nashville. And also mastered by Grammy Award winner Will Bowden. And I really feel the depth of my songwriting is captured in lots of the tracks, particularly the song Give Me a Story by I really consider it one of the best songs I've ever written. And then you have the final song, Pilgrimage, you know, the haunting song about Anzac Day. And I'm really proud of that song. You have my song, I'm Barred Again, that I wrote with Stuart Joel Nugget and my son, KJ. It's a drinking anthem, and the song is right at home in an Australian pub or an American honky-tonk with its tail. You've got Elliot, which is talking about family and land. Our Piece of the Map is a larrikin song I co-wrote with Chris Santo, which is all about our home. You've got Luann, which is a true story about a friend of mine. She was a bit confused about social media and how to work it out. And then also you've got Spend the Kids Inheritance, which has become my Grey Nomads anthem. There's seven songs on the album. The album's called Give Me a Story. Check it out, pre-save it, and I'm sure you'll like it.
6: G'day, this is an Australian singer-songwriter. Just want to let you know my new album, my third album, is called Give Me a Story, and it's out on the 30th of September this year. I'm also releasing the title track, Give Me a Story, with the same name. It's also coming out on the 30th of September. And the title track is a song, a unifying song for Australians. And there's a really poignant line in the song that I co-wrote this song with Stu Salmon, the Indigenous artist from the Northern Territory. It's one of three songs we've written together. But the song, Give Me a Story, I really consider it one of the best songs, if not the best song I've ever written. And there's a line in the song that says, the more we learn from each other, the closer we all become. And that basically, we're all together as one. We're all Australian. So that's the message of the song. We live in a beautiful place, no matter where you come from, we can live here. All Australians. It's out on the 30th of September. Check it out. My new album,

Kevin Sullivan from a brand new album, The Overweight, give me a story, the title track. Now, folks, if you are departing, we're working our way through the news and weather. If you're departing, you can't be long. I hope you're enjoying myself back at the bunker here tomorrow, Tuesday, reminding you that Heather Farrell out of Auckland on Thursday. I'll be here Wednesday and Friday. God willing. We've got the Wolf Brothers locked and loaded to take us through the news and weather. We'll open our phone right now. And you've got just on 10 minutes to get your name on the draw. The number to call is 0488 677 645. 0488 677 645. We'll close off at news and weather and give you the cue to call for the next weather. Phone lines are open.

long before she was due. Guess she couldn't wait, didn't wanna be late. Knew what she was coming to. My last name and mother's ass.

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2: Good morning, I'm Laura Tavoy. Counter-terrorism police in Britain are investigating a major incident near a Royal Air Force base used by the US to launch strikes on Iran. Police say they received a call during the night about three suspicious people driving towards the base at Fairfax, Gloucestershire. Five men have been arrested on explosives and terror charges. Chief Constable Matthew Blythe says residents of more than 80 nearby homes were evacuated.
3: These arrests will no doubt have caused some shock and anxiety, and we want those delivered locally to RAF Fairford and across Gloucestershire to be sure and to know that as agencies we're working closely together to support them.
2: The Federal Treasurer is set to reveal a boost to the budget bottom line. Jim Chalmers says the underlying deficit is now about $6 billion lower than what was forecast in May.
4: These new numbers show that the deficit has come in smaller than expected in the May budget and much smaller than we inherited a bit over 4 years ago.
2: Dr. Chalmers' update comes as the Reserve Bank's Monetary Policy Board begins its next meeting to determine interest rates. Economists are expecting a rise when the decision is handed down tomorrow. A raft of new community-led campaigns will attempt to solve key challenges facing regional communities. Non-profit organisation Ready Communities is launching the campaign next month. Founder Dr. Chad Renato spoke to National Radio News about some of the recurring issues which were also shared by this year's host community of Stanthorpe.
5: How do they support tourism during times of drought? It also has a very high volunteering contingent, and of course with that comes how do we get more volunteers, how do we attract them, how do we support them better, even in population shift up and down across Australia.
2: New research has found that students' sense of belonging and relationships at school are more strongly linked to future well-being than other characteristics. The Black Dog Institute found students who feel more connected to their school community have better well-being 2 years later. Lead author Sarah says that findings may suggest that or socioeconomic profile may be less important for student mental health than the quality of students' relationships and sense of belonging at school. A Queensland man will front court today, charged with two counts of attempted murder in relation to two police officers. Police were called to a home in Brisbane South on Sunday morning following reports of a disturbance. Upon arrival, officers attempted to engage with two men. It's alleged one struck a male constable in the neck with a knife and assaulted a male senior constable. The constable was taken to hospital in a stable condition. Turning to sport, in rugby union, the Wallabies have pulled off a stunning upset over the world number one. Australia defeated South Africa 42-38 in Perth. The Wallabies finished the game with 11 men. Harry Wilson, Ryan Lonergan, Joseph Suoli'i and Antipa Sami were all sin bins late in the game. Coach Les Kiss praised the way his players came together.
6: The pleasing thing for me was that the group out there on the pitch that were there, down to in the low numbers that we were, there was a nice calmness, a building a bit of clarity and focus about what they had to do next.
2: And in cricket, South Africa has defeated Australia by 32 runs in the second one-day international. David Miller top scored with 142, while Themba Bavuma also scored a century. Jack Edwards was the best of the bowlers with 5 wickets.
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A very good morning to you. As you're waking around Australia, folks, we'll get back to the album of the week in a moment. Kevin Sullivan's new album out Wednesday. And it's an absolute beauty. Give Me a Story is the name of it. And we'll open the phone very shortly. Not yet. A little bit of weather for the major centres before we get back to the music mix also on this Monday the 28th of September.

0: In Brisbane today, partly cloudy, showers 25. Sydney, cloudy 20. Canberra, partly cloudy 19. Mostly sunny 18. Hobart, partly cloudy 17. Adelaide, 27, partly cloudy. And Perth, partly cloudy with showers expected at 21. Alice Springs, sunny and 33. Meanwhile, here in Harrington and Taree, on the North Coast, cloudy showers easing, and early light wind, they've been fairly continual all night, and that should happen through this afternoon. Top of 20 here locally, you're up to date with new spot weather. We'll have our next bullet for you in 24 minutes. Hold those phones, not quite there yet.
1: 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Don't ignore the signs. Phone the SARS, the Salvation Army Bridge Program for Drug and Alcohol Rehabilitation. Putting lives back together.
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0: All right, folks, with 23 minutes till the next news and weather, we'll open the phones and we'll close off the next news and weather. Number to call is 0488-677-645. 0488-677-645. Phone lines are open. And we'll take your calls up until the next news.
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2: Good morning, I'm Laura DeBoy. Counter-terrorism police in Britain are investigating a major incident near a Royal Air Force base used by the US to launch strikes in Iran. Police say they received a call during the night about three suspicious vehicles driving towards the base at Fairfield, Washington. Five men have been arrested on explosives and terror charges. Chief Constable Magda Wyatt says residents of more than 80 nearby homes were evacuated.
3: These arrests will no doubt have caused some shock and anxiety, and we want those living locally to RAF Fairford and across Gloucestershire to be sure and to know that as agencies we're working closely together to support them.
2: The Federal Treasurer is set to reveal a boost to the budget bottom line. Jim Chalmers says the underlying deficit is now about $6 billion lower than what was forecast in May.
4: These new numbers show that the deficit has come in smaller than expected in the May budget and much smaller than we inherited a bit over 4 years ago.
2: Mr. Chalmers' update comes as the Reserve Bank's Monetary Policy Board begins its next meeting to determine interest rates. Economists are expecting a rise when the decision is handed down tomorrow. A raft of new community-led campaigns will attempt to solve key challenges facing regional communities. Non-profit organisation Early Communities is launching the campaigns next month. Founder Dr. Chad Renato spoke to National Radio News about some of the recurring issues which were also shared by this year's host community of Stanthorpe.
5: How do they support tourism during times of drought? It's also a very high volunteering contingent. And of course, with that comes how do we get more volunteers, how do we attract them, how do we support them better, even when populations shift up and down. These are things that we're hearing across Australia.
2: New research has found that students' sense of belonging and relationships at school are more strongly linked to future well-being than other characteristics. The Black Girls Institute found students who feel more connected to their school community have better well-being 2 years later. Lead author Sarah Stevens says the findings may suggest factors like demographic makeup or socioeconomic profile may be less important for student mental health than the quality of student relationships and sense of belonging at school. A Queensland man will run court today charged with 2 counts of attempted murder in relation to 2 police officers. Police were called to a home in Brisbane South on Sunday morning following reports of a disturbance. Upon arrival, officers attempted to engage with 2 men. It's alleged one struck a male constable in the neck with a knife and assaulted a male senior constable. The constable was taken to hospital in a stable condition. Turning to sport, in rugby union, the Wallabies have pulled off a stunning upset over the world number one. Australia defeated South Africa 42-38 in Perth. The Wallabies finished the game with 11 men. Harry Wilson, Ryan Lonergan, Joseph Suolini and Hunter Kwesami were all sin bins late in the game. Coach Les Kiss praised the way his players came together.
6: The pleasing thing for me was the group out there in the pitch that were there. In the low numbers that we were, there was a nice calmness, a building of clarity about what they had to do next.
2: And in cricket, South Africa has defeated Australia by 32 runs in the second one-day international. David Miller top scored with 142, while Themba Bavuma also scored a century. Jack Edwards was the best of the bowlers with 5 wickets.
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A very good morning if you're just waking and tuning into Good Morning Country. Our album of the week this week is Kevin Sullivan's brand new album, out officially this Wednesday. And we have closed off the phones this morning. Give me a story, the name of the album. And we've got 114 entries. That's very, very good. Thank you. We'll do the draw this half hour. We'll get back to the music mix with Walshy on the wireless. Firstly, the weather around Australia on this 28th day of September.

0: today. Cloudy and showers 25. Sydney, cloudy 20. Canberra 19 and partly cloudy. And Melbourne 18 and mostly sunny. Hobart partly cloudy 17. Adelaide partly cloudy 27. Perth partly cloudy, showers 21. Alice Springs sunny and 33. Into Queensland, Cairns partly cloudy. Sharrow 2, 28, Council, partly cloudy, 9, Mackay, Sharrow 2, sunny afternoon, 26, in Rockhampton, it'll be sunny in 29, Harvey Bay, partly cloudy, with Sharrow 2 expected, 25, going to partly cloudy, with Sharrow 2, and possible storm later, 28. Into New South Wales, Armidale, cloudy with Sharrow 2, 14, Orange, cloudy, 16, and Yass, partly cloudy, 19, in the 80s, 21, partly cloudy, Cooma, 0 overnight, to the top of 19 today, early frost, mostly sunny, Bay, partly cloudy, 21, Bega, mostly sunny, 20, and Griffith, partly cloudy, 26, into Victoria, Mildura, mostly sunny, 26, Swan Hill, mostly sunny, 25, Shepparton, partly cloudy, 21, Ramsdale, sunny, 19, and Warrnambool, becoming cloudy, 21, Warrnambool, partly cloudy, 18, in South Australia, Mount Gambier, partly cloudy, shower 19, Port Pirie, mostly sunny, 34, Juna, partly cloudy, 35, into Tasmania, Nubina, partly cloudy, 15, Yorba, cloudy, 17, and Oatlands, cloudy, 16, in the Territory, Darwin, mostly sunny, 35. Over to WA, Albany. Partly cloudy, showers increasing, windy, 19. Cumbria, 19 in showers. Karratha, sunny, 31. Newman, partly cloudy, 33. In Kununurra today, partly cloudy, 36. Broome, mostly sunny, 32. Meanwhile, here in Harrington and Taree, on the mid-north coast of New South Wales, cloudy early showers and early light winds, a top of 20. You're up today with news, sport and weather. We'll work our way through, we'll do the draw shortly, the end of the week. We'll work our way through the division bulletin around 21 minutes from now. Welsh on the wireless, very good morning.
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4: Hi, this is Kevin Starr. Thanks for joining me and welcome to Good Morning Country. Hi, this is Kevin Sullivan. Thanks for joining me and welcome to Good Morning Country.

with her daddy at a roadhouse near Surratt. She cut a funny figure in her big old country hat. She was singing in the bar when I first walked into the place. I laid my eyes upon her and I saw her pretty face. I joined her up on stage and well, we sang the night away. Her daddy always watching everything I had to say. I said, can we go out back maybe, count a star or two?

girls on the fire. I rolled my swag out, beckoning her to come and lie with me, and nervously anticipated what her answer'd be. The night it was so wonderful, I think about

When I awoke, I felt my life had started new today. And then I saw my pretty country girl had gone away. My heart had weighed so heavy.

That's Kevin Sullivan and the Roadhouse Girl, and prior to that, Big River. And track Three Ways from Kevin's catalogue. These people are in the draw for our album of the week. Kevin Sullivan's latest and brand new album out Wednesday. Daryl and Jody from Kybiana 1 and 2, Biggie and Arthur from Leeton 3 and 4, Tommy, Bob and Mira Bensley 5, 6 and 7, Graham and Zoe Horsham 8 and 9, Andrew and Lisa Horsham 10 and 11, Ray, Robin and Emma Oatlands 12, 14, 15, Neville and Mari Armidale 16, 17, Shirley, Karina and Michelle, Surfside, 18, 19, 20, and Katrina, Patricia, Michael, Max and Deb from Oatlands, 21 to 25. Barry, Cindy, Quarry, 26 and 7. Dot from Orange, 28. Red, Terry, Scotty, Rick and Carol from Lightning Ridge, 29 to 33. Kayleen from Hastings, 34. Robin, Rod, Taylor, Portia and Kyle from Horsham, 35 through to 39. Shaley from Gainer, 40. Reg from Alexandra, 41. Ken, Russell and Taisha from South Griffith, 42, 3 and 4. Brad and Joy from Horsham, 45, 46. Beryl and Pete from Vindjaw, 47 and 48. Ian and Julie Cundledown, 49 and 50. Matthew Rodney, wrote me, 51, 2 and 3. Big and Lloyd Kelso, 4, 5. Donna Mavis Gander, 56, 7. John Phyllis and Jeanette wrote me, 58, 59, 60. Kurt from Gladstone, 61. Ryan Archie, Bam and North River, 62 to 65. Trevor, Heather and Ian from Binaway, 66, 7 and 8. Pete from Lake Eldon, 69. Margaret from Manila, 70. Andrew and Jim from Dutch and Bagara, 71 to 72. Gary and Helen from Wagga Wagga, 73 and 4. And Cam and Lorraine from Horton, 75, 6. Kerry, Sue and Alan from Rome, 77, 8, 9. Morris, Maple Bay is 80. Dennis and Lund from Gainer, 81, 2. Paul Mason and Stephanie from Gilgamesh, 83, 4 and 5. Graham from Canamble, 86. Rod, Jules, 87 and 8. Helen and Bill Warnable, 89, 90. Des and Wayne, Helensburg, 91, 2. Anne, Sienna and Mia, Cooma, 93 through to 96. Now, Neville, Barb, Katrina, Aisha and Brenner, Gainer, 97 to 101. Gary and Michelle, 102-3. Sandra and Malcolm, Stambridge, 104-5. Now, Chris, Janice, Jeremy, Katrina, all at Bombala moment. And 106 through to 110. Phil from Holt Flat, 111. And Liam Allen from Oakland had the final numbers this morning. 112, 114. Good luck to each and every one of you. The winning number this morning is 80. 80. Now that's back here. Morris from Bateman's Bay. Morris, you're the winner this morning. And I'll have another copy tomorrow, Tuesday. Give me a story, Kevin Sullivan. Thank you for your support. It really does mean a lot to the artist and to me. Folks, working our way to news and weather at your party. Thanks. Have a great day. And Pete Dennehy, Locked and Loaded.

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2: Good morning, I'm Laura DeLoy. The federal government says reducing spending on the National Disability Insurance Scheme has contributed to an improvement in the budget bottom line. Treasurer Jim Chalmers and Finance Minister Katie Gallagher have revealed the underlying deficit is now about $6 billion lower than the numbers forecast in May. But Senator Gallagher told the ABC the pressures on the budget are not decreasing.
3: We've got, you know, aged care, defence, health, all of those areas where we're seeing more and more pressures coming our way. We have to manage that, and we're doing that. But, you know, dealing with some of these spending pressures and trying to repair the budget over time is a big effort.
2: Interest rates currently at 4.35%. The cash rate has risen three times this year, but has remained steady since May. A decision will be handed down tomorrow. In the UK, five men have been arrested on suspicion of preparing a terrorist act and explosive offences. Police received reports of suspicious vehicles approaching a Royal Air Force base in southern England on Sunday morning. The base has been used by the US in recent months to carry out strikes on Iranian missile sites. Residents of more than 80 nearby homes were evacuated. Counter-terrorism police are investigating. Expedition teams in Nepal say two bodies have been recovered from the site of an avalanche in the Himalayas close to the border with Tibet. 14 people were reported missing after a sheet of snow fell on the base camp of Himlung Himal Peak. The BBC's Ed Morrison has here reports.
4: All those missing at the base camp of Himlung Himal Peak are Nepali nationals. They had been sent ahead of foreign climbers to prepare the camp and fix ropes on the mountain. A rescue team consisting of experienced mountaineers was rushed from the capital Kathmandu. The condition of other missing climbers and support staff is not clear. One Nepali media reported parts of the base camp had been buried under 4 to 5 meters of snow following the avalanche. The rescue effort is expected to continue on Monday.
2: A new campaign is urging Australians to help prevent, recognise and manage chronic wounds. More than 450,000 Aussies live with a chronic wound, but many could be avoided with simple steps for prevention, early detection and treatment. The launch of the Save Our Skin campaign coincides with Wound Awareness Week. Former Australian of the Year Professor Fiona Wood says more needs to be done to improve community awareness and education.
5: We know from a survey that people have strange ideas on the best way to treat wounds. Get in the way rather than drive. That in dogs live in all sorts of strange things. But what we want to do is put the evidence out there so that people can access the information they need to treat the wound quickly, easily, early, to prevent it becoming chronic.
2: Turning to sport, the Newcastle Knights are through to the NRL Grand Final. The Knights came from behind to defeat the Penrith Panthers 22-14. They play the entire second half a man down. Phoenix Crosland was sent off for a hip drop tackle on Panthers halfback Cleary, which resulted in a compound fracture. Coach Justin Holbrook says qualifying for the Grand Final feels unreal.
6: We want to make the community proud of Hunter region, and for the boys to deliver that performance is, it's just awesome.
2: And in the NRLW, the Brisbane Broncos are through to the Grand Final after a 20-8 win over the Gold Coast Titans.
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8: A very good morning to you as you're waking around Australia. It is the final hour of the morning journey on this Monday, the 28th of September. We'll be back to the music mix very shortly with some new old classics all locked in on a roller coaster journey. But before we do, let's go to the weather, the major centres for the final time this morning.
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8: in Brisbane today, partly cloudy and showers at 25. Sydney, cloudy and 20. Canberra, 19 and partly cloudy. Mostly sunny, 18. In Hobart, partly cloudy, 17. LA, partly cloudy, 27. In Perth today, partly cloudy and showers, 21. And Alice Springs, sunny and 33. Meanwhile, here in Harrington and Sarri, on the coast of New South Wales, cloudy, showers easing. Looking at all my flight information, tell me around 11 a.m. and early light winds. Top of 20 is the outlook for Tuesday, Wednesday, Thursday, Friday. It's a sunny day with a wet weekend here in Harrington. You're up to date with news, sport and weather. Back to that music mix. Very good.
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It's Maggie here in the studio bringing you Monday breakfast. Yes, folks, it is another Monday, Monday the 28th of September. And the time at the moment is 14 minutes past 8. Let's have a little look at what the weather says, weather forecast says, and then we are going to go straight back to some more music here on Monday Morning. Heading for a top of 18 degrees today. A bit of a wintry blast yesterday, wasn't it? Quite cool, but back up to 18 today. No rain expected, a sunny day is in store. Forecast for East Gippsland says areas of frost, chance of fog early this morning, sunny afternoon, light winds becoming south-southeast, 15 to 20 kilometres per hour in the middle of the day, then becoming light in the evening. Currently, it is 11.7 degrees out there, it feels like 9.3. Nice sunny morning though. Inlet looks very pretty this morning, sparkling under that sunshine. We have 74% humidity. Winds at the moment are westerly, around 9, gusting up to 14 kilometres per hour. Now, there is a fire danger rating today, but it is moderate, which is the lowest of the four fire danger ratings. That means if a fire starts in these conditions, it should be controllable. However, we do need to plan and prepare, know what we would do should a fire start nearby, and be prepared to carry out that plan. And we also need to stay aware of what is going on around us. UV index today is moderate. Now, let's have a look at what is coming up for the rest of the week. Tomorrow, Tuesday, sunny, up to 23 degrees tomorrow. No rain expected tomorrow or Wednesday. And Wednesday is forecast to be a mostly sunny day with a top of 28. And Thursday, up to 29. And then a shower or two coming through. So kind of warmish days midweek that we're not really used to yet. So with those showers on Thursday, we could get 0 to 4 mil. Friday, showers easing, maximum 19, we'll get 1 to 7 mil rain on Friday. For Saturday, possible shower, as that, those

That rain moves away, maximum 18, only up to about 1 mil of rain on Saturday, if any. And Sunday, a cloudy day, 19 degree maximum rain expected at this stage. So, if the weather, let's get back to more music. Coming up next is Guy Sebastian.

0: Cat Stevens there, Moon Shadow. Back in the 70s, that one, I think, wasn't it? Before that, Guy Sebastian with his version of Soul Man. More music coming up soon here on Monday Brekkie. Let's have a little look at another Gooder in Inlet Tide Times and Heights, though, for today, Monday the 28th of September. Water level's pretty high at the moment, around 1.3 metres, and still rising. Now, that is because high tide is very soon, only minutes away, actually. 8.37, to be precise, is listed as high tide for Mallacoota Inlet today. 1.3 metres, just about at that water level now. So high tide pretty much now. And then we will have low tide this afternoon at about 3:20 p.m. And that will be a low tide of 0.24 metres. And then we get our second high tide of the day at 9 o'clock this evening, 1.03 metres. So a nice high water level in the inlet at the moment because it's around about high tide. 8.37, let's call it around 8.40, and the water level is already around 1.3 metres, which is the high tide level for this morning. Low tide, just after 3 o'clock, 20 past 3 this afternoon, back down to 0.24 metres by then. So that's the Mallacoota Inlet Tide Times and Heights for today, Monday the 28th. And I'm reading that to you from the website, willyweather.com.au. 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I think we'll hear a little message from her right now.
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0: Getting to the 8:30 news very soon. Don't get away. After that, the second half of the program. Let's hear another classic Australian track now. Here's the Citizen Collectors.

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2: Government says reducing spending on the National Disability Insurance Scheme has contributed to an improvement in the budget bottom line. Treasurer Jim Chalmers and Finance Minister Katie Gallagher have revealed the underlying deficit is now about $6 billion lower than what was forecast in May. But Senator Gallagher told the ABC the pressures on the budget are not decreasing.
3: We've got, you know, aged defence, health, all of those areas where we're seeing more and more pressures coming our way. We have to manage that, and we're doing that, but, you know, dealing with some of these spending pressures and trying to repair the budget over time is a big effort.
2: Today to determine interest rates. Currently at 4.35%, the cash rate has risen three times this year but has remained steady since May. The decision will be handed down tomorrow. In the UK, five men have been arrested on suspicion of preparing a terrorist act and explosive offences. Police received reports of suspicious vehicles approaching a Royal Air Force base in southern England on Sunday morning. The base has been used by the US in recent months to carry out strikes on Iranian missile sites. Residents of more than 80 nearby homes were evacuated. Counter-terrorism police are investigating. Expedition teams in Nepal say two bodies have been recovered from the site of an avalanche in the Himalayas close to the border with Tibet. 14 people were reported missing after a sheet of snow fell on the base camp of Kinglung Himal Peak. The BBC's Embarrassing Eterno reports.
4: All those missing at the base camp of Kinglung Himal Peak are now nationals. They had been sent ahead of foreign pilots to prepare the camp and fix ropes on the mountain. A rescue team consisting of experienced mountain years was rushed from the capital Kathmandu. The condition of other missing climbers and support staff is not clear. One Nepali media reports that parts of the base camp had been buried under 4 to 5 meters of snow for lengthy avalanche. The rescue effort is expected to continue on Monday.
2: A new campaign is urging Australians to help prevent, recognise and manage chronic wounds. More than 450,000 Aussies live with a chronic wound, but many could be avoided with simple steps for prevention, early detection and treatment. The launch of the Save Our Skin campaign coincides with Wound Awareness Week. Former Australian of the Year Professor Fiona Wood says more needs to be done to improve community awareness and education.
5: We know from a survey that we have strange ideas on the way to get in the wet, get them dry, let in dogs, let them in all sorts of strange things. But what we want to do is put the evidence out so that people can access the information they need to treat the wound quickly, easily, early to prevent it becoming.
2: Turning to sport, the Newcastle Knights are through to the NRL Grand Final. The Knights came from behind to defeat the Penrith Panthers 22-14. They played the entire second half a man down. Phoenix Crosland was sent off for a hip drop tackle on Panthers halfback Nathan Cleary, which resulted in a compound fracture. Coach Justin Holbrook says qualifying for the Grand Final feels unreal.
6: We want to make the community proud of Hunter Region, and for the boys to deliver that performance is... this is awesome.
2: And in the NRLW, the Brisbane Broncos are through to the grand final after a 20-8 win over the Gold Coast Titans.
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1: And welcome back to Monday Breakfast here on Wilderness Radio 3MGB. That's Maggie here in the studio. Your time is 8:36. Let's have a little look at where we're at with the weather at the moment. Heading for a top of 18 degrees today, after a low of about 5, actually, wasn't it? Currently, we've got to 12.9 degrees, it feels like 10.6. The forecast is for a sunny day with light winds becoming south-southeast, 15 to 20 kilometres per hour in the middle of the day, and then becoming light in the evening. Still pretty calm at the moment. The winds currently are northwesterly, only around 9 to 11 kilometres per hour. We have humidity of 72%. Not likely to get any rain today, the Bureau says. We have a moderate fire danger rating today. That's the lowest of the four ratings. That means plan and prepare and stay aware of what's going on around you. We also have moderate UV index rating today. And now looking ahead at what's coming up for the week. Tomorrow, Tuesday, a sunny day, 23 degree maximum. No rain expected tomorrow or Wednesday. Wednesday, mostly sunny, 28, warmer then. Thursday, shower or two, after a maximum of 29 degrees on Thursday, we could get 0 to 4 mil of rain. Friday, showers easing, maximum 19, 1 to 7 mil of rain is possible. Saturday, shower, but only up to about 1 mil of rain, maximum 18. Sunday, a cloudy day, no rain expected, maximum 19 degrees. Let's get back to the music. I'm on a bit of a roll here with Australian artists, so here's another one, Hoodoo Gurus.
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Working from home. It's stretches out far as the eye can see. I can see. 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And when the bar is open, then you'll

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A beautiful song there from Vicar and Linda, the Bull Sisters, down on the jetty at Kerrigan with Paul Kelly, I think that one was. Before Vicar and Linda, we were listening to America, Sister Golden Hair. And yes, I managed to slip in a Beatles track this morning. Regular listeners know I'm a mad Beatles fan, and I do particularly love that song, well, that whole album, Rubber Soul. That was I'm Looking Through You. We were listening to Paul McCartney at his finest. That one, co-written by John Lennon, of course, as well. Now the time is 8:57, time for me to wind up one day, Brecky. I'm going to find another song to listen to take us up to 9 o'clock news. After that, we're returning to community radio network programs through the satellite. I think for the rest of the day, actually, we've got some presenters away and unable to do their programs at the moment. We really do need more presenters, folks. Here at 3MGE, our numbers are dwindling a little bit. Well, quite a bit, actually, if you look at the last few years. So for 3MGB to be able to get going, we do need some new people to come along and join in with us. So let us know if you'd like to join the team. Our email address is kutafm@gmail.com. Now, let's see, what shall we listen to take us up to the news? I want something short. We've only got a couple of minutes. Okay, let's have a little bit of the Andrews Sisters. Thanks for listening to Monday Brekkie this morning. Have a great day. Enjoy that sunshine out there. 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
1: Good morning, I'm Shannon Kirkwood. UK Prime Minister Andy Burnham has described a major incident near an RAF base as deeply concerning. Five men have been arrested on suspicion of preparing a terrorist act and explosive offences. Police received reports of suspicious vehicles approaching a Royal Air Force base in southern England early on Sunday morning local time. The base has been used by the US in recent months to carry out strikes on Iranian missile sites. Counter-terrorism police are investigating. Meantime, US President Donald Trump says those arrested have been under view for some time.
2: The arrest of the UK was fantastic. Working with Britain, it was an amazing job. We had them under investigation. They were looking to do big damage to our port.
1: The threat level at the base has moved down to its second highest category. Economists are predicting the Reserve Bank will raise the cash rate this week. The Monetary Policy Board, the RBA, has begun its two-day meeting today to determine the cash rate. Currently, 4.35%, it's risen three times this year, but has remained steady since May. A decision will be handed down tomorrow. Researchers say violence is committed or threatened by young people without a clear ideological, religious or political motive is an emerging threat. Criminologist Professor Adrian Cherney led a review examining the rise of the violence. He says acts of violent extremism have historically been underpinned by ideological radicalisation, but now the violence itself appears to be the primary attraction. He says greater integration across youth justice, child protection, education and law enforcement is critical in assessing risk and determining appropriate interventions. Police in South Africa are searching for gunmen who killed at least 27 people in two mass shootings. The BBC's Thomas Mokwana reports.
3: Witnesses described a night of terror in a bar in Johannesburg. 80 people armed with assault rifles and pistols stormed the venue. They opened fire, apparently indiscriminately, shooting customers both inside and out. 13 men and 4 women were left dead at the scene. Hours later, in the Luanda area of Cape Town, there were similar scenes at a barbecue venue. Video shows people dancing and drinking before a burst of gunfire sent them running for cover. 10 people were killed.
1: Regional communities are being urged to take up community-led solutions for some of the biggest challenges. Non-profit organisation Ready Communities is launching a collection of national campaigns next month, the local economy being one of the target areas. Founder Dr. Chad Nando explains to National Radio News the lead-up and post-launch process.
4: Developing those further, and we're going to announce what those are in October. And then my we know that these are really big challenges. All we're asking is that maybe a few communities might want to even go, so we can at least get a little bit further on advancing the conversation, maybe even making some significant change in some of those communities.
1: To support, the Wallabies have pulled off a stunning upset over World Number 1. Australia defeated South Africa 42-38 in Perth. The Wallabies finished the game with just 11 men. Coach Les Pearce praised the way his players came together.
5: Pleasing thing for me was the group out there on the pitch that were there. It was a nice calmness. Building a bit of clarity for us about what they had to do next.
1: And the Knights will take on the Roosters in the NRL Grand Final after a 22-14 win over the Panthers yesterday. Newcastle played a man down for the second half. Phoenix Crossland was sent off for a hip-drop tackle on Panthers halfback Nathan Cleary, which resulted in the number 7 suffering a compound fracture.
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7: So we're now in this world in which the border between truth and lies has been effaced. Truth is a border. When you no longer have a concept of truth, there's no more limit. And that, I think, is connected to the dissolution of other boundaries between reality and non-reality, between the human and the non-human. When we have no distinction between truth and lies, we don't have a basis to distinguish between good and evil. What do we do in this world in which borders are being dissolved?
8: That's Marcy Shore, and this is Alternative Radio. I'm David Barsamian. This edition of AR features Marcy Shore on truth and lies. Hannah Arendt says, "Why powerful and leads to public cynicism. She warned lying by leaving undermines democracy. Truth is an uncontestable fact. Lies are not. Calling things you don't like a hoax makes it difficult for citizens to cut through the lies, particularly when there's no evidence to support them. To deceive people, lies are wrapped in flags and slogans. In Orwell's 1984, the main character Winston Smith writes, "Freedom is the freedom to say that 2 + 2 = 4. If that is granted, all else follows. But Big Brother and the party have other ideas. They force citizens through torture and propaganda to accept that 2 + 2 = 5. Truth is whatever the party says it is. No, it's not. The truth matters." Our guest today is Marcy Shore. She's an award-winning scholar and professor at the Monk School of Global Affairs and Public Policy at the University of Toronto. She spoke at Ilya State University in Tbilisi, Georgia in May 2026. And now, Marcy Shore.
9: I was trained in the 1990s as a historian of Eastern Europe. I've spent most of my career as a historian, as a writer, sometimes as a translator, but trying to explain Eastern Europe to Americans, Canadians, English speakers. And in the past decade, I've found myself in a slightly strange second role, which is trying to explain my own country to people abroad. You know, I'm American. It's wrenching and heartbreaking for me to watch my own country descend into fascism. And a lot of my observations and insights about my own country come from my slightly strange perspective of being an American who has spent my whole adult life hanging out, you know, in the former communist world. I see things in some ways as I, watching my own country, I see Putinism kind of juxtaposed with Trumpism. I see aspects of fascism from the 1930s combined with things that are very, very new. So I'll talk to you a little bit about that, and then, you know, I want to talk to you about a text that has stayed with me for my whole career and has been one of the most important texts that I continue to read and reread both alone and with my students, and that is The Power of the Powerless. There are phases we all go through in life of kind of very intense reading of certain authors and certain thinkers, and then there are also certain authors and certain thinkers I feel like I come back to again and again and again. You know, Václav Havel and Hannah Arendt are two of the people that I've come back to again and again and again. And so this talk will be inflected by that, you know, what it means for me to be thinking through this literature now, you know, in very different circumstances from the circumstances in which I first read these texts in the early 1990s. So let me start by saying a little bit about something I've been preoccupied with, and that's what is old and what is new in these 21st century forms of authoritarianism, neo-fascism, whatever we want to call it, that we're experiencing. There has been a long-standing, at least since 2015-2016, debate about whether we can use the word fascism to talk about what is happening in the United States. Can we use the word fascist to talk about Donald Trump, to talk about what happens to the Republican Party? And one thing I like to talk to my students about is the way in which historians use these categories and concepts. We talked about fascism, authoritarianism, totalitarianism, genocide, concentration camps, imperialism, colonialism, and of course, no two historical instances are ever exactly the same. Nevertheless, I think we need concepts and categories in order to mediate between the singular and the universal. It's part of what allows us to process reality. I think of using these political, social concepts, historical concepts, the way Kant talked about intuitions and concepts, where Kant says that concepts without intuitions are empty and intuitions without concepts are blind. That we need these categories, you know, like different kinds of lenses we put on in order to help us process the reality, but we shouldn't fetishize them. I've also been thinking a lot about, in these postmodern times, the very famous comment by Marx about Hegel's observation that all historical events occur as it were twice. And Marx says he forgot to add the first time is tragedy, the second time is farce. We're seeing a lot of the absurdist and farcical now, which unfortunately does not exclude the tragic, because the corpses can pile up pitilessly, even in farcical variation. And so I want to run through some of the things that I think we're seeing now, both in Russia and the United States, then think about what that means for opposition, for dissent, for rebellion, and what the possibilities are in these particular circumstances. So there are some things that are old. I like to use some German words, but my children who are native German speakers point out that my accent is terrible and I shouldn't use them. But the photo principle, the leadership principle, the cult of the leader. We see that it's very obvious, of course, in Russia. But it has become chilling in the United States as well. You know, these are in these particular circumstances. So there are some things that are... I like to use some German words, but my children who are native German speakers point out that my accent is terrible and I shouldn't use them. But the photo principle, the leadership principle, the cult of the leader.

I thought, what an un-American thing to say. We cannot ignore the president. The president has a desire. And suddenly there is great enthusiasm among his supporters, you know, for the invasion of Greenland, which I strongly suspect the people who are enthusiastic about invading Greenland overlap tremendously with the American demographic, which a year earlier had not even known there was such a place as Greenland. You know, and suddenly you drum up this excitement for an invasion of Greenland. You see other things that we know, not from Soviet times, but from Tsarist times. And one of them is the phenomenon captured by the Russian word proizvol, which we don't have in English, this kind of arbitrariness that is always already potentially tinged with tyranny, if not terror. It's something that I think Black Americans have long understood, but white Americans have not. You know, it is, you could think of it as the opposite of the rule of law, but the sense that the powers that be can do whatever they like for any kind of arbitrary reason. And there are no more rules. So you never really know where there's a safe space. And this phenomenon of proizvol that most Americans are not used to, it induces terror because it induces uncertainty. Nobody really knows who is going to be taken off the street next. Nobody knows who's going to be the next victim. And it has an effect of atomizing people. You know, people withdrawing into themselves so as not to be noticed. And that is deadly for civil society. You know, and it's deadly for the formation of any kind of opposition. You see other things that are classic tropes of fascism from the 1930s. You see racial hierarchies. You see a division of society into us versus them. There are the immigrants who are demonized. You know, including with completely absurd things like the Haitian immigrants, they're eating your cats and dogs in Springfield, which was just pulled out of the air, I think first by Vance and then by Trump, where I was watching one of the presidential debates before the November 2024 elections with my kids and our cat found this very stressful. Vance even later, when questioned by journalists, acknowledged that he had made this up to attract people's attention to the problem of immigrants. But this idea that you can decide that some people are not human, that some people are barbarians, that they are in any case not part of us, and that they are therefore they are not entitled to any kind of dignity or human rights. This is not new. You know, this we know perfectly well from the 1930s, if not before. You see scapegoating. You know, everything bad is coming from the outside, from somebody else. Nothing is our responsibility. Nothing is the responsibility of our society. There are always some others, some foreigners, some people with different color skin, some outsiders who have brought everything bad. Everything can be projected onto them, including 5-year-old kids who can be taken away from their parents and locked in cages. They can be scapegoated too. You see a kind of mythologization of the past. You know, all of these fascist regimes, be they, you know, modern or postmodern, like to imagine that, you know, we come from some great past. I mean, Mussolini was imagining a Third Rome, and Hitler was imagining that he would turn Berlin into Germania on the basis of some kind of pre-modern, grandiose kingdom. Trump likes to think he is making America great again. Of course, that moment of greatness is always a kind of nostalgic fantasy for whatever was. Putin has delusions about recreating the world of Peter the Great. You see these, you know, what in German you call the Ausnahmezustand, the state of exception. You know, where suddenly there's a leader who decides that, you know, we've declared a state of emergency, so the rules don't have to apply. We see Gleichschaltung, getting in line, consolidation of power. We see what Eugene Ionesco would describe as the rhinoceros problem. There have been new productions

0: of UNESCO's rhinoceros that people you would not expect to get in line and to go along start to kind of get in line and go along. UNESCO describes watching its friends in Romania one by one become fascist in the 1930s. And says in the beginning, of course, they weren't fascists. We used to get together. We used to find arguments opposing theirs. And then one by one, they become a rhinoceros. You see the phenomenon of provocatia? You see the powers that be setting up people, you know, to be scapegoated for other things. You see the corruption of language. After Trump was elected the first time in November 2016, I changed all my syllabi and all my teaching plans. And I thought, okay, all my students now are going to go back and we're going to read the most classic works from 20th century totalitarianism. We're all going to go back and read Arendt's Origins of Totalitarianism, and we're all going to go back and read Victor Klemperer's Language of the Third Reich. For those of you who are younger and don't know this book, Victor Klemperer was a German Jewish philologist, you know, and a specialist in Romance literature and Romanticism, who survived Nazi Germany thanks largely to his non-Jewish wife. And he takes meticulous notes. He keeps a diary. The diaries have been published. And he then writes a book called Language of the Third Reich, in which he analyzes the language of Nazism. You know, what Nazis have done with the German language and how that has affected people's thinking. And one of my favorite quotes that applies very much to the present time is, words can be like tiny doses of arsenic. They are swallowed unnoticed, appear to have no effect. And then after a little time, the toxic reaction set in after all. And I think about that a lot. The words can be like tiny doses of arsenic. How we start referring to people, you know, as animals and as enemies, you know, and as subhuman. We also see the phenomenon of the step by step. The things that happen gradually that we would never accept if they happened suddenly, but like the frog that you put in the water that was gradually heated until it's boiling, you go step by step by step. The Austrian president, Alexander von der Bellen, several years ago at an event commemorating the liberation of Auschwitz, said, Auschwitz ist nicht von Himmel gefallen. Auschwitz did not fall from the sky. It didn't happen overnight. It happened step by step by step. You see the phenomenon that Dostoevsky describes in The Grand Inquisitor, the overcoming of freedom on behalf of happiness, for nothing has ever been more insufferable, says the Grand Inquisitor to Jesus, in the Karamazov's parable. Nothing has ever been more insufferable for man and human society than freedom. The desire to escape from freedom. One of my favorite lines from Adorno and Horkheimer's Dialectic of Enlightenment. But they make this point by saying, the strain of holding the I together adheres to the I in all stages. The difficulty of holding the self together. And the temptation to lose it has always been there, along with the blind determination to maintain it. And this desire to escape from the self, together with the desire to assert the self, the Czech philosopher Jan Patočka describes. Patočka says there must be something in the human condition that attracts us to alienation. That attracts us to alienate the self from the self, that tempts us to part with our own self. And then the last thing I want to mention that is not new is the phenomenon that we know from 20th century totalitarian regimes, that they have a way of implicating everybody. They have a way of taking away any kind of neutral, innocent space. So that in order to live at all, you have to participate in the very system that is oppressing you. You know, and that's something that I find it's hard for Americans to get their minds around. And it's something that took me a long time to get my mind around. But I think it's central to understanding the 20th century experience. And I think it's central to understanding what's happening now as well. And with that, I want to talk a little bit about Havel's essay, The Power of the Powerless. I don't know how many of those of you who are younger know that text, so I'm going to kind of walk through it. And hopefully those of you who already know it well will forgive me for rehearsing it again. So The Power of the Powerless is a text that Václav Havel wrote in 1978. It was dedicated to the memory of the great Czech philosopher Jan Potočka shortly after his death. And it was occasioned by a meeting between Václav Havel and Adam Michnik on a mountain named Snieżka on the Czechoslovak-Polish border. And it was the first meeting between two of the great thinkers of that period. And as an intellectual historian, I love these moments of meeting because history always moves when people encounter one another. So we have this essay thanks to this encounter between Havel and Adam Michnik. In fact, Havel manages to climb up this mountain with a bottle of vodka. And while they're there, you know, they start talking about ways in which these small acts by ordinary people could have revolutionary consequences. And Adam manages to convince Havel that he should write this up into an essay and send it to Adam in Warsaw, and Adam will have it translated into Polish, and he will publish it in his Samizdat journal. Adam is a very persuasive person. And Havel does this. So Havel goes back to Czechoslovakia. He writes this long essay. So the story is set in Czechoslovakia in 1978, during a period that Havel calls post-totalitarian. And he says by post-totalitarian, he doesn't mean no longer totalitarian, but he means another, a different era from what you had during the Stalinist period. And of course, it takes Czechoslovakia a long time to de-Stalinize. They are very reluctant to de-Stalinize. And then you have the Prague Spring in 1968. And then, as you all know, there is a Warsaw Pact Soviet invasion of Czechoslovakia in 1968. After that invasion, the cat is out of the bag, so to speak, to use a very colloquial American expression, in the sense that everybody now knows that the regime that the Kremlin insists be installed after the invasion of 1968 is not what anyone wants. The experiment of socialism with the human face in Czechoslovakia had tremendous popular support. There's still nostalgia for that moment when there could have been a third way, which we will never know, as it was violently put down. But there was an authentic faith that there could be a kinder, gentler version of socialism with the human face. Once that experiment was crushed by the Soviet tanks, now it was obvious that the regime that was installed, nobody wanted, that this was forced upon the people of Czechoslovakia. And so this was the time that was described perhaps most often by the metaphor of the emperor's new clothes. You know, everybody knows that the emperor is naked, but everybody continues to pretend to admire the emperor's new clothes. And the emperor knows that the emperor is naked, but he continues to go along with the admiration for his new clothes. This is the period that Havel is describing as post-totalitarian, in distinction from the Stalinist period, which was much bloodier, which was full of much more terror, but had an authenticity to it in the sense that there were real believers. Havel is now describing in this essay the period when there are no more real believers, when everybody knows that the emperor is naked. The other metaphor that is used to describe this period comes from Dostoevsky's Grand Inquisitor. So, you know, the Grand Inquisitor as Ivan Karamazov tells his parable to his brother Alyosha. You know, we are in the Inquisition. Heretics are being burned at the stake. Jesus comes back to earth. He's immediately in prison. The Grand Inquisitor goes to see him in prison. He's not happy to see Jesus. He explains that people don't want freedom, that they will willingly trade their freedom for security. You know, and at the end of this parable, we learn that the Grand Inquisitor has only one secret. And the Grand Inquisitor's one secret is that he does not believe in God. So this was the other, even sharper metaphor that was applied to this post-totalitarian, post-1968 communist period. Even the communist regime no longer believes in communism. Everybody knows that the emperor is naked. And this is the essential context for the story that Havel now tells us in this essay about the greengrocer. So the greengrocer, the hero, or rather the anti-hero, in this text, is an ordinary Czech man who works in a produce shop selling fruits and vegetables. And every morning, he goes into his shop and puts the sign in the window next to the carrots and the onions, saying, "Workers of the world." And Havel says, why is it his sincere, spontaneous desire to tell all of his customers and everyone who passes by about his great enthusiasm for the socialists? And Havel says, no, of course not. The greengrocer doesn't have a slogan of the Workers of the World United. The customers don't believe in the slogan. No one who passes by believes the slogan. Even the communist regime and its members no longer believe in the slogan. And the regime knows that the people don't believe. And the people know that the regime knows that they know. And everybody knows that everybody knows. But nevertheless, everybody goes on pretending. And Havel says, well, why does he do it? Why does he put that sign in the window that no one believes in anyway? And Havel says, well, what else can he do? What choice does he have? You know, suppose he takes the sign down. Suppose one day he hides it, you know, at the bottom of a box of rotten tomatoes, let's say. What would happen? Well, Havel says, somebody could inform on him. He could be questioned by the police. He could be detained. He could be interrogated. His children could lose their right to a university education. His permission to go on holiday with his family could be withdrawn. In fact, all sorts of trouble could ensue for the greengrocer if he were to take down that sign. And Havel says, well, why? Why would he encounter so much trouble for taking down a sign that nobody believes in anyway? And Havel says, well, it seems that despite that nobody believes this, nevertheless, that sign is very important to the regime. In fact, if one day all the greengrocers take down their signs, that would be the beginning of a revolution. Therefore, Havel says, the greengrocer is not so powerless after all. Because he is powerful, he is also responsible and therefore guilty, for it's the greengrocers who allow the game to go on in the first place. And Havel says, in this post-totalitarian system, the line between victim and oppressor runs de facto through one of us. For each of us, in his or her own way, is both a victim and a supporter. And so you see a couple of things here. You know, one of which is that the greengrocer is living in a lie. But in fact, the greengrocer is living in two lies, in two levels of lies. The first lie is the lie he's telling to everybody else, which is that he believes in the socialist future. And that's a lie he's aware of. He knows that he doesn't believe. And he knows that other people don't believe. But he's telling that lie nonetheless. The deeper lie, and the one that Havel is more concerned about, is the lie that the greengrocer is telling himself. And for those of you who've read Sartre, this is what Sartre, the French existentialist, would call mauvaise foi, would call bad faith, which really in English, bad faith doesn't quite capture mauvaise foi as a literal translation. It's more self-deception. What it is, it's a lie that you tell yourself. You are both the teller and the receiver of the lie. And the greengrocer is telling a lie to himself about his powerlessness. He's telling himself a lie that he cannot do otherwise. And one of the things you see here is that the thing that is rational for the greengrocer to do at an individual level, it's rational for him to say that, well, the cost I would pay personally for taking down this sign is greater than the social benefit of my own little act, because who am I? But of course, Havel's suggesting, it is precisely the collection of all of these individually rational decisions to be secure that enables tyranny to occur. This is his observation that if all one day all the greengrocers take down their sign, that would be the beginning of a revolution. And there are a couple implications here for Havel. One of which is that the ontological reality of truth is testified to and proven by the ontological reality of lies. It is clear that the greengrocer is living a lie. In fact, he's living two lies. He's living the lie he's telling others, and he's living the lie he's telling himself. It's very clear that those are lies. Because we know that lies are real, we know that there is such a thing as truth. The other thing he's saying, and he's taking this from Petrushka, he quotes Petrushka in his essay, saying that the thing about responsibility is that we carry it with us everywhere. Responsibility, Petrushka says, is always already. It's not a contingent relationship to this or that. It is part of our condition, our human condition of being in the world. It's different from guilt. Guilt might be contingent. One is guilty of something one did or did not do. Responsibility is always already. We are always already responsible. You know, and Havel is trying to suggest here both a conviction that there is such a thing as truth and an insistence that responsibility is always already with us, and that what it means to be a self, to be a human subject, is to take responsibility for truth. You know, the philosophical move here, I would say, is that robust subjectivity is not what relativizes truth, it's what grounds truth. And subjectivity and truth, the self and truth are connected and responsibility. Okay, let me say a little bit now about what is new, or what is postmodern in these forms of tyranny, and then what might we do with Havel's paradigm of the greengrocer to think through these new conditions. So I want to talk now a little bit about what we might call neo-fascism, or postmodern authoritarianism, or post-truth, or whatever we call it. But something that is distinctly new in this 21st century. So Hannah Arendt, when she's describing Nazism and Stalinism, makes this distinction between pre-modern political lies and 20th century ideologies. And she says that pre-modern political lies, she says, of course, politicians have always lied. People in power have always lied. That's not new. But she says that the pre-modern lies, they were like tears in the fabric of reality. And the careful observer, or the historian looking back, could find the places where reality was torn and sewn back together. There's always a kind of seam. She says the difference the 20th century is that you get ideologies which are false, but they are complete reconstructions of reality in such a way as to be seen. There's no tear to perceive. Moreover, she says, they can be much more persuasive than actual reality. Because the problem with factuality, she says, is that it is permeated with chance, with contingency, with arbitrariness, with people who made decisions who might just as easily have made other decisions, which things that happened because it was raining on a certain day and somebody went back for an umbrella. There is no law of physics, Arendt says, that determined that Germany had to invade Belgium in 1914. All of these facts, factual truth, she says, as opposed to rational truth, as opposed to laws of physics or laws of mathematics, like 2 + 2 = 4, factual truth, she says, always bears the vulnerability of its original contingency. Many things happen that seem like they ought not to have happened due to chance, to coincidence, to stupid decisions people made. And she said, so 20th century ideologies, when they reconstruct reality, can make things much more logical than they ever were in reality. They can make things coherent and consistent. They can explain all events as being examples of law. What we have today is that we have these tyrannical regimes that don't seem to have any kind of eschatological or teleological ideology at all, that are based not on giving us a vision of where we are going and some kind of utopian future, but are not even giving us a new holistic truth, but rather on undermining the notion that there is such a thing as truth at all. And together with that, you know, we had during Soviet times, during the communist period, you know, we had regimes that would try to suppress and suppress and repress. You know, as all of the dissidents knew, you were trying to get the truth out there. That's what samizdat is about. That's why students were staying up, hand copying texts and poems, and passing them around, and burying them in the bottom of a box of laundry detergent. There was the idea that the truth was repressed because the truth had power. And so if you could get the truth out there, that would have its own force. Now these regimes are not about repressing the truth as much as about what Steve Bannon calls flooding the zone. You just drown people in garbage, you know, in crazy stories, you know, in one outrageous, bizarre lie after another, until people just kind of give up on the idea that there is such a thing as truth at all, that there is any kind of ontological distinction between truth and lies. And this kind of postmodern tyranny, it seems to come from, you know, postmodernism coming into Russia belatedly in the 1990s. You know, and some kind of, you know, malicious demons, as Descartes might call them, or, you know, political spin doctors like Vladislav Sokol and Lev Pavlovsky, who discover what Sokol describes as the art of the possible. The idea that there's a new technology that is going to allow the dissemination of infinite numbers of narratives, and that there is a way to just create infinite numbers of new reality. Lev Pavlovsky, at the end of his life, the last several years of his life, becomes quite remorseful about the role he had in bringing Putin to power, and starts giving lots of professional interviews of that you could describe as kind of this kind of laying bare of the device, in which he explains how he did what he did. And one of the things he says is that the main difference between propaganda in the Soviet Union and the new Russia is that in Soviet times, the concept of truth was important. Even if they were lying, they took care to prove that what they were doing was the truth. Now no one even tries proving the truth. You can just say anything now. You can create realities. It's all just theater, Gleb Pavlovsky says. It's all just theater for a world audience. And there's no ideology involved. There's just a system. There's just a system. There's a system and there's deals and deal-making. Yeah. And there's no ideology involved because there cannot be. Because it's all just a kind of nihilistic creation of an infinite number of alternative realities. And he confesses that he took pleasure in sculpting this endless political matter. There's a kind of mad scientist, you know, aspect to it. And I think we saw this. You know, it exploded for me, I think, first in 2014. You know, and especially at that moment in late February, March 2014, where there's a climax of the Maidan sniper massacre, and then suddenly you have these little green men, you know, who show up on the Crimean Peninsula to illegally annex it, and the instigation, you know, of separatist rebellions, you know, to the southeastern Ukraine, and this radical creation of a kind of fictional world, or actually multiple fictional worlds, in which, as if in a few days in late February and early March 2014, you go from modernity to postmodernity in this bizarre mad scientist experiment. And then you might remember in July 2014 when the Malaysian Airlines flight was shot down. And that was the moment at which, you know, it seemed that once it was established that, you know, it was clear that, you know, that was a Russian who shot down that plane, and 298 people, all 298 people on the plane were killed. And what you get from the Kremlin is not a single story, you know, explaining, like, that they didn't do it, but a series of stories. You know, kind of each one crazier than the next. You know, there was, you know, the Ukrainians were doing military exercises and they accidentally shot down. And then there was no, it was Kolomoisk. And then there was no, actually, it was Ukrainians attempting to assassinate Putin. They thought Putin was on the plane. And then there was, no, actually, the CIA, this was the craziest part, had actually loaded that plane with corpses, you know, as a kind of proxy to frame the Russians. And so there were not actually live people on the plane. There were just corpses that had already been put there by the CIA. And every day you got one crazy story after another. And so you just kind of give up on trying to figure out what happened. You're flooding the zone with stories. And I, when Trump then came on the scene some year and a half afterwards, so many of my American friends and colleagues, when they saw this complete disconnect he had from empirical reality, they thought, and people were disturbed. But there was a sense that it wasn't really serious, that it couldn't possibly be really serious, because this kind of unhinging from factual reality couldn't possibly be taken seriously. There was a satire in The New Yorker after one of the early Republican debates in fall of 2015 about the fact checker who passes out from exhaustion at the end of the Republican debate and has to be hospitalized because nobody can fact check as quickly as lies are coming out of that man's mouth. And I was an early panicker. I describe myself now as an early panicker, but not at all because I was smarter than other Americans, but only because I had a head start, because I was watching what was happening in Russia and Ukraine, and I knew that this kind of post-truth disconnect from empirical reality, I knew that it could have very dark consequences very quickly. Okay. And then, more recently, you know, we heard in February 2022 that, oh, you know, the latest generation of stories for the full-scale invasion, well, Russia has to defend the integrity of the Donetsk People's Republic and the Lugansk People's Republic. And then it was, no, there's, we have to protect our, we have to rescue our Russian-speaking Ukrainian brothers from the CIA-supported Ukrainian Nazi regime that's been installed in Kiev. And then there was, no, we're restoring the lands of Peter the Great. Then there was the preemptive attack on NATO because NATO was plotting an invasion of Russia. And then the most perverse part, a few months later from the Russian propagandists, you get a discussion, no, it wasn't Ukrainian Nazis in Kiev, it was Satanists. It was a Satanist cabal that took power in Kiev. And then they were actually Margarita Simonyan, you know, and these guys were having a whole discussion about whether Zelensky is the actual Antichrist or a demon in the service of the Antichrist. So together with those truths, the other about this regime is what the anthropologist Natalia Rudakova calls cynical disinhibition, what you could call obnazhenia, which is a word that exists in many different Slavic languages, but not in English, this kind of laying bare with this shameless, brazen kind of admission of all of the horrible things you're doing. So that rather than trying to conceal the ugliness, the vulgarity, the sexism, the racism, the violence, the lawlessness, you just throw it out there. You throw it in people's faces. And that is something Trump did take from Putin. When he invited the Crown Prince of Saudi Arabia, Mohammed bin Salman, to the White House, and as you might recall, Mohammed bin Salman was the person who his intelligence services determined was responsible for the murder of Jamal Khashoggi, Saudi Arabian journalist writing for the Washington Post. And as, you know, Trump was, you know, hanging out with his good buddy, Crown Prince of Saudi Arabian journalist, questioned him about the murder of Jamal Khashoggi. And Trump just says, well, things happen. Just kind of brazenly, shamelessly. Yes, I'm hanging out with the assassins, but things happen. Which also reminded me of Margarita Simonyan going on television in summer of 2022 at the St. Petersburg Economic Forum and saying, all of our hope is in famine. You just brazenly, shamelessly announce that you are blackmailing the world with famine. And I listened to that and thought, that's the kind of thing that historians once would have spent months, if not years, digging around in the archives looking for the scrap of paper where someone admitted to having that thought. And now you just throw it out there on television. You just brazenly admit it. And this kind of obnazhenia, I think, is also this kind of shamelessness is also something that we're still struggling to find a way to oppose. The whole first Trump administration, so many of my friends and colleagues, especially the ones from legal studies and the lawyers, kept waiting for the Mueller report, thinking that when the serious people reveal the things that were concealed, that's going to bring it down. But the problem was not remained concealed. The problem was what we had normalized. So we're now in this world in which the border between truth and lies has been fixed. Truth is a border. When you no longer have a concept of truth, there's no more limit. And that, I think, is connected to the dissolution of other boundaries between reality and non-reality, between the human and the non-human. When we have no distinction between truth and lies, we don't have a basis to distinguish between good and evil. And this was one of Havel's interventions. You know, the responsibility for truth was always already an ethical question, that epistemological questions were always already moral questions. This world without any borders without any boundaries is, I think, one of the reasons we're having trouble finding ways to oppose evil. What do we do in this world to which borders are being dissolved? My philosopher friend in Kiev, Konstantin Siegel, describes what was coming from Putinism as nihilism made systemic. You know, this world without distinctions in which nothing means anything. So let me just say a couple things, and then maybe we can think together about what dissent means today. When Havel is talking about the Greek grocer, you know, he's describing a world 10 years after the Warsaw Pact invasion of Czechoslovakia, in which everyone has kind of normalized, in fact, it was called normalizatia. The Kremlin called it normalizatia, the normalization regime, this return to normality. And then the second form of normalization, normalized this world of lies, in which you went into your shop and put the sign in the window. And one thing I think about a lot today is that the remarkable human ability to normalize the abnormal, is simultaneously the source of both our resistance and our complacency. And I don't know how we get around that problem, but it's something I hope we can think about together. I see it as a source of resilience. When I'm in Ukraine, since the full-scale invasion, there was a moment when I was in Kiev 2 years ago with my friend Emilia Glazier, who is a professor of literature and a translator of Ukrainian poetry. And we were in this cafe in downtown Kiev with one of the publisher's works she translates. And the air raid alarm went off. And as an erotic narrator, Emily and I were ready immediately to jump into the bomb shelter. And the poet we were with, she's checking her telegram channel. And she says, oh, it's this kind of missile. We have 27, 28 minutes. We can finish our coffee. And I thought, we're like, oh, okay, I guess we'll be finishing our coffee then. I watched it in awe. You know, the resilience by which people have normalized living by these air raid alarms, you know, out of necessity. And I also see how it is a source of our complicity. You know, I see now how, you know, what happens when they come take our foreign students away and throw them in prisons in Louisiana. And we get used to it. One of the most profound things I thought was said about Trumpism after the first election in 2016 was by the British political comedian John Oliver, who got on television right after the first election and said, everybody, I want you to get out a post-it note and write on that post-it note, this is not normal. And put that note on your refrigerator. Because a few months from now, you're going to start thinking that things you found, you would have found today, absolutely inconceivable and unimaginable, are normal. And you need to remind yourself that they're not. That coming into a school and taking a five-year-old kid and locking them in a cage, that's not normal. So the human ability to normalize, the way in which fascism feeds on everyday life, and the desire of people to go about their everyday lives. You know, there's so many people in my own country who feel like, okay, it can't be that bad because we're continuing to go about our everyday life. No, what you know from the 20th century is that people will go about their everyday lives to the very last moment. They'll go about their everyday lives to the moment when they are thrown in the execution chambers or they are thrown in the concentration camps. The desire of people and the ability of people to normalize. One of the things that Peter Pomerantz has given us in writing about Putin's Russia is he's saying that the paradox of the end of the Cold War is that the future, or rather the futureless present, arrived first in Russia. We all thought this in this kind of triumphalist, condescending way that we had in the West, we thought the direction of influence was going to go from West to East, and it kind of turned out to be the opposite. My friend Heidi Kuda, an American investigative journalist, she did this interview with Peter Pomerantsev and said, there has got to be some way we can make facts sexy again. I thought, okay, that should be the new thing you put on t-shirts. make facts sexy again. Let me end by going back to Havel and Havel's idea of taking responsibility for truth and what it means to be a human subject, to be a self as opposed to an object or plaything of the powers that be, is to take responsibility to truth. And as some of you might know, I recently moved to Canada just last year. I'm very new there. So let me first say, I have made all my students, first at Yale, where I taught for almost 20 years, and now at Toronto, I make all my students read Power Powerless. There was a joke at Yale that I wouldn't let anyone graduate without reading the Power Powerless. And it was seen as a kind of somewhat obscure niche text. And this year, when I watched the Canadian Prime Minister stand up at Davos, you know, and tell the story of the greengrocer, it was enormously gratifying. I felt completely vindicated. And moreover, I felt like he told the story very much in a rebellion spirit. At a moment when I felt like, what is wrong with Europeans for not seeing what is going on in the States, for thinking that they can somehow humor this man or flatter his narcissism or finesse this administration or pretend that something is normal, that's normal. And Carney stood up there in Davos and said, okay, everybody, it is time to take down this man. Thank you.
1: 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She spoke at Iliad State University in Tbilisi, Georgia in May 2026. Marcy Shore is professor at the Monk School of Global Affairs and Public Policy at the University of Toronto.

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2: Good morning, I'm Shannon Kirkwood. Federal Finance Minister Katie Gallagher says there's been a $6 billion improvement to the budget since the May federal budget was handed down. The final budget outcome is being handed down today. Minister Gallagher has told the ABC
3: it's about a $20 billion improvement from the forecast we inherited when we came to government. So again, we do everything we can to make sure that the budget is in as good a shape as it can, acknowledging that we are here to find room to invest in all these areas that the Australian people care about deeply and want to see improved services in.
2: US President Donald Trump says the group arrested on suspicion of preparing a terrorist act in the UK had been monitored for some time. Five men have been arrested. Police received reports of suspicious vehicles approaching a Royal Air Force base in southern England early on time. The base has been used by the US in recent months to carry out strikes on Iranian missile sites.
4: Working with Britain, it was an amazing job. We had them under investigation. They were looking to do big damage to our
2: port. The threat level at the base has been lifted to its second highest category. Counter-terrorism police are investigating. New rules will come into effect this week, which are aimed at delivering savings for consumers. From Thursday, there'll be a ban on card surcharges, with retailers required to either absorb the cost or build it into the prices. But there is the concern retailers will raise prices. Banks may cut rewards in an attempt to claw back losses. While some say a discount for cash may be offered, which could lead to savings for shoppers. The removal of a series of level crossings in an inner Melbourne suburb will be delayed. The Victorian government is set to announce the 8 crossings in Brunswick will be deferred, delivering a cost saving of $686 million. The Labor government is instead committing to duplicating the train line and increasing services if re-elected in November. In Northern Ireland, police are